That song spent 6 weeks at the top of the dance charts in 1974, BT Express. And let's go with 11-week run in 1975 for Harold Melvin and the Blue Notes and Bad Luck.

Well, let's go into 1979 and all the tracks from Bad Girls topped the charts for 7 weeks here on the House Party. Bad Girls, Donna Summer.

0: Hi, this is Miss Julie. Our next week-long membership drive begins at 9 a.m. on Wednesday, June 3rd, and goes through the morning of June 10th. 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Thanks.
1: And we're going to go into the year 1980, but before we do, got to say hello to Keith, Michelle, Gina, and Mr. Blackman. Thanks for checking in here on the house party. Let's go to the year 1980, spending 9 weeks at the top. And that would be the group Change and a Lover's Holiday.

Number one for 6 weeks in 1981. Prince and Controversy. Big shout out to Babs and Mark up in New York, and also to our Miss Moore. And 1982 was Chaz Jenkel, and the song is called I'm Glad to Know You. Here we go, here at 88.5. And it's the house party.

Spent 7 weeks at the top on the in the charts. Now let's get into 1983, and all the tracks from the Thriller album was spent 11 weeks. But let's take one of those tracks right now, Billie Jean.

Let's go from 1983 and right into 1984. Prince and the Revolution spent 6 weeks at number one with this, When Doves Cry.

going from 1984 to 1985. And this song spent 8 weeks at the top of the dance charts, and that would be from Miss Patti LaBelle and the song New Attitude here at 88.5.

Patti LaBelle going from 1985 to 1986 here at WMNF Tampa. And here's the house party. We are doing the biggest, longest number one songs on the dance charts. From we started as 1974. We're now up to 1986. This song started at number one in 1985 and went into 1986 for a total of 9 weeks. That is Phyllis Nelson and the song I Like You here on the house party, WMNF Tampa.

Yeah, that's going from into 1987 and started in 86 into 1987. From Dead or Alive and the song Brand New Lover, 9 weeks at number one here on the House Party. And that would be Brand New Lover.

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1: 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And we're up to the year 1991, and the girl, her name Crystal Waters, and the song is called Gypsy Woman, and it was number one for 6 weeks on the dance charts back then.

Michael had 1992, but his sister owned 1993 with number one on the dance charts for 4 weeks. And that's the way love goes. And it's Janet Jackson here on the House Party.

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1: Hi, this is Miss Julie. 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
2: And we're going to 1994 TLC. 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

TLC was number one for 7 weeks in 1994 on the dance charts, and 1995 was number one for 8 weeks for This Next Lady. And using a sample from the Tom Tom Club's Genius of Love, Mariah Carey and Fantasy here on the House Party.

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1: And we're going in the year 1998. 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

Going from 1998 into 1999, number one song on the dance charts for 18 incredible weeks. 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

finally are making it up to the year 2000, a song that would be number one for 12 weeks on the dance charts, and that'd be none other than Madonna. Music here on The House Party. I wanna dance.

year 2000. Madonna and music here at 88.5 WMNF. I am Jim Bannon, and it's been a pleasure to be here with you. 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Waves of the Bay is up right after the NPR News. And you are, of course, tuned to 88.5 WMNF Tampa.

I can put on a mean two-hour set out here every Saturday from 10 until midnight right here on 88.5 and not miss a beat. So that's really what we're going to do tonight, man. I'm putting on DJ Spaceship, my brother in crime. He likes to refer to us as the Spotify of Tampa Bay, and I like to, you know, lean into that one right there because we are going to put you on to some artists. And if you want to know who I am playing, just hit up WMNF.org.

early right now if y'all want to. Same website, WMNF.org. Just when you hit that drop down, let them know Waves of the Bay is who you're checking for. And I will say thank you in advance, but I will be gearing up the promo for that stuff right there. We got all kinds of goodies and all kinds of stuff this year, too. Or this, I guess it's what, spring, summer? Spring, summer. Wherever we're at. Summer fun, I want to say it is right now. It's Memorial after Memorial Day. So, dang, it's about June out this piece, y'all. That's crazy, man. It's good to be with y'all. And we

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You want me to spin your music right here live on air, FM radio airwaves worldwide. 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I need that to be either the MP3 or the wave. Make sure it is mixed and mastered, and make sure it is edited. You know, when it says radio edited, that means no cuss words, which means that if I hit play and I hear something, come on now, man. Come on now. Come on now. But yo, once again, everything you're going to hear tonight is from some of your homegrown heroes.

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Got to meet him. Shout out to Josh for introducing us, linking us, and everything. So it's always good to meet some people from the Midwest, you know what I'm saying? 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A lot going on in the Lou, man. I have a lot of family out there, a lot of good times out there, and I was just out there in December, honestly. It seems like yesterday, but that's been like 6 months ago. That's crazy. But shout out to the San Antonio Spurs as well. They just took down Oklahoma City. They are advancing to the finals versus the Knicks. So it's going to be Spurs and the Knicks. That should be interesting. That should be interesting. Wimby's going to be a problem, though. I'm going to tell y'all that right now, especially in the Garden. Yeah, he's about to... that boy about to take it up a whole nother level of superstardom right now, but I digress. Once again, this is WMNF Tampa. I am

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It was a whole new sound, laid down a new way, and it was started in Miami by the ghetto DJ.

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6: The Untouchables.

right there, man. Shout out to Brother Smurf out there in the Berg, man. 727, y'all representing out here, man. St. Peter Lead is what I like to call these cats, man. But here we go. Hour number two. We already here. The last show of May. June is like right there. I can't believe that already, man. Shout out to all the kids that's out of school right now, man. All the high school graduates, all the elementary school graduates, middle school graduates, all the college graduates, all the kids right now, man. All the students out there, man. It's that time. I went to a high school graduation and I seen baby girl finish up fifth grade, all in the same 4 or 5 day span, I would say. So dopeness all around, man. It's that time, it's that season, and that's where we at with it, man. I am Tone Capone. I want to welcome y'all back to Waves of the Bay and everything you're going to hear tonight, man. If y'all are new to this show, it's all Tampa Bay all day. Ain't no other show out there doing what I do over here. There's nobody else showing love to our own homegrown artists, and that's the reason why I love coming in here sometimes. You know, sometimes I'll be talking, you know, I'll be like, dang, I can't, but as soon as I hit play on that first song, everything changes, man. And that's the power of music, and that's why I'm blessed to be where I'm at right now. I'm in the historic Kenny K studio right now, man. We won an award for the spirit of Kenny K, you know, before, so we carrying on tradition out here, man, and we doing it a little bit different, and we putting our style, our seasoning on, and we putting on for the artists of Tampa Bay. So that's where we are at with it. That's where I'm about to bring to y'all hour number two. Ain't no telling where I go with it, man, but we're gonna have some fun, and everything you're gonna hear is us. So if you're an artist out there, send me your music, wavesofthebayradio@gmail.com. I am Tone Capone. Keep up with the playlist, wmnf.org. Search for Waves of the Bay. The playlist is right there. I'm up to date with it. 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
1: Get your life right.

Waves of the Bay. We got that check-in for y'all, man. Got 30 minutes of show left already. We is halfway through hour number two already. I've been jamming. I've been keeping up with who I've been playing. Hit up WMNF.org. Search for Waves of the Bay. You'll see the playlist right there. Become a fan of some of these artists in your own backyard. We got the pledge drive coming up next week. If y'all want to go ahead and kick that off early, I will say thank you in advance. The tip jar is right there. Just select Waves of the Bay for the drop down. Let them know you're rocking with us, and we say thank you for your support. Over 70% of our funding comes from the public, man. So we cannot do this without y'all. Y'all are the reason why we go so hard, man. Like, this is the reason why I come down here on my Saturday.

We'll definitely be talking more about that here. You know, next week is the week, so I'll be building up to it and all the medias and all that there. So this is Waves of the Bay. If you're an artist, send me your music, wavesofthebayradio@gmail.com. Once again, less than 30 minutes left of the show, so I think I'm going to switch the vibe up a little bit, see where I go with this one here. Maybe get on a little run and see what we can do, man. But I don't have to play anything out here, man. I could really sit here in silence if I wanted to and just talk it up. But, you know, thank you to 88.5 for allowing me to do me. I truly appreciate that, man, because I do what I does out here, man. I have fun playing this music, and I hope y'all are enjoying what I'm doing as well. So let's get back into the mix. This

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1: I know some of y'all can't relate to this feeling, man, but me and Majigan, we really came from the trenches. You know? We was really trapping out them bandos before they called them bandos, you know what I'm saying? Ish. Sometimes I used to pour cereal in my bowl and a roach would fall in the bowl behind the cereal and ish.

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Sometimes we gotta be patient to reach that end goal, man. 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I ain't glorifying this life. I'm just telling y'all my story from my point of view, you know what I mean? Maybe some of y'all can relate.

blah. Yeah, and I'm back with another one. Look.

man. This is WMNF Tampa. This is Waves of the Bay. Everything you've heard tonight has been Tampa Bay based, which means if you're an artist out there and I don't have your music, send it on over wavesofthebayradio@gmail.com. Make sure the music is mixed and mastered. Make sure y'all send me the MP3 or the wave. I can't do anything with a link, so send me the MP3 or the wave. And then make sure it's radio edited, which means if it says it's clean, make sure it's clean, man. A lot of y'all be BSing with that for sure. But make sure y'all send me that stuff. Y'all got your business right. We'll be able to do some things for you guys, you know what I'm saying? That's why I do not like to refer to our area artists as local artists, because they really are global. I played a gang of people tonight that you probably just now get catching on to. Maybe you've already become fans of them, but people overseas is rocking with them. They've been touring. They're doing TV shows and stuff like that. Like, they're branching out right now. They're doing jingles and all kinds of crazy stuff right now. You would never know it, because the talent that we have at our disposal is second to none, like straight up. So that's the reason why I like to give this platform that purpose, and that's the reason why we're going to keep it moving how we do. So make sure y'all send me your music one more again, wavesofthebayradio@gmail.com. This is Tone Capone. We've got the Pledge Drive coming up next week, so you already know we'll be talking it up a lot more next weekend. Y'all want to go ahead and hit that tip jar early, I will say thank you in advance. All y'all got to do is just make sure y'all select the on the drop down Waves of the Bay, that way they know who y'all are giving to, I shall say. So we got the Saturday Night Shutdown on the way in just a moment, man. I got DJ Chen over here ready to do work. I am Tone Capone. It's been a pleasure. We'll catch y'all next weekend, y'all. Peace.

DJ Red Alert, he's down with us. RoboCop boy, down with us. Making funky music is a must. I'm number one.

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The fury of the five fingers of death are mine. Flipping on a microphone, reciting a poem, giving competition a big daddy syndrome. Some step up, none kept up. 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

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Huh. 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

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And of course my man Big Shot, AD Money, Neil. To my man KK, Von Gita, D Smooth, Out West. Can't forget Jam, Footloose and Low K. To my man Mont, Steve, G, Mark, Howard, Logie, Chili. And the whole posse from the jungle. To my

0: 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You already know Tampa Bay love to play. 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
1: Yo, listen.

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I like it hard. 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

Yo, listen. One thing about Bushwick, we got people coming out of Bushwick that got talent. And this man right now is on the tables. He's bodying it. You know, he used to steal from the store across the street from his crib. But now he changed his life. 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Jesus helped him. He changed his life. DJ Chin, he rocking right now. Yo, Mr. War Beat Miners. DJ Chin, I used to see you steal the Bon Ton potato chips, but he's not stealing no more. Now he rocking for you. Play that joint for me. Understand the flavor is what we do. Word up.

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I hope your Sunday is going well. Stay tuned. I'm here until 6 a.m. with neo-soul and R&B. Again, this is Soul Before Sunrise with your host, Jovana. Coming up next is Wildfires, Salt by Salt.

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pieces of you, pieces of me. Let's piece it up until it's fixed, you know. Got it out the mud, built it up with bricks, you know. They cannot get in between, I might flip, you know. Like pull up with a stick, let it hit real east side. Zone 6, it's another love letter. But never switch, never switch. No, I'm never in the mix, but you got me on a high, I think you the right. I could be your pusher if we use the right clips. Let me get your levels right, you might miss. Yeah, they might do it, but do it like this. Yeah, they might do it, but do it like this.

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You are tuned into Soul Before Sunrise. I don't know what you're doing at this hour, whether you're listening online or in your radio. Thank you for tuning in. Stay tuned as we continue to play some new stuff and some old stuff, a mixture of both. I hope that you're doing good. It is the beginning of the new week and technically almost the beginning of the new month. So set your intentions. Make sure that you get some good coffee. I don't know if you're going home or you're waking up, but just start off with a slow, good, intentional morning. So coming up next is What's It Gonna Take by Brianna Alomar.

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Oh my, I might have to take her on a little trip. 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

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I'm your host, Jovana, and you're tuned into Soul Before Sunrise, and that was With You by Sava, Archery Radio. Shout out to Sava from Atlanta, Georgia. That music, that song is just smooth. I'm your host, Jovana. I am here until about 6 a.m. Actually, to be technical, it is 3:59. And then coming up next is the gospel hour. But stay tuned because there's more good songs. And I have another song by Sava, actually. It's called Icy. I hope you enjoy it. It's a new artist that I came across.

Gratitude to the earth, gratitude to the fruit. That is Sava. And the title of that song is Gratitude. You are tuned in to WMNF, Soul Before Sunrise. Just giving a shout out to Sava, highlighting his music because it's giving me just good, good vibes. Now, the next one is my favorite. This one is my favorite. I don't know why, but it's titled Black Sunflower. Tune in. Listen. Let me know what you think. Send an email to dj@wmnf.org or you can send a text message to 813-433-0885. And shout out to John from the Bronx because he is feeling it. He is loving Sava. So tune in to the next song titled Black Sunflower by Sava.

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This is Giovanna with Soul Before Sunrise, and my time with you is coming to an end. But coming up next is the Gospel Hour at 6:01 a.m. Before that will be the NPR News, so stay tuned so you can praise the Lord. Stomp your feet, clap your hands, and make sure you start your day on a good note, okay? Coming up next is Blessed by Wizkid and Damien and Marley. 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

Good morning, good morning. This is the day the Lord has made. Let's choose to rejoice in it and be glad. Oh, magnify the Lord with me and let us exalt his name together. You're listening to the Gospel Classic Hour, the Evidences of Christ-led programming. I'm Dr. H. Good morning to you.

are yes and amen. Because God is an intentional God. He's a sovereign God. He does what he wants, when he wants, how he wants, where

as we pray one for another, as we remember those that are in Israel, those that are in Ukraine, those that are in Palestine, those that are on the West Coast, East Coast, those that are struggling, living in conflict, encountering difficulties, those that are having a rough and difficult time. And then for those of us that are just simply grateful, thankful to who our God is and what our God can do. Those that are in the hospital, nursing homes, incarcerations. There is a name above every name. And something happens when you call. When you call that name. Jeremiah 33:1 says, call unto me and I will answer you and show you great and mighty things.

0: something happens. Something happens. Something happens. Yeah, yeah.
1: Where we were, we thank you that you're moving in those different places right now. But God, in the name of Jesus, I use my mantle. I use my authority.

loose now. He mando. We take authority even over the digital world, over every the fiber optics, over now. Social media, we send a surge of power through Facebook, Instagram, wherever we're being viewed on the DVD. In the name of Jesus, I loose a charge in this room that the

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He climbed into the Most High. He ran the Messiah down in our soul. I plead the blood. I mind. I will. I emotions. I creativity. 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The devil's been speaking to you in the night season. He's been speaking to you in the daytime. But I shut his mouth. I put his mouth on mute. I ignite a fire in your mind, because where there's fire, there has to be consumption. And the mando,

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0: d'invention de la marche. You move mountains. 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
4: 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Shaya Batatababashi. Rotoranda Yadababaha.

About to be your light year. This is about to be your light year. This is about to be your light year. Randa da Mashaya. Roto Rebi Adaba. Your faith is intact. Your faith is intact. He that cometh to God must believe that he is, and that he is a rewarder of those that diligently press in. So here we are. For you to have a light year, you must have favor. Shite roto randana bahai. You must have favor. Randana masi. Welcome to our prayer meeting. Because we are about to put favor. Roto, we are about to release favor. Everybody in my circle in this building with me, go to two people and say, I release favor on you. When I release favor, I release God's grace. When I release favor, I release God's love. When I

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When I release favor, I release an open door. And I will set before you an open door that no one will be able to close. When I release favor, I release, I keep saying that, an open door. You don't even have to push it. You don't even have to open it. He gonna set an open door because of your favor. Come on, say it out loud. An open door, an open door. When I release favor, I release protection.

in favor, pay attention, is for a lifetime. 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You will have a season for the rest of your life. God's favor is for a lifetime. Yeah, chanda, latanda, latando, roto, batandria, the limoho. 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Come on, say it again. I have favor. I have favor.

0: favor. 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
1: Somebody needs something that the brother can't do, that the sister can't do, that the mama can't do, that the daddy can't do, that the preacher can't do. And it seems so impossible, so ridiculous, that you're afraid to believe it. But I

0: If your situation is a thing, if it's a thing, God said, I will do it. Any thing. Lord, they don't believe us. We're collectively trying to tell you tonight that God just wrote you a blank check.
1: It's 7 a.m. You're listening to WMNF Tampa.
0: Somebody believe it. Somebody believe it. Somebody believe it. Somebody.

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The Holy Ghost just said anything.

0: JJ Harrison. Darnisha Ballard here. Stretch out. Gotta start it over. Good morning, good morning. This is a day the Lord has made, and we will choose to rejoice in it and be glad. So, I have a very special guest in the studio this morning while we're having some feedback. I don't know. Okay, here we are. There's a kingdom call. Good morning. Good morning. Is it Pastor or should I say?
1: Yeah, that's Pastor Tina's fine.
0: Okay, all right, all right. Pastor T, Pastor Tina, welcome to the Gospel Classic Hour. Thank you so much for coming by.
1: Thank you for having me. I appreciate it.
0: Not a problem. There's a kingdom call for global unity. And this is your baby that you birthed how many years ago?
1: Oh, my goodness. Now, since fall of 2013. So we're thinking, what, 12 and a half years ago, okay. Kingdom Call was birthed.
0: And the mission of Kingdom Call Global Unity is?
1: The mission of Kingdom Call Global is to unite nations to the kingdom of God.
0: Okay, I'm sorry. Say that again.
1: So the mission is to unite the disciples of Jesus Christ and bring manifestation to the kingdom of God. So essentially, it's, you know, us coming together as one, pastors, leaders, ministry leaders, government officials coming together as one, you know, so that we can bring manifestation to the kingdom of God.
0: And that's a big call. I say that because As a pastor, I know that it is very difficult to get pastors in place. And then, no, you're good. You're good. Yeah, to get pastors in place and to, say, bring unity. Though we preach unity, you know, within in the four walls, right?
1: Yes, yes, absolutely.
0: So, go ahead.
1: No. So Kingdom Call Global, it started off with the Holy Spirit giving me the direction to bring together pastors just for the for unity and so that we can collaborate and you know, for the betterment of our community. So that's what the assignment has been, you know, for a number of years. And so now God is saying that we need to, you know, more or less come out of the four walls and get into the community so that we can primarily unchurch the unchurched,
0: all right,
1: basically.
0: And so on June 13th, there will be a Kingdom Call Global Unity Festival. Can you tell our audience about that?
1: Yes. So Saturday, June 13th, from 12 p.m. to 4 p.m., we will be hosting the second annual Kingdom Call Global Unity Festival. So we will have different ministries out there representing their ministry, sharing information about their church and the different programs that are available at their church. So it's an opportunity for those who are looking for a church home, won't be intimidated by the process of walking into a church or not knowing where God is calling them. Mm-hmm. So the churches will be out there with their tents, just sharing information about their particular church. And if anyone is looking for a church home, this will be a great opportunity to not only be able to find a place to call your own and to serve God, but to meet those who are already a part of the church, like the pastors and the associated members.
0: And that's June 13th from 12 to 4 at the Tampa Waterworks Park.
1: Yes.
0: Located at 1701 North Highland Avenue in Tampa. And it's looking to be a very, very powerful segment of happenings, of purpose and community within our community.
1: Yes.
0: Powerful worship, inspiring speakers, community resources, great food vendors, and fun for the whole family.
1: Absolutely.
0: So we want to say hats off to you, Pastor T, for putting this together. Anything else you'd like to tell our listening audience?
1: Well, no, we're just looking forward to meeting different individuals throughout the community. If there are any ministries, church groups, dance organizations, singers who would like to be a part of the event, please feel free to reach out to myself or Dr. Hauser to be able to get information to see how you can be a part of it. There is no fee to be a part of the event in terms of participating to sing, dance, or be part of the ministry group, where it's open to the community. It's free and open to all families, members, regardless of race, creed, gender, nationality, religion. This is to bring everyone together as one for the kingdom of God.
0: And please give them your phone number so
1: yes,
0: they would have it.
1: If anyone has any questions, please feel free to reach out to me directly at 813-369-9618. And again, that number is 813-369-9618.
0: Thank you so much for coming and sharing with us on this morning about this great event that's coming.
1: Thank you, Dr. Hauser, for having me. It was an absolute pleasure. I really appreciate it.
0: Take care.
1: Thank you.

of thy faith that we are saved through grace. It's by faith that we are healed, even with doctors. It's by faith that we are delivered. It's by faith. And you just got to see, faith is not something you can see as such, not with the natural eyes, but with our faith. And some of you are going through something right now. And I just want you, you can close your eyes for a second if you want to.

0: a miracle. I'd like for you to know it, that a miracle is on the way.
1: The Reverend Clay Evans.
0: Tonight, and I don't care what doctors have said, and look like the more you go to doctors, the worse you feel. But I want to encourage your heart and say to you, I can see your healing.

One of the great cities of the Promised Land has already been conquered. Scripture tells us it was a great city. It was great in population. It was great in size. And it was great in fortification. It was called the City of Jericho. Somebody's read the story. Jericho. Jericho was the first city conquered by Joshua and the children of Israel. And scripture says that Jericho was encompassed or surrounded by a gigantic wall. The record tells us that they were able to overtake that great city despite its great wall and its fortification, because the children of Israel remained obedient to the will of God. Can I get a witness? And you'll be surprised. The big stuff that the Lord will bless you with if you'll just do what he says do. Can I get a witness? Amen, amen, amen, amen. God wants to bless us. He desires to bless us. But it is incumbent upon us to be obedient to his will. Scripture tells us in obedience, they marched around the wall of Jericho. 6 days. Oh, brothers and sisters, saying nothing. The record tells us they marched while being quiet. Sometimes you got to march and say nothing. Even though your enemies may be talking, even though your haters may be talking, just march and say nothing. Can I get a witness? God had instructed them, march in silence. Say nothing. And you know, it helped me to learn from that particular account that we don't have to give our haters word for word. All I have to do is obey God and keep marching. And the fact is, if I get wrapped up in obeying God, I'll be able to ignore you. Somebody knows what I'm talking about. Pray with me if you will. The record tells us that on the seventh day, they marched around the walls of Jericho 7 times. And then blew the ram's horns or the trumpets. And then the people were instructed to shout. And when they shouted, the wall fell down. Don't let failing to shout cause your walls to keep standing. It's good every now and then for our enemies, our haters, to hear us shout. They're scandalizing our name, but we're shouting.
They're putting us down on every hand, but we're still shouting. The record tells us when they shouted, the walls came down. Things had gone so well for them in the conquest of Jericho. But then they come to the little city of Ai, which is was in no means as large as Jericho. And it was then that things changed for the worse. Oh, brothers and sisters, scripture tells us that they were not successful in their first efforts to conquer that little small town called Ai. Scripture tells us it ended in a painful defeat. Joshua, the record tells us, had sent some men in to spy out the city and come back and bring word. And the record tells us that when they launched their attack on Ai, their first effort ended in tremendous defeat. Can I get a witness? And all brothers and sisters, when you examine the text in Joshua chapter 7, you find out what the problem was. Scripture tells us Joshua ripped his robe, fell on his face, and put dirt and dust on his head, along with the other elders of the children of Israel, wondering what went wrong. Why did we fail? We were so successful in winning over Jericho, and yet we failed so miserably with Ai. What went wrong? And you know, that was the tendency when things go wrong to blame God. Amen. Theologians suggest that Joshua started asking God questions. Didn't you tell us that you had given us the land? Didn't you say that it was our land and that all we had to do was possess it? What happened? And all brothers and sisters, God had to bring Joshua up to speed. God had to tell Joshua, you were defeated at Ai, not because of anything that I did, but because of what you did. Somebody knows the story. Oh, brothers and sisters, God had to inform Joshua, I gave you clear instructions that once you conquered the city of Jericho, that you would find a lot of valuable things. You would find silver and gold, and you would find other precious possessions there. But God told him, I told you, don't bother any of it. That everything you find of value, great value, silver and gold and other treasure in Jericho belong to me. But all brothers and sisters, scripture tells us that there was one man. When they

0: when he went in with the other conquerors, scripture tells us he found some silver.
1: The Reverend Jerry Black, moving from defeat to victory.
0: At the stuff that will turn around. If you'll just trust God enough to try again. Can I get a witness? God tells him, I know that your first attempt to defeat AI was a fiasco. But you got my favor back. So try again. Can I get a witness? And oh, you know, when God's favor is with you, closed doors will open. When God's favor is with you, dark places will be made bright. When God's favor is with you, oh, brothers and sisters, he'll take you from the bottom and place you at the top. Somebody knows what I'm talking about. God says, try again. And I wish you could have been there when Joshua and the children of Israel tried again. Scripture tells us they went in.
2: Everybody, clap your hands right here. We will fight.

It's so nice to be able to follow up my friend, Mr. Hemsel. I am Sam Gibbons. I'm a resident of Lexington County and a candidate in the Republican primary for District 2. I rise in opposition to H 5683 and H 5684. For 8 years, I taught social studies at Drury High School, human geography. We can talk about that later. Most of my students were black and had feelings of apathy and or distrust towards our political system. I worked hard to give them the hope and instill a sense of political efficacy that their input mattered. I would like to point out that in 1954, segregation was deemed or was ruled unconstitutional, yet South Carolina did not fully integrate its public schools until 1970. The Supreme Court made this decision 9 days ago, and here we are ready to eliminate the one black voice in our delegation to the House of Representatives. So I have to ask, what message does this send to my former students? If you intend to tell me it's about voter choice, then you'll have to first tell me why I've had the same Republican congressional representative since I was 11. I'm a 35-year-old man. We see what you're doing, and just know that George Washington warned us about politicians like you. So let me quote him from his farewell address. Let me warn you against the baneful effects of the spirit of party. The spirit is inseparable from our nature. It exists under different shapes in all governments, but in those of the popular form, it is seen in its greatest rankness and is truly their worst enemy. The alternate domination of one faction over another, sharpened by the spirit of revenge, natural to party dissension, is itself a frightful despotism. But this leads at length to a more formal and permanent despotism. The disorders and miseries which result gradually incline the minds of men to seek security and repose in the absolute power of an individual, and sooner or later the chief of some prevailing faction turns this disposition to the purposes of his own elevation on the ruins of public liberty. What you are considering here today on the behest of our current president is not only the antithesis of the desires of our first president, but a clear failure

0: to heed his warnings. You have the opportunity to empower every voter in this state. Yet these two bills privilege only the Republican voters in our state. If passed, you will be enshrined as cunning, ambitious, and unprincipled men who sought to subvert the power of the people and usurp for yourselves the reins of government. You will become the impostors of pretend patriotism that Washington meant for us to guard against. As we celebrate America 250, I implore you to see this for what it is, a test of our republic, and vote no on these bills. And like Mr. Hensel, I too am a veteran of the United States. Well, he's a veteran of the Army. I was in the Marine Corps. I am glad to take questions, especially dealing with geography, because I taught it to high schoolers for 9 great years.
1: Kingdom Declaration. We always win. Let's go, baby.
2: For Donald Trump to drain the swamp in Washington, D.C. Come to find out, Donald Trump is the swamp. Anyone still supporting Donald Trump is complicit in covering up the criminality committed.

better the hell show up. Because God is not going to do for us what we can do for ourselves. We ever needed to vote? We sure need to vote now. And when we do what we're supposed to do, God will show up. God will bless our efforts. He's always has. He always will. When we work our faith, faith is what you believe about God. Works is what you do because of what you believe about God. Faith without works is destitute and devoid. But faith with works is dynamic and can change your destiny. Whenever we work our faith, God shows up. So from now until November, email everybody you know. Tell them to show up. Text everybody. Tell them to show up. Call everybody you know. Knock on everybody's door. I don't know how to tweet, but my children, Adora, can tweet. So I told them to tweet, tweet, tweet, tweet, tweet, tweet.

the late Reverend Dr. Arthur T. Jones, along with missionary Janice Nunn Nelson, crossing over. Listening to the Gospel Classic Hour, the Evidences of Christ-led programming heard every Sunday morning from 6 a.m. until 8 a.m. Stay tuned for community forums coming your way right at 8:06, right after NPR News. I'm Dr. H. Good morning.

The message reminds us not some things, but all things work for our good. That which we like, that which we don't like, all things. That which we understand and the things we don't understand, it's working for our good.

Paul reminds us in Romans 8:28, and we know that all things work together for the good of them that love God, to them that are called according to his purpose.

As I back out and make room for community forum coming your way right after NPR News 806 with Walt and Mabili and their guests on today, I want to say again, congratulations to all of our graduates, high school and college. Now to him who's able to keep you from falling and to present you faultless before the presence of his glory with exceeding joy. To the only wise God, our Savior, be glory and majesty, dominion and power both now and forever. Please go to some place of your choosing to worship. Thank you so much for joining me. Next Sunday morning, we'll be in the fundraising atmosphere. That means I need every dollar you can spare to help keep gospel right here on 88.5. Have a wonderful day. I'm Dr. H.

0: 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Welcome.
1: Good morning, good morning, good morning. Welcome to another edition of the Sunday Forum right here on WMNF 88.5 Tampa, Sarasota, St. Pete. This is your host, Walter Smith II, broadcasting from the farm, along with the members of the 4th Estate crew. Crew, how you doing?
2: We're good. From the farm, huh?
1: From the farm.
2: That's all right. We got somebody in here today want to talk to you about the farm. They got a farm, too. But, yeah, we doing good.
1: That's what I'm talking about. That's what I'm talking about. Yes, sir. We got a lot to talk about, folks, a lot to talk about. And, of course, you know, this is the end of the month, and this is our medical day. Yes. Where a portion of the show is going to be geared towards dealing with medical issues, and we are always glad to do that. Of course, right now we have some announcements to make. Mm-hmm. But before we do that, real quick, I want to say, point out the fact that we have today denoting, actually, today actually marks the day of the first day, actually, of the Tulsa race riots. Mm. Started on May 31st in 1921 and lasted till June 1st of 1921. For those people who are unaware of the Tulsa race riots, which many people should be, the Tulsa race riots actually began as a situation that took place in the in a building, a commercial building there in Tulsa in 1921. Mm. A young man apparently was going on an elevator with a white woman, and they weren't there together. Of course, they were just separately going in, and apparently he bumped into her, right? And she went and she told that he had done something to her, attacked her, and of course it turns out that was not true. But, of course, he gets locked up and ends up in jail, and there's a white mob that goes in after him. And of course, everybody knows how that story goes from there. They're looking to hang him and lynch him. The mob goes down to the sheriff's office to get him. And, of course, we know what happens from there. But the Tulsa race riots began May 31st, 1921, and ended on the 1st of June, 1921. And it destroyed what we know as Greenwood, the Greenwood District in Tulsa, Oklahoma, also known as Black Wall Street. Over 18 hours of violence as they bombed, and shot from airplanes, and shot through windows, and shot people in the street, cold blood, hanging people, and everything else. Over 300 black people were actually found to have been killed in that riot. Over 300, the overwhelming majority. Tulsa race riot. Okay.
0: Yeah, and we know that was an affluent district, and I just want to point out that there's at least one survivor left, and there was a bank that opened about 5 years ago. Mm-hmm. Called the Greenwood Bank, which is dedicated to that neighborhood where that happened.
2: And I want to notate, the sad part about this is it literally was due to an accident. As they say, he accidentally stepped on her foot, and she was falling. He went to capture her, and she screamed, and all of a sudden, this is what turned out from it. And that's so sad. But you're right, Walter, it was the Black Wall Street in Greenwood. And this just goes to show how something so small can turn, as they say, a mountain into a molehill, from a molehill to a mountain, you know? And so many people were hurt behind this. And it was actually an accident that happened. And it's because someone in the newspaper, they put a headline that stated, "Nab Negro for attacking girl in elevator." That was the headline.
1: Right. That's so terrible. Sad. I mean, hey, like they say, the tears of a white woman, boy.
2: Yeah.
1: The power of the tears of the white woman.
2: Yeah.
1: That's what happens, you know. That's what has happened. But we fight on. We fight on. We do what we have to do to make things better. And we build our own communities for us, by us. All right. Here we go. We have today in studio Brother Richard. Is it Brother Richard Muhammad in there?
2: He is.
1: Oh, okay. He's a friend. He is a friend of the Sunday Forum. Has been here many, many times. And is here to do an announcement of wars. Brother Muhammad?
2: Well, no, his representative is here with him, Sister Nikesha, okay? She's the student protocol director, Nikesha. She'll be the one doing the talking today. So we have a lot of women on the radio today, okay? We have a lot of women on the radio right now.
1: But dude, watch out, Duckman.
2: So be glad you're at the farm right now, okay? Because you guys are overpowered, all right? Okay.
1: Oh, my goodness.
2: So Sister Nikesha,
1: how you doing?
3: I'm good this morning. Thank you.
1: All right. Always good to hear your voice.
3: Thank you. Likewise.
2: So she's here to tell us about the event that they have coming up on Saturday, June 6th. Go ahead, Mrs. Nikesha.
3: Yes, ma'am. Good morning. I wanted to come and thank you, first of all, Mr. Smith, for the opportunity to come and share some information and what we have going on in the community. We have our annual fundraiser banquet that is coming up this Saturday, June the 6th. It is the reestablishment of Muhammad Mosque number 47 right here in Tampa, Florida. This is our third annual banquet where we like to bring out the community and recognize those who are doing well in the community and helping making our communities a decent and safe place to live. So with that being said, we wanted to just share the information for the community to come out, celebrate with us, and join the festivities. That following Sunday on the 7th, we will also have our regional minister from Miami, our student regional minister, Patrick Muhammad, will be our guest speaker that following Sunday, and will also be there at the banquet as well to share a few words. But it's just an opportunity for us to recognize those who are doing well and giving back in our community.
2: Awesome. Before I ask you some questions, tell us where it's going to be located.
3: Okay. Actually, it's located at the Garden in Riverview. It's 6445 U.S. Highway 301, South Riverview, Florida. And again, that will be on Saturday, June the 6th at 7 p.m.
2: And this is awesome. Now, I know you stated that you said it was a reestablishment.
3: Yes.
2: So clarify that a little bit, because, I mean, it was previously here, and now we're bringing it back.
3: Yes. Thank you for that history. Muhammad Mosque, it was a temple established here in Tampa, Florida. Years ago, I believe, in the 60s, between, I want to say, about 65, it was on 7th Avenue in Ybor City. We just had a meeting on Wednesday where we have our nine ministries where we welcome in others from the community and surrounding areas to discuss the history, to share ideas, go over pictures, just to bring us up to present time on what has happened. Muhammad Mosque 47 was also in West Tampa at one time. With that being said, it's also, we were a study group. So during this time, this is the reason we're celebrating our banquet is because we've gotten our mosque number back. That's okay. The status of a mosque. And that's just been a couple of years ago, and we were the first mosque to be reestablished during COVID. So that is something that we're very proud about and something we want to celebrate. But yeah, just bringing... raising the flag again right here in Tampa, Florida, and letting people know the Nation of Islam is right here.
2: That's awesome. That's awesome. Now, I'm going to plug real quick because if she's saying that. Now, this is something that Walter has started doing, okay?
3: Yes.
2: Asking me what's today's mathematics and all that stuff, okay?
3: Yes.
2: Okay. So,
1: I was going to ask you that, but
2: yeah, I knew you was. I knew that's why I said it, okay? So I love this. Miss Annie, you always hear Miss Annie say the, you know, the 1, 2, 3s, you know, knowledge, wisdom, and understanding, right? So we know today's mathematics, first of all, is understanding and one is knowledge.
3: Yes.
2: And I love that we're doing this show today specifically on the 31st. One, because Walter pointed out what happened in Tulsa in 1921,
3: yes,
2: right? And now what you're doing with the mosque and bringing the community back together.
3: Yes,
2: okay?
3: Ma'am.
2: And us having the doctors here to let people know how important you need to pay attention to your health care.
3: That's right.
2: That's the knowledge. Right?
3: Yes.
2: The understanding, knowledge. We need that to move forward. And that's what we're about here at WNF.
3: Yes.
2: So yes, I love that. So with that being said, it was in West Tampa. What was the motivating factor that you guys saw it was a need to reestablish this mosque again?
3: Well, actually, I recently came into the nation a couple of years ago, so it was already a study group, mm-hmm. and you have to have a certain amount of members to become a mosque status. Mm-hmm. So that is something very critical for us. We wanted to, again, raise the flag back here in Tampa, Florida. The Nation of Islam has been here for a while. We were on 50th Street out of Thap, okay. and that building prior to the hurricanes and the floods, so we didn't have a space, and so now we've relocated out in Progress Village, okay. 7923 Flower Avenue.
2: Okay, I think Progress I remember Village. The one on 50th Street. It's going right across the bridge. So you come
3: yes,
2: over
3: right bridge, there. Right? Yeah, yes, exactly. ma'am. Yes, okay. ma'am.
2: So how many members do you have right now?
1: Brother Chad from there.
3: Yes, Student Minister Chad is our local student minister. And right now for registered believers, I believe we have a little bit over 80 registered believers.
2: And so if someone wanted to get in contact with you or Brother Chad, how would they do that?
3: Actually, they can give us a call at 813-563-1003. And again, we are located at 7923 Flower Avenue. That's Tampa, Florida, 33619. And Progress Village. I'll say that because when you say flower, sometimes people get it confused with Fowler Avenue. But it is Flower in Progress Village. And we have meeting times every Sunday morning at 11 a.m. Also on Wednesdays and Friday night, we have our study group where we can ask questions, sit around in the community, as you said, mm-hmm. having conversations for knowledge and understanding.
2: Exactly.
3: Those meeting times are Wednesdays and Fridays from 7:30. And then, again, it's open to the public, so we're more than welcome all the communities to come out on Sundays, Wednesdays, and Fridays.
2: This is awesome, Sister Nakisha. Let me say, I want to repeat again, it's the Muhammad Mosque 47. The banquet is going to be on Saturday, June 6th. Guys, dinner will be served as well. Yes. You know, we all like to eat, okay? So it will be served between 7 and 8 p.m. The address is 6445 U.S. Highway 301 South Riverview. And for more information, the number you have here is the
3: 513-2007.
2: No, 563-1003. Okay. Again, it's 513-563-1003. Okay, awesome. Guys, this is what we love doing here at WNF, especially on a Sunday forum, because, again, we're here to serve you. We're a community radio station. We want to make sure that your voice is heard, and if you have events that's going on out there, we want to make sure you let us know so we can share it. Give the exposure out there. One thing I want to do, Walter, before we move forward, you know, again, we partnered up with the Chamber of Commerce and Brandon Riverview, and I want to give a shout-out because I always do that because one of our guests that's here, that's how I met her, you know. So I'd like to just shout it out real quick. And, again, if you don't hear your name, because I told you you want to tune in, we have a lot of new listeners listening to us now. So if you don't hear your name right now, it's because you didn't give me your card, okay? So we have Voda, that's for cleaning and restoration services. Brian Washington, which is claim and solution champions. He's for justice license. And we have Angie Anderson. She's a licensed notary. We have, who's this, Tiger. He's an adjuster. We have Stephen McKinnon, director of development manager for Echo. They're a very good organization as well. T&J Painting, Ray Sanchez. Gerald Wright Hughes, Exterminations. Stanley Steamer. And Barb Smith Gray of Head and Geek in charge for Flutter Bay Media. So those are some of the people that's in your community that can help you with some potential jobs you may have, or if you're trying to grow your network, you can do that. Again, whatever we talk about, anything on this show, guys, is to educate you. It's always to educate you and inform you. So thank you so much. Sister Nakisha, what's your organization and you guys doing the reestablishment?
3: Yes, ma'am.
2: Okay. How much feedback have you got from the community so far since you guys have started over again?
3: Oh, we've been received very well. As you know, Brother Richard and the brothers there are constantly out in the community with the Final Call newspaper. That has getting traction. The women, the MGT, we're out in the community feeding the homeless. We have toiletry bags that we give away.
2: Awesome.
3: We're just always out in the community trying to make our presence known.
2: Exactly.
3: And the awareness.
2: Mm-hmm.
3: But I think we've been received very well, and with the reestablishment of our mosque and having the annual banquet, we also have a lot of different community partners that come in, such as like the NAACP, awesome. The county commissioners, state representatives and such. So, I mean, it's a good place to be, to network. Mm-hmm. So come out and see us.
2: I love that. That's what I was going to ask you. Have you had any networking partners? So that's beautiful. For those that don't know, what does MGT mean for the ladies?
3: Muslims, girls, in training.
2: Awesome. Okay. Now, Brother Richard, I know we have not heard your voice. Would you like to come over and say something? Because she's doing a great job doing the representation. Let me be clear.
4: Just like to say, she's doing a great job in the protocol department, and she, we definitely want to invite the community out June 6th to our event. So come out and have fun with the Muslims.
3: Yes.
4: And I would looking forward to seeing your face. That's about it for that.
3: And we formally want to invite you, Mr. Walter. So that is your formal invite, so come out and join us.
1: Thank you. Welcome. I appreciate
2: you're
1: it.
2: You're offering food. He'll be there. Yeah. You're offering food.
1: Wow. Just, hey, listen, let me tell you, even some fish and a bean pie, I'm there.
3: And we got that.
1: I know. Absolutely.
3: Yes, sir.
1: Absolutely. Thank you so much, Nakisha.
3: You're welcome.
1: And Brother Richard, thank you. Thank you very much for coming on to the show and making that announcement. You know, they do this every year. They do something every year, and we're always glad to announce what they're doing, the Nation of Islam, on the Sunday Forum. So thank you again. Thank you again.
3: You're welcome, and thank you for having us.
1: All right. Okay, listen, folks, couple more things. Number one, we have the Sankofa Conference coming up in St. Petersburg. I do believe this is going to be in St. Petersburg. Yes, the Sankofa Conference was sent to us by the Pinellas County Urban League. My dear sister, the president of the Pinellas County Urban League, Sister Nikki Gaskins, she has sent this to us. It is Sankofa Freedom Conference, the Sankofa Freedom Conference. It is going to take place on June 19th and 20th. It's going to be held at the Boyd Hill Nature Reserve Pioneer Settlement. It's going to be held at the Boyd Hill Nature Reserve Pioneer Settlement and at the USF St. Petersburg Student Center. The USF St. Petersburg Student Center. Yours truly will be there to speak on the 20th of June, but on June 19th and 20th. We want to make sure that people come on out and take part in that. You can purchase your tickets at pcul.org to find out more information. All right? The other thing that we're having in July is going to be the second annual by the Dr. Walter L. Smith Library and Museum presents the second annual statewide Community Conference on Environmental Hazards, the second annual Community Conference on Environmental Hazards. The first annual was great last year, great showing, great information, great content. People from around the state of Florida came, and what you saw there was something that you typically don't see, which is Black communities that came out to talk about environmental justice and to get solutions, to work out solutions. We heard stories that were very troubling stories, difficult stories to hear, but things that most people had not heard about were discussed there at the first annual statewide conference, which was last year held at the River Center here in Tampa. But this year, we're going to be at the Hillsborough County Children's Board. The Children's Board of Hillsborough County is going to host us this year on July 8th, 9th, and 10th. July 8th, 9th, and 10th. Each day from 9 a.m. to 4 p.m. 9 a.m. to 4 p.m. It's going to be located at 1002 East Palm Avenue. For more information and registration, you can purchase your registration at wlsmithlibrary.org. wlsmithlibrary.org. You don't want to miss it. This is going to be statewide. There's people from around the state of Florida. Second annual statewide annual community conference on environmental hazards. brought to you by the Dr. Walter L. Smith Library and Museum. All right. All right, folks. Listen. I want to bring this up because I'm not going to go deeply into it this time, but I want to present it to the forum so you have something to think about. I was reading information about some Black history information, and I was reading information about the African Union, and I was prompted to read some information about the Arab slave trade. Not a discussion that we typically have when it comes down to Black history, but it's something that we need to have a discussion about, because not only did it happen, it is still happening. It is still happening. And that is a very, very disturbing fact, a very disturbing fact. So we're not talking about 13th Amendment slavery. No, that's bad enough. That's bad enough. Over here, what happens is people are going in and trying, they're actually going and answering ads for jobs in Saudi Arabia or in Qatar and places like that. And they're going and they're taking these jobs. These are Black Africans. They're taking these particular positions there, and they're led to believe that this is employment, only for them to find out that it's really slavery. It's really slavery. What ends up happening is these people go to these areas and to these countries, and once they are given the job at a particular household or wherever it is, they're thinking they have a job, and yeah, they have a job. It's enslavement. And what they've done is, what they do is they take their passport and ID, and they take it away from them. And they hold it, if you will, and that's being nice. What they do is they just take it from you. And they keep them there, and they beat these people. They mistreat them. They do all types of things to them. And they, in many cases, they have people that they have put into human trafficking. That has happened as well, and it does happen quite a bit. These people are mistreated, and it happens all the time. This is nothing new. This is something that's been going on for some time, and we need to pay attention to it. It needs to be, it needs to stop. It needs to be discussed, and we will be discussing it further on the Sunday forum next time, okay? But I wanted to bring it to people's attention that there are a couple of words I want you to listen out for. One, when you are listening to folks speak of the word Abdi, right? What the, and that is spelled, by the way, A-B-E-D. It's Abed, right? Abed, which is an Arabic word that is used to describe a slave. But it is also synonymous, right? Listen to me now. It is also synonymous with the word, with the word to describe Black people. It is an Arabic pejorative. In other words, it is a negative word, much like the N-word, that is called abed, A-B-E-D, A-B-E-D. Plural is abib. If you hear these words, you know what they're talking about. Okay? Now, the actual practice of this, instead of actually calling it what it is, which is slavery, is called kafala, the kafala system. The kafala system is usually something that you would hear about that happens in Saudi Arabia. But this is something that happens in a lot of in a lot of Arab areas, in places like India, Indonesia, Bangladesh, places like that. You'll see that type of thing about people from those areas, but you also see the vast majority of those people are coming from Africa. They're coming from Africa. One major story that took place was one that took place in California, where they found a woman who had been, who was chased down the street from someone from the Philippines, right? Because you do have a large Muslim society.

0: as their slave, took her with them, right? In order for her to work while she was there. And she ran. And she was being chased down the street, and it was revealed that that was how she ended up working with them, right? This is something that is not good, folks, and we need to pay attention to it. We need to pay attention to it. All right. As I said, we will be discussing this next week on the Sunday Forum. Watch out for it. Tune in. Okay. Annie?
1: Before we move forward, I want to say, Walter, thank you for that, because that is very important. I'm reading it as you were discussing it. As I always tell our listeners, when you hear information that we're giving to you, if you're not familiar, look it up. Look it up and research it. As Walter was speaking, I was pulling it up as well. It's called the Transatlantic Slave Trade. And then when you stated the how to pronounce the word abed, you know, it literally does mean slave and all of that. So, guys, look this information up that he's speaking of. So when we talk about it next week, call in. Give us your input on it. Give us your idea on what you researched and found out what's happening. Because what they're doing, along with what Walter's saying, is they're making them think they're coming there for a job, and they actually become captive. They actually become slaves, and they don't realize that. Mm-hmm. And when you look at it, as it says, a global economic system that's connected Europe, Africa, and the Americas, where goods are shipped to Africa in exchange for captives who are transported across the Atlantic and traded for raw slave harvested materials, like the sugar corn there. So they're thinking that they're going there to work, and they actually become captives and become slaves. So pay attention to that. And it's a whole lot of other information that's up here. So thank you for bringing it to our attention. We definitely need to research that more when we talk about it next week. So I hope our listeners are paying attention to what you're saying and taking the time to look it up. Because what do we say every Sunday, Mobili? Don't just wait to get educated on Sunday. Educated every day.
0: But if you do tune into the Sunday Forum and get a good education.
1: You do. I learn. He's our historian. I call Walter our local historian, okay? So I do learn something from him every now and then. Every now and then. Not all the time. Every now and then. But thank you so much for that. So, yeah, again, guys, we have an awesome, awesome today, because as he stated, this is our doctor segment. So I'm going to
0: doctor segment.
1: It is. And we have been blessed to be able to do this. So thank you, Walter, so much for allowing this to happen, because we started this last month and we got such a great response. We decided to keep it going. So I appreciate you for doing that, sir. Now, with no further ado, I want to first introduce the one who bless me and the one who blessed us here at the Sunday Forum to be able to come up here and talk to you guys, to give you some education on your health care and how you can get health care at not so much of an expensive cost that is costing us right now. So with no further ado, I would like to introduce to you Dr. Henria Fain. How are you this morning, Dr. Fain?
2: I'm well. Thank you for having me, Ms. Annie.
1: So,
0: Dr. Fain, what's going on?
2: Nothing but the rent.
0: How you doing?
1: Right.
2: I'm doing well. Thank you for asking. Again, my name is Dr. Henria Fain.
0: That's how rappers do. They go into that formal mode. I'm doing well.
1: Thank you. I'm doing well. Thank you very much.
0: That's how we do it. We speak like that when we say hello, Valor. Yes, how are you? Doing well. Before you begin, real quick, I just want to note that Carmen Ramirez, who was here last month, is having a tough time right now with her father being ill. I wanted to shout her out and let her know that our prayers are with her at this difficult time, as she's with her father right now, a very transitional time for their family. So our prayers and blessings, please, go out to Carmen Ramirez, Dr. Carmen Ramirez. We'll be back next month.
1: Awesome. So, Dr. Fain, and again, since you were already with us, but for some new listeners that may not have heard the show, tell us a little bit about yourself.
2: Thank you. I'm Dr. Henria Fain. I'm a physician, a medical physician, internal medicine, as well as a doctor of physical therapy and certified athletic trainer. I run a practice by the name of Dr. Doctor Primary Care Services, located here at 607 West Dr. Martin Luther King Jr. Boulevard, Suite 102 in Tampa, Florida, 33603. My practice is a direct primary care practice, which means it is membership-based. So for a low monthly fee, you get direct access to me as your physician via in-person. You can

0: text, email me if you have issues, but you must be a member. And that's direct access to me. When you call, I answer the phone.
1: Indeed.
0: I message you back. And it is one of the newer models, but it's picking up traction. My focus, as I open my doors for under and uninsured, I wanted to catch the people that are falling between the cracks. Either you maybe not had insurance and you know that you have health care issues that you want to check up on, never had insurance, or you have lost your job and you're in between, and mm-hmm. COBRA is just way too expensive.
1: Yes.
0: But I also service entrepreneurs, you know, independent workers, solopreneurs. You know, you think of your barbers, your cosmetologists, your independent real estate persons who all, you know, they are independents and they don't have that formal health care.
1: Mm-hmm.
0: You know, sometimes you just want to have somebody. It's like having a doctor in your pocket,
1: yeah.
0: a doctor and family that mm-hmm. you can kind of get in when you need to get in. It's not usually my services. When you call, you can get same day or next. If you're a member, you can get same day or next day service. And anything that I can do with my two hands are included, mostly likely is included in your membership. I have a contract for your labs and the imaging where you get very low prices, very much, very affordable, mm-hmm. right, prices that you can plan for. And we try to be as transparent as possible to let you know so you can plan for things, so we can plan for things together. So it's more like a partnership with taking care of your health care, not a dictatorship, not authoritarian. We work together mm-hmm. on your health care needs. So
1: that's how that goes. And I want to say, as part of her membership, everything she just stated is 100% correct. It's like having a doctor in your pocket, you know. And when I'm going through something, I can text her, you know, and she does reply back. As she states, she gives you her direct information, her direct number, and she responds, you know, in a good time frame. She works with you. She does not just talk at you. She talks with you so that you can make sure you have a decision in your health care, so you can make sure that you're informed on what can be beneficial to you, what can be harmful, the next steps you need to take. So the reason I was so happy when I found her, and I just wanted to share the information with our listeners, is because I'm one of those people. I'm very picky. I don't get sick often. And when an incident happened to me, and I'm an insurance agent, guys. Remember this. I don't get sick. I didn't have insurance. But, okay, I'm very transparent, okay? And something happened to me, and I was like, oh, my God. And I went to the emergency room going past the threshold of the emergency door. Cost me $5,000. Having three CAT scans cost me $12,000. So that was a $17,000 bill, okay? Let's be very clear on what I just stated to you. So even though you don't think you need it, you do. However, I'm one of those individuals, because I'm an insurance agent, I know they charge so much for this health care. That's why I didn't have insurance. So I did my research, and I said, it has to be something better out there. And that's how I found Dr. Henrietta Fain. And when I spoke with her and told her what my concerns were, I felt awesome, because I had three physicians in one. Keep in mind, mm-hmm. she's a doctor, internal medicine, and physical therapy. I was calling for the physical therapy, but I got everything else with it, okay? And as she stated, some of the things that she offers, if you need labs, those are included in the membership. I'm speaking from experience, so that's why I'm saying this. You know, I always talk about what I have actually experienced and been through, so that I know the information I'm passing on is valid, is transparent. So I want to ask you this, Dr. Fain. So what made you step out on your own?
0: Well, most likely because I just see that there is a need, especially in our community. There is a large mistrust with physicians, mm-hmm. especially in the African American or minority communities in general, because of a history of, you know, lab rat type of activity,
1: yeah.
0: type of thing. And being in healthcare, I've actually been in healthcare since I was about 15. I started in health occupations via vocation in high school. And I was a nurse's assistant, mm-hmm. and then, you know, went on a home health aide, and then trained as an athletic trainer at FAMU, and also got my physical therapy degree. So that's those two came together, and then kind of progressed from there. So I've been in healthcare for a long time, and I do see disparities. And some of the disparities, you know, come down to trust.
1: Yes.
0: We wait too long to go to the doctor because we don't know if they're really going to be looking out for our best interests. And with that being said, I saw that there is a need in our community to make it more accessible and to have more people that look like us that are highly qualified,
1: Absolutely.
0: That are willing to, you know, take that chance on us. So it was just a gap that I thought that, you know, I thought I had the skills and knowledge and I had the heart to try and fulfill. And that's where I am now.
1: And I think we need to support that because it is truly needed. It is truly needed. Tell us a little bit when you, what's the difference when you being out on your own private practice? Because I know you used to also work for Tampa General Hospital, right?
0: No, actually, that was as a physical therapist.
1: Okay.
0: But I've, when I, that was, employed as a physical therapist before I went to medical school.
1: So, like you said, you stepped up because you saw that there was a need.
0: Mm-hmm.
1: Okay. What were some of the main things that you said to yourself, hey, we have to do better? We have to do better for our community. We have to do better for our people. We have to do better for those that don't, that can't afford that high price health care. You know,
0: the main thing I see and I saw is that we wait too long, let it get too bad because you're afraid of that bill.
1: Mm-hmm.
0: Right. Just like you said, stepping across is 5,000. Then each scan was, you know, added up to 12,000, where that seems to be the main a big driver into why we don't go. You, anytime you go somewhere, it's $300, $400, $500 a pop, right?
1: Yep.
0: And then, as far as if you need a follow up, it's another $300, $400, $500 a pop, plus medications. You know, let alone you need labs and imaging. And when I I've always kind of felt like there had to be a better way,
1: mm-hmm.
0: and I had learned, especially when I myself was pregnant during residency, and then I got the bill. And I was a resident and I was off, you know, still owe like 30,000. I was like, I have insurance. Why is it costing this much? And found out if I didn't and I would have done a direct thing with the hospital, I could have had baby for 3,000 or something.
1: Yes.
0: You know, so it was like, okay, so this just confirms that sometimes there are other ways mm-hmm. to do it. And it's just a matter of having someone plugged in and figuring out the other ways and helping others to navigate it so that you know your choices. I'm about everybody, you having a choice, knowing that there is a choice. There's no more than one way. And sometimes that knowledge of that is compartmentalized. But only a few have that knowledge. So as I navigate the systems myself and started learning from the inside out, I thought, let me try and bring that to my people, you know, so that they know that, you know, there's options. There's people out there looking out for your for your benefit, and that they can kind of guide you through that. As a physician or as anybody in healthcare, you are everything you're taught to go in one way. You're not taught about the business. You're not taught about outside. You're not taught about the direct paths. You're taught, you know, to work in the insurance type of system mm-hmm. or, you know, a commercialized system.
1: Yes.
0: You're not, you're taught the medicine, not the business side. So the business side takes a little bit extra, and you have to have the mindset to kind of go out there and figure it out, you know, test and kind of have mentors to kind of show you different ways to go, because that's not wide knowledge. You know, they won't keep everything in a system because that's just how it is.
1: Yes.
0: You know, it's structuralized, it's corporatized. So
2: I got to ask a question, Dr.
0: Mm-hmm.
2: Recently, we have seen a lot of information that's come out about kidney disease and kidney illnesses regarding the services for that with regard to nephrology, in regard to the procedure that you go through when your kidneys fail. I don't know why I'm having this brain loss right now. Well, any services regarding kidney failure, right?
1: Are you talking like dialysis or something?
2: Dialysis. There you go. Mm-hmm. I don't know why I could not think of that.
1: That's great.
2: Please forgive me.
1: Sister Nikesha was the one that helped you out. That just shows the women power. We just had to bring it home for you. But go ahead.
2: I'm telling you.
1: Now, what's the question?
2: Can you tell me? Well, the question was, what kind of services can you help out with, and are there to help people? Because that can be a very costly expense. Service, but what do you have right now with regard to that?
0: Well, that's outside of primary care. So, but I had someone that was going through something like that, like acute kidney failure or chronic care, you need dialysis services. What my job would do be would be to connect you. You would need a specialist. That wouldn't be, that's outside of primary care type of thing. You would need a specialist. And what I would probably, okay. what my job would be is trying to help to find the avenues to help to fund that. I would work closely with the nephrologist to find funding options. Now, when you have things like kidney failure to a point where you need dialysis, there are things, programs out there that where you can get emergency Medicare, okay, and emergency Medicaid types of services. And there are those out there that helps to navigate those things. That's where your social work contacts come in and things of that nature. But that's an extreme case. That's something that if that's going on, most likely, you know, things have been going on a long time. And that's where I'm saying that I would like to fit into the puzzle. I'd like to be my goal for me, and there's others like me. There's plenty of direct primary cares out there. It's just something that people don't know about, is to have people comfortable enough to seek the help before it becomes a problem. You know, and
2: right.
0: you have to be able to, the practice, direct primary care, is more of a membership-based practice. So it's built on building a relationship with your physician. Not every year your insurance change and you have to change doctors and you're changing your records every year. With the direct primary care, you can have the same doctor over a period of time. You know, because you're paying the doctor directly, it's a direct relationship. You're not having to get pre-authorizations. You're not having to request, you know, wait for them to approve an image. You can go direct to what needs to be done. And that's the advantage there. Now, with this new legislation, with this new administration, they have approved that now they've seen direct primary care as a benefit. And they now approve that if you have an HSA, if you have a high deductible plan, you're able to use your HSA or your FSA plans to pay for a direct primary care option. And again, that gives you better access. You're not waiting 2 and 3 weeks. You have an issue. You got to wait 3 weeks before you see the doctor. Oh, it could be resolved by then, or it could have gone. You know, you can really get in usually a lot faster with a direct primary care provider. And that's the benefit. And it's beginning to get more traction. The powers that be are starting to see there is a benefit to having that type and having people in the community that that trust their doctors and can have a direct relationship and more relationship-based care versus, episodic care. So.
1: I think it goes back to me always saying, you know, my two A's, being accountable and absolute. You have to be accountable for your own health. You have to be accountable for that. Again, I had to do the research to find it, you know, and as she stated, it's because we don't want to take the time to do these things because we think it's going to be too costly. But listen to some of the things that she stated, okay? You don't have to wait for pre-authorizations and all those because you have a direct physician that's going to assist you. You know, she took the time to go over all this with me. That's why it's so important. And like she said, most people don't know, so I felt obligated. I felt accountable that I had to share this information. And then I asked her, please, would you come on the show and tell our listeners, you know, this is something that's actually out there for them because they may not be aware of it. Now, as you stated, Walter, with the kidney disease or something that's extreme, she may not be able to handle it, but her accountability for you is that she's going to direct you to that specialist that can do it. And this is some of the things that we have to be accountable for ourselves to make sure that we're doing this. Let me ask you this question, Dr. Fang. And then in our next hour, I want you guys to know we have someone else in here that is going to help you guys with the CPR and everything, Miss Ashley Kushner. So she's going to be with us, and she's someone that I met at the Brandon Riverview Chamber of Commerce. But she was someone else that I said, hey, I need for you to talk to my listeners. I need for you to come on the air and share with them how important this information is. And then, Walter, I thought about you. Because she got a pig called Jimmy Dean, okay? she has a pig called Jimmy Dean, okay? So I said, oh, he's going to love you for that. So so she has a farm, and she's a winemaker. So she has a lot of things going on.
3: Jack of all trades.
1: Exactly.
3: Save you an emergency and then treat you to a glass of wine afterwards.
1: That's it. Walter, you missed it. She bought some wine and eggs for us. You will not receive them, sir. Me and Mabili will be taking it, okay?
2: Wow.
1: Mabili and myself will be taking that. Yes. So, Dr. Fain, one more time, before I go on to another subject real quick, can you please let anyone know again how they can reach you?
0: All right. You can reach me at area code 813-743-4383. 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And again, my practice name is Dr. Doctor, Primary Care Services, and my name is Dr. Henria Fain, internal medicine physician, doctor of physical therapy, and I'm a certified athletic trainer.
1: Awesome, awesome. And you'll also be able to find information at dj@wnf.org. So, guys, we do welcome you to give us a call. If you do call in, please go directly to your question because we want to make sure we address everyone. You can call us at 813-239-9663. Again, it's 813-239-9663. So, now, without further ado, I want to introduce our next guest, Ms. Ashley Kushmer.
3: Good morning. Thanks for having me, guys.
1: Absolutely. So I already said some of the information on how I met you.
3: Yes.
1: But let our listeners know exactly what you do, why you chose to do it, your CPR, yep, the farm, and everything.
3: Absolutely. Let's do it. So my background's veterinary medicine. I worked in veterinary medicine for about 20 years, got burned out during COVID and was like, what else can I do? I wanted to help people. I wanted to help businesses. So I started with University of South Florida and got my OSHA compliance and OSHA standard certification so I could help businesses with OSHA compliance. Because I'm sure when you guys hear OSHA, you clam up, oh God, OSHA, I'm going to get in trouble. Well, my aspect and view on that was, you know, let me help businesses not be afraid because safety is super important. And if people get hurt, then they have to go see our doctor over here, then they have to get help with her. So we got you both ways. But when it comes to businesses, keeping people safe and compliant is super important because if you don't know, like you said, Annie, knowledge is power. If ignorance is where you're at and you don't know that you're doing something unsafe or unsafe and then you get in trouble by the state, now you're thousands of dollars in on a fine. You might have to close your business. You might have to fire employees. And then what are you going to do after that? So being an OSHA consultant for independent businesses and independent myself, I thought that was super important. So that's where I started. As things evolved, as things rolled into time, I was like, you know what? Let's OSHA safety. Let's do emergency preparedness. So yes, let me go become a CPR trainer. So I went through HSI, went through all the steps to doing that to provide not only safety and OSHA consulting for my businesses, but also emergency preparedness for businesses, their employees, and or their families. Mm. So let me, you know, host and teach CPR, AED training, first aid training, basic first aid, and even medical facilities. I even became BLS, which is basic life support for your medical people. So I can actually come into medical places of business and keep them compliant so they don't have to go search for someone to do. I think that's super important when you actually have somebody that's willing to come to you to do the work. So that way your people don't have to go out and search. Because when I went through all this to go to like training centers, I'd have to drive like an hour to get somewhere. Mm. It'd be great if someone just came out to my place of business, did what I had to do, give me my certification, and then I'm good to go for 2 years. That's great. So I took it upon myself to become an independent person to provide this stuff for businesses and facilities and the community out there. So that way they know they have somebody in their back pocket who actually cares for them. I want to be your safety net to make sure, you know, if things become awry or things are questionable and you just want to educate yourself, call me, reach out to me. You know, I have OSHA questions. Let me reach out to OSHA Ashley. That's usually what my facilities call me, which is perfectly fine. CPR compliance, again, emergency preparedness is very important. My uncle, who is a epic dude on the East Coast, he's very well known. He worked for NASA for 33 years, and he unfortunately passed away from a cardiac arrest, sudden heart attack, and nobody around was CPR certified. Wow. So the medical, the medics that came on site said if someone was potentially CPR certified, could he have had a shot? Maybe. It was the Widowmaker heart attack, so I don't know if he would have had a shot, but super nice guy, super great guy, that the coolest dude you would ever meet. So that really drove it in for me to become a CPR trainer, to become certified in this, to help people be emergency ready in times of need like that. So hopefully he's looking down and you know, saying, go Ashley, go. But that was another reason why I do what I do. So I just want to educate people. I'm here to make it fear-free. I'm here to make it friendly. I'm here to make it responsible and not something that's scary where people go, you know what, I wish I knew that, but I'm just not going to learn that. No. You need to know. Knowledge is power.
1: It is. So before we go to NPR, OSHA Ashley.
3: Yes,
1: okay.
3: Ma'am.
1: Yes, ma'am. Can you tell them how they can reach you?
3: Yes. You can reach me at my website, which is compliancerescue.com. I have my email on there. I have my phone number on there. Call, text, email. Check me out. Read my information. Again, that's compliancerescue.com. Reach out to me. I'd love to answer your questions or anything else that you might have regarding OSHA or CPR preparedness.
1: This is awesome, guys. This is what we do here at the Sunday Forum. We educate you, we inform you, and we give you resources to help you move forward to live a self-sustainable lifestyle, to educate you, to be accountable and absolute. So we're about to go into NPR. When we come back, we will return with Dr. Henry Fain, with OSHA Ashley Kushmer, okay, and excuse me, Sister Nakisha with the Monster, and Brother Richard, we know you're here too, okay? Okay. All right, we're going to NPR.
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0: All right, perfect. Okay, we're back for the second hour of WNF, the Sunday Forum. It is now 9:07 a.m. We are here with Dr. Henrya Fain. I call you our resident doctor, Dr. Fain, okay? again, we do this segment once a month at the end of the month. Again, today is the 31st, which I call knowledge and understanding, okay? You have to have knowledge. You have to understand it. And that's what we're doing for you guys today. We also have Miss Osha Ashley Kushmer.
2: Yes, hello.
0: On CPR. She's going to talk to us about the farm that she has out there with her pigs. She's going to talk to us about her winemaking and everything. So we ended the hour with her, so we're going to pick it back up.
1: We still have Walter L. Smith the second.
0: Awesome. And I do see we have callers on the line, so callers, please stay with us, and please make sure you get straight to your question so we can address everyone. You can call us at 813-239-9663, or you can email Mobility your question at dj@wnf.org. Okay, Walter.
3: All right. Nothing left for me to say. Let's go on to the calls.
0: All right, let's go to the calls.
3: All right.
0: Okay.
3: Callers.
0: We lost that one. Let's go to the next one.
3: Oh, lost that one.
0: Good morning, caller. You on the air?
4: Hey, Walter. Good morning. The Sunday Forum family.
3: Good morning.
0: Good morning, Brother Jarvis. Good morning.
4: Dr. Fain and Brother Muhammad. This is Lakeisha. Just a wonderful show. Walter, you top the town, boy. You got a great show. Talk about health care. You talk about getting your health together, right down my alley. I just want to bring to attention Dr. Fain. I worked with her. She was one of the doctors a year ago when we started this movement called Barbershop Conversation Movement. She was one of the doctors that was there checking them in and making sure they got good blood, know their numbers and the blood pressure and the blood sugar. She was just doing a great job. We have a great relationship. But I'm here to announce two things, Walter. First of all, let's get right to it. Next Sunday is the fund drive. I will be there, so get your pocketbooks ready.
0: Raise
4: some money for Sunday.
3: That's right. Let's get it.
4: So we got to get it. We cannot be faltering. So we're giving you a whole week. I'll be texting you, letting you know, putting it on Facebook. So don't get mad with me. You don't like my text. You don't like my group text. Just delete me. I will kindly delete you. But we must do what we got to do. It's called Do for Self. You know, that we have to keep the Sunday Forum. This is our platform, and Walt is so generous. He's such a wonderful brother. And
0: absolutely.
4: Thank God for him and his mother, his father and mother who bring us such an educated and such a good brother in doing good things in our community. Congratulations to you, Walter, for the CRA giving money to a great cause. I know that was a long struggle, and I was so happy when it said $1.9 million to the Walter Smith Library and Museum. Shout out to him. Put the claps in on Mobility because that was good. I'm late with it, but hey, I'm better late than never. But let me just say this. June the 14th, Sunday, June the 14th, we'll be doing a big event, a grand kickoff event called Barbers Strong. And Strong is an acronym. What we're doing is about five barbershop conversation groups in town. Now, we started with one barbershop real talk with Envision. Now we got Cutting Conversation. We got Men of 365, we got Men of Ballot, we got Men of Standard. We got about five groups going out of this barbershop conversation. So we're going to put all on under one umbrella. It's called Barber Strong, Support, Trust, Resources, Open Narrative for Growth. 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I'm looking for some vendors that has to do with health and wellness. 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We got about four or five spots for vendors left. And this is going to be grand. Freddie Barton is going to be one of our moderators. We have Dr. Rissasi is going to be moderating the panel. Freddie Barton is going to be emceeing the event. I'm going to be there to make sure everything go good. We'll shout out to the Children Board and Tampa General Hospital of Bay Care, Advocacy for Family Justice. 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It's been a collaborative effort. But we need a great turnout. We need a great, great turnout. We need to top the town on Sunday, June 14th. You need to be at the Skill Center. It's going to start at 3:00. 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Walter, you're doing a great job. Be there next week. All of our Walter listeners, our regular listeners. We want the regular listeners. 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If you can't give but $25. But we, if we get 10 regular listeners to call, we got a great jump start. But we know we always have a $1,000 big baller, that big baller out there. We want that $1,000. Go ahead and get it together. But we'll be there next week. I will be there to help raise money so we can keep Brother Walter's show on the air. And send a message to management that the Sunday Forum is here to stay and ain't going nowhere.
0: Absolutely.
4: Thank you, Walter. Thank you, Miss Annie. Thank you, Mabir. Thank you to Brother Muhammad and all of those that came, Dr. Fain and the lady with the farm. Thank God for all of you. Your health is your greatest. Thank you.
0: Thank you, Brother Jobs. But we want our new listeners to contribute too. Your new listeners, keep us here. Come on and donate, like you said, $10, $100, $20, $1,000 to keep us here, to keep you informed. Okay, thank you so much again, Brother Jarvis. Dr. Fain, I didn't know you knew Brother Jarvis. He's awesome.
2: Yeah.
0: So now I want to continue with Miss Osha Ashley, because I like that now.
5: Thank you. Yes, it's
0: Ashley Cushman. So continue to tell us. So you told us about the CPR, the need for it. Tell us a little bit about how you became a winemaker and in the farm.
5: So, you know, when you start your own business, you need an outlet, a hobby to keep you, you know, mentally sane, because starting a business is really hard, and even veterinary medicine was very hard. So just having an outlet. So animals, obviously love them. We moved into a house out in Thononissassa that had grapes that naturally just grew on property. So when we moved into the house, I was like, well, I can't eat all these grapes. What can we do with them? So my husband's like, we could make wine. We can do that.
0: We can do that.
5: We can do that. He's like, who are you married to? And I'm like, yeah, that's true. He's a jack of all trades. He's a very good guy. He can fix anything and do anything. He's like, let's do it. So we got all the winemaking stuff. And when the grapes came into season, out there, 5-gallon buckets. I mean, people can come out and pick, friends and stuff. And we just pick 5-gallon buckets at a time. And then we mash them. And I'm sure you're wondering, oh, did you mash them with your feet?
0: Mm-hmm.
5: I mean,
0: that's what we're picturing in our
5: head. Making wine here, people. So we got to do it the right way. So I, you know, pretend to be a little German girl and I mashed them with my feet and we got them all, you know, sanitized and boiled them and did the whole winemaking process. And it's very about patience. And I had to learn patience because I don't have patience. It's at 6 months minimum after you do all the process of the fermentation and get it into a carboy to sit there and age. Minimum of 6 months if you want a good wine. Our first batch, I was super excited. I'm like, we're not going to wait 6 months. Let's do it. Like 2 months in, it was like rocket fuel, guys. Rocket fuel. It was rough. So we drank it, of course, and it got you lit. But then I was like, maybe we need to practice patience. And my husband's like, I tried to tell you that. And I was like, let's do it. I'll listen to you now. So we practiced patience 6 months, and we actually have...
0: I love her. What I'm telling you, I love her.
5: And so actually, we aged one a whole year, and that was probably the best wine that we had when we bulk aged it for a year. It's super smooth. It's like a Zinfandel, but it's made from our Muscadine wines, and it's farm to table. There's no preservatives. There's no stabilizers. There's no nothing. So, you know, unfortunately, when you do open it, whoever gets the bottle.
0: I'm getting the bottle.
5: Okay, yeah. That's fine, Annie. I can bring you more, Doc, too. And Walter, sorry you weren't here to get you a bottle, but once you open it, you got to drink it because there's no stabilizers. I know, it's such a problem. But it's you just put it on some ice. It's a good little sipper, and it's super natural, and it's very, you know, I'm not going to say good for you because we need to drink responsible, but it doesn't have all the extras in it. And I think that's been a great little outlet that my husband and I can do. And then we have our farm animals. Like you mentioned, Mr. Jimmy Dean, he is my pot-bellied pig. We got him when he was 5 weeks old. He fit in my hand. We fell for the whole mini pig thing. We thought he was going to be just this 35-pound little cutie patootie.
0: He's a big boy.
5: He's a 100-pound cutie patootie, but he can be a jerk as well. But we love him to death. And that's also why we bought this house with bigger property so he could have more room for activities, because he is the child. And also starting my own business and being able to work my own hours, I kind of did that for the pig as well, so I could be with him more because he's in his senior years now. He's 14 and a half years old. So I just wanted him to have the best life possible because he is the child. And then as we mentioned, I have my chickens. Never thought I'd be a crazy chicken lady, but here I am killing it. I brought these colorful eggs. We got green eggs, we got blue eggs, we got purple eggs,
0: Walter,
5: we got the white eggs.
0: You should see this.
5: They're beautiful. Yes, and fresh eggs, as I was speaking with our resident doctor this morning, fresh eggs, there's just nothing like it. They're so creamy, and they're just extra special compared to what you can get in the store. So my little hobby farm is just my outlet that I do on the side as I'm out there helping everybody else, keeping everyone safe and emergency prepared. I want to help everybody as much as I can, but I got to help myself, too. I got to stay sane.
0: Let me tell you something. This is why Miss Annie loves being in community. I get to meet people like this. You are awesome. We just immediately connected. As you can see, she speaks fast just like I do.
5: Okay? I do.
0: And it just be going, so I love it. So, Mabili had a question for you about wine.
5: Please.
1: Oh, I did? Oh.
0: Yeah, you asked what was the red wine, what's the most important? What's the benefits of wine?
1: That's medical benefits.
5: Yeah. Oh, medical benefits? Yeah. I got you there. The antioxidant. Isn't that right, Doc? That's a true thing. That's from what I've heard. And then obviously I'm not making my wine with preservatives, so it's better for you without the extra stabilizers in it. But antioxidants is actually pretty good for blood flow, circulation, that type of thing. But obviously moderation is key.
1: Yeah.
0: Okay,
1: of course.
0: I'm gonna plug you in because I'm a red wine fanatic.
5: Red wine is my favorite. Yeah. It is, like I said, a blush. But yes, red wine is my favorite.
0: So, Dr. Fain, is red wine better because it's so dark? Better than white wine? I don't like white wine. It makes me sleep. I don't like white wine. You don't know what's
2: okay. I really can't answer that because I don't drink.
0: Ah, okay. I'll take her bottle of wine too. Okay?
5: That's okay. That's fine. That's fine.
0: So when you do red and white, or you just do red?
5: So when we first started this, the muscadine grapes themselves, I mean, they are like, they're so dark purple, they're almost black. It's like a purple color. So I thought it would honestly come out red because of the skins of the grape. That's where the color comes from, is the skins of the grape. And so I thought when we fermented them and did all the aging process, I thought it would be red, but it comes out as like a blush color, which is still, I guess, considered technically on the red side versus the white side. But we have still yet to figure out how to make it a true red wine. I don't know if you have to put something in it to make it that, or if you have to use a certain type of grape. But as dark as these grapes come out, I thought it would be a darker wine, and still a pretty color, but it's more of a blush color. So I'm still learning that. It's only been a few years. Each batch we do, we learn something new every time.
0: Okay. So I do see you have a label. So are you in stores right now?
5: Oh, no, not at all. This is completely hobby exhibition. Okay. Yeah, no, we're not selling anywhere or anything like that.
0: You don't want to go commercial?
5: No, not at all.
0: I got you.
1: No Falcon Crest.
0: Love that you're
5: doing
0: it for
5: friends and family. Friends and family.
0: I love that. Okay, now let's talk about the eggs.
5: Yeah.
0: And then Walter's going to grab
5: them. I can see it.
0: But Mabili, I'm going to say this. She bought us eggs. We've been waiting for Walter to bring us eggs for a year now. Okay?
5: Sorry,
0: we have
5: Walter
0: not got a egg from Walter yet. Okay? Not a egg.
3: Now, see, that's a ploy to try to get y'all to come visit me.
1: Yeah, that's true.
3: But that's all right, though. That's all right, since you want to put me out there like that. That's a ploy to try to get y'all to come visit me.
0: Walter, her eggs are so pretty. Her eggs are so
3: pretty. That's all right, though.
0: Did she dye them? No, she did not dye the eggs.
5: No, the girls dyed them on the way out.
0: Tell us how you got the color. How does that happen?
5: So that happened specifically to the breed of chicken. So when I first got into chickens 5.5-6 years ago, I just got a first little clutch of chicks. I didn't care what I had. I just wanted chickens. And then eggs started coming out. And I was like, oh, they're not white. Like, because I used to buy store-bought eggs, right? That's where my knowledge came from. And I was like, they come in different colors. So then that's when the crazy chicken lady happened, and I was like, I need them all. It's like Pokemon. You got to collect them all. Like, I need one of every color, one of every one. And so I just got to researching and looking into some local hatcheries in the area. And so now I look for heritage breed chickens. Heritage breed meaning it's more of a hearty, healthy breed of chicken, because there's chickens out there where you can, like, crossbreed and inbreed and stuff like that to get specific egg colors. Mm-hmm. I don't really want to go that route because I don't support inbreeding and things of that nature. With a veterinary background, that's not good for animal husbandry and animal health. So I do try to stick with heritage breeds, which you can still get colorful eggs. The blue eggs come from a Legbar, which is a heritage breed. And then we have these brown, purpley eggs that come from a French Cooper Moran, which is also a heritage breed. And then the white egg comes from an Italian breed chicken that I happened to stumble upon. A lady out in Zephyr Hills had these chickens, and they're Ancona chickens, I believe is how you say it, but they're pretty spicy chickens. Don't cuddle them. They're definitely Italian. Stay away from me. Like, I do my job, you leave me alone. That's how we are. But she lays beautiful, pure white eggs. And fun fact, the eggs in the store that you buy to be white, they go through like a bleaching chlorine process to clean them up. So they might actually come out a grayish color, honestly, but they become white from the process that they have to go through. But there are also breeds out there that will lay white colored, but it's actually not as common as having brown eggs from chickens. Brown is your most popular color, believe it or not.
0: So when Walter first started telling me he was doing chickens and eggs and everything as well, right? My neighbor across the street does the same thing. Now, I'm a very picky person, as Dr. Fain will tell you, okay? I'm very picky on certain things.
5: That's okay.
0: That I just will and will not do. So when she first offered me eggs, she was like, yeah, I got some eggs. I'm like, yeah, you got chickens in your backyard. I'm not eating your eggs. I don't know what you're feeding the eggs. I don't know what's going on back there. So I didn't want to eat the eggs. So
5: sure.
0: I didn't want to throw them away because I appreciate the offer. So mm-hmm. I blessed somebody else with it. Say, hey, you tell
5: That's
0: me how
5: perfect.
0: It tastes. Just
5: yeah.
0: let me know. And then I told Walt about it. He was like, yeah, as long as you wash it off and so on and so forth. Mm-hmm. So is that how you keep the eggs pure?
5: Yes. So great question. So right now these are counter temperature, like room temperature. They have not been refrigerated. And the reason why we can do that is because they still have the natural bloom on them that the hen, when she lays the eggs, she leaves a natural bloom on it. So if you don't wash it off, it's got a protective coat on it that actually keeps bacteria from going inside the egg. Now, once you wash it, you need to put it in the refrigerator because the cold will slow down any type of bacteria that tries to get into the shell of the egg. So I brought these fresh from the counter. They have not been washed. They have not been put in the fridge, so they can actually sit out, which I know is like taboo. Oh my God, room temperature eggs on your counter, salmonella. No, as long as they are completely, as you see, no poop, no nothing, they've been perfectly fine. They are protected by the hen's natural coating, so they're fine until you do something to them. Now, once you wash it, put it in the fridge for safety, or cook it, eat it immediately once you wash it.
0: So, okay, so like you said, they're not washed yet.
5: Correct.
0: So, nope. Can they go home and go straight into the refrigerator?
5: You can,
0: Okay,
5: you can put
0: them
5: straight into the fridge, and when they're naturally coated like this, they can be on the countertop for 3 to 4 weeks, completely fine. If you put them in the fridge, 3 to 4 months, that's how fresh, natural eggs can stay, and you don't have to worry about them because of that protective bloom coating. They can last up to 4 months. Where if you buy store-bought eggs, they're probably already a month to 2 months old by the time you get them. And then once you put them back in your fridge, you've probably got like a month left before you have issues.
0: Wow. Okay. So we have a call.
3: My son actually was doing it when we moved out here and bought the farm. Mm-hmm. My son, Lil Walt, started doing experiments with crossbreeding the chicks, the chickens and everything.
5: Yep.
3: And we started producing eggs, and it's a science. There is definitely a science
5: it's
3: to it.
5: It's definitely a science, especially if you went speckled, colored, all that kind of stuff. It is a science. Yeah.
0: If she'd have came in here with a Dalmatian egg, I'd have been like, okay, my Billy, that's all you. that's all you. So let me ask you, if we crack the egg without washing it, like if we put it in the refrigerator, and then we crack without washing it, what happens?
5: So that's a controversy topic. Okay. See, as long as there's no poop on it, I'm okay doing that because you're going to cook it. So medically speaking, theoretically, when you cook it, you cook out all the badness. If something were to accidentally touch the yolk when you cracked it, cooking it's going to kill any bacteria process. Now, if you got a poopy egg, I would recommend washing it before doing that. But if you want to crack without washing, as long as you're cooking it, I'm okay with that. Some people are not, so please do not come at me with that. If you want to not do that, that's completely up to you. But I am a person where I just crack them and eat them and cook them. I don't wash them before, unless they're nasty.
0: No, I have to say that for myself because, again, going on 60 years young, if it's been in the refrigerator, in my brain, I'm just taking it out and we about to crack that egg open. So that's what
5: I was
0: asking.
5: As long as they're clean, I'm okay with that. And, you know.
0: Okay. All right, so we do have a call on the air. So, caller, please go directly to your question. Here we go. Good morning. You on the air?
6: Good morning. Chris Steiner, Clearwater here. I'm so glad to hear you're talking eggs. I like to eat 3 or 4 organic, if I have to buy them, or homegrown pasture-raised eggs each day. And I've been doing that 12, 13 years. Haven't had any salmonella issues. Seeing that there's a 1 in 40,000 chance of salmonella from factory farmed eggs, and they're far more likely to be problematic due to the crowding and the antibiotics and antibiotic resistant bacteria and such like that, but lowers their immunity. So I just want to recommend eggs. I think they're the best thing, the single best food that I eat for high fat food, give you acetylcholine, choline. And what I'm calling about first off is on brain health. To ask if the doctor or therapist or physician would like to comment on the importance of the prefrontal cortex that Dr. Daniel Amen talks about. He recommends ginkgo biloba, oregano, cayenne, and beets to increase the brain flow to the prefrontal cortex, which he writes is responsible for focus, forethought, impulse control, and empathy. And I think it's so important to get folks in that, improving empathies for them, their concern for themselves and others, so that they take better care of themselves. Because, as you mentioned, it's so costly, and to think you're organic or getting EMF shielding on your clothes or for your clothes or your bedding or your home is expensive, which they can be if you're not careful shopping. But if you, I know they are all expensive and it adds up. But have you priced cancer lately? Is the question. So I know that's a negative reinforcement, but I want people to know that they have opportunity at least for ecstatic God communion with, you know, spiritual discipline and energization visualization exercises.
3: What's your question, brother? You know, what's your question?
6: The question is the importance of the prefrontal cortex. And another question is, when we have another germ alert, I see this issue with withholding treatments and then waiting for a vaccine to save us. Should we endure house arrest lockdowns again, or could we go with a more sensible approach, I think, which would be focused protection for the most vulnerable groups rather than losing businesses, especially in the last lockdown? Black-owned businesses were unfortunately most impacted, according to the Federal Reserve National Bureau of Economic Research.
1: All right, thank you.
0: Okay, Chris, because...
3: Yeah. Thanks, brother.
0: Yeah,
3: thanks.
0: Thank you, because...
3: question, man.
0: Okay.
1: Very loaded question.
0: Very loaded question. That was turned into a question and a sermon. I'm not sure what's
1: prefrontal
0: happening.
1: Prefrontal cortex.
2: I'm not quite sure how to answer that. I apologize. I just was gotten a little lost in the question. Yeah. Wanted to know what the... I would have to research that before I can answer it appropriately. And that's the most honest answer I would have to.
0: We was all sitting here wondering what the question was.
2: I wasn't quite sure. I apologize for that.
3: We were all wondering that one.
0: Yeah, we was all wondering what the question was. So before I do have a question for you, Dr. Fain, but before I move forward, Ashley, let people know how they can contact you if they have any questions about the CPR and so forth.
5: Yes, ma'am. If you guys want to reach out, you can visit my website, compliancerescue.com. 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You can schedule a private training with you, business training, however you guys want to do it. I'll be offering community trainings as well as the summertime goes on, and I'll post that on my website. But everything to get in contact and information on Compliance Rescue and what I have to offer is at ComplianceRescue.com.
2: Yeah, and Ashley Ocean,
5: yes, ma'am.
2: I'd like to offer if you wanted to do one of those community trainings at my office.
5: That'd be fantastic.
2: We could definitely kind of partner for something like that.
5: Absolutely.
2: So that persons in the community would have a local place to go if they were interested to learn more.
5: We'll talk together. We'll get a date together, and I'll get it posted, and we'll get it scheduled.
1: Look at us networking.
0: Exactly. I was saying, I love that. That's what we do. Now, when you guys do that, please let us know so that we can make the announcement, because we can get more of our listeners involved so they know that you guys are going to do that, because that's awesome.
5: Thank you.
0: CPR is very, very important. Okay, so Dr. Fain, apologize for that previous caller, but anyway, when someone comes to you, and like you said, you're general medicine, you know,
2: internal medicine,
0: and physical therapy. So when it's time where they need a specialist or something, okay, and I'm happy that you do address it that way. What's some of the things that you want to make sure they clearly understand? What you specifically handle as a doctor and what they're going to need exactly as a specialist? What will qualify you to refer them to someone?
2: Good question. So, for the most part, primary care can do probably about 90% of things that come across. So, you know, as he was talking about CKD or chronic kidney disease, when it's a stage 2, 3 or early stage 4, that's something that can be done by primary care office. When you start to have, when you go to the stage 5, this is all by how your kidneys begin to filter, then that would go to a specialist. Okay. And there's cutoffs when we are talking about certain medical conditions where you would need a specialist. And that's something that we would discuss one-on-one. Now, when I do notice a need that needs a specialist, I would also help to coordinate that with you. If you're not aware of anyone, we can get some names together. I would do a doctor-to-doctor and try and get the right pricing for you as well. You know, trying to let them know, hey, my patient is their self-pay. What kind of options do they have? And kind of lay that out for you so that it would be as transparent as possible. There are a lot of doctors out there that, you know, they are willing to work with self-pay patients. Mm-hmm. There are different plans out there. There are healthcare cards, financing, and things of that nature. But you just have to know that that option is out there.
7: Exactly.
2: You know, and whether or not you people don't know that, a lot of times when you reach out to the doctor's office directly, their prices can be pretty reasonable simply because you are coming directly and they know at the time of service things are going to be taken care of. Yeah. Most persons don't understand that with insurance, a lot of times your doc is not getting paid for 3-4 months later. Mm-hmm. There's a whole processing time, you know, so it's not an immediate thing. Mm-hmm. So a lot of times, you know, they're willing to work with the direct because you know that you can kind of get it done and it's not a lot of that wait and lag time that is often present when you're going through insurance. So
7: that I couldn't get the word, but primary care is what I was trying to say.
2: Yes,
7: so thank
2: it's primary
7: you.
2: Care. It's primary care. So most of your regular stuff, you know, colds, coughs, diabetes, hypertension, high blood pressure, mm-hmm. most of your basic things, arthritises, that's what primary care. And that's usually about 90% of the stuff that people have, mm-hmm. you know, that come to you. It's that little 10% where, if you are needing specialist service, most likely, you know, you're probably already connected. And this might not be a fit. My practice might not be a fit for everyone. And there's a practice out there for everyone. Mm-hmm. But for those, for the ones that are a good fit, you know, I do everything I can within my
7: power. And I want to say this again. The reason that I was so, and I'm so happy to always let people know about you and your services is because of what you just stated. You refer them to someplace else, but you check it before you do it. And again, as I always tell you guys, I use myself as an example. I needed a specialist, and she literally went through the process to find me someone, so I didn't have to do a whole bunch of searching on my own. She educated me on it and then said, this is what I recommend, but these are the options that you have. You know, most doctors don't do that. They just, I'm going to refer you, and that's it. They don't ask you nothing else. You know, she takes the time to go through that. So, again, this is one of the reasons why I promote and try to talk about people that I know are actually out there transparently trying to help the community, and that's what you do. And then to find that you were Brother Jarvis is always doing stuff in the community. So the fact that you know him as well, that tells me we connected to the right people. I love that. And then you and Osha Ashley sitting up here connecting, networking to do something else. I love this. Yes. So we have another call on the air. Please, caller, please go directly to your question. Good morning. You're on the air.
6: Yeah, Dr. Hain, with the prefrontal cortex, it was Dr. Daniel Amen who's conducted over a quarter of a million SPECT brain scans and created a comprehensive database to help identify patterns and anomalies in brain activity. He says that trauma to the brain, even just a soccer ball hitting.
7: Okay, Chris, either ask a direct question or we're going to have to let you go because she's already stated that if that's a specialist, she cannot answer that question. She's primary care. Okay, so either go directly to a question or thank you, he's gone. Okay, so Dr. Henry, can you please let people know again how they can reach you and your contact information?
2: Hi, yes. So my website is www.hmfmd.com and my phone number is 813-743-4383. That phone number can receive texts if you just have a

0: ask you a question. What you primarily finding was going on in the community, and Ashley, I'm also going to refer that question to you as well. And I'm going to start with you specifically because they've had a thing on the news that they're trying now, and I think it's the YMCA, if I'm not mistaken, that's doing a lot of swimming classes and CPR because there are a lot of youth. They found that there's been a high, you know, increase on, unfortunately, deaths and accidents in regards to that.
1: I've seen the same thing, same story.
0: Yep. Right. So what is your view on that?
1: I agree 100%. I've seen over the last several years, actually, an increase in unfortunate youth deaths at swimming parks and swimming pools and things of that nature, just because I think as a whole, as a community, we've kind of stepped back on safety a little bit, just because we're more on the internet now, we're more behind the screens, so to speak, and then when we let our children and our youth out there, they don't have firsthand experience, because as a kid myself, I was out running around learning things, firsthand experience with older cousins and whatnot. And then now that we're behind our phones so much, I think once we release them out into the wild, so to speak, we forget that they might not know. So again, knowledge is power. So teaching water safety, emergency preparedness, just having someone ready. AED machines are uber important. If you guys didn't know, and I didn't know till I went through this, an AED machine will talk you through CPR. So if you're a fight or flight person and you don't know what to do in an emergency situation, if you have an AED, you hit start, it will walk you through step by step, which I think is amazing. I didn't know AEDs could do that. So they're a really great tool.
0: Oh, that's awesome.
1: I know.
0: So Dr. Fain, what have you seen in the community, whether it be the Black community or as a whole, a lot of issues that has come up in regards to the health for whether we've got youth or our age group. Again, I'm 60 years young. Mm-hmm.
2: Okay. Well, the more common things that come through is high blood pressure. Mm. You know, that seems to be one of the more silent and overlooked things, especially in our community, high blood pressure and diabetes. So therefore, and it's happening younger and younger. Yeah. Again, like Dr. Ashley said, as far as people seeing more people are behind the screens, we're more sedentary, not getting out there moving. Even younger and younger kids are getting higher blood pressure. So early screening, early detection, knowing your numbers is going to be the key so that we can implement first lifestyle. You know, that's usually the first thing we do. We try at least 3-6 months of lifestyle interventions if you're on a certain number. But knowing those numbers and getting that stuff addressed at an earlier age. You know, you have 18, 19, you know, early 20-year-olds with high blood pressure, which really you hadn't seen. But in these years, when everybody's getting heavier, you see it a lot more. So that's what I see.
1: Now, can I ask you a question just for generality? You know, as you're talking about things are happening younger and younger. Water. How important is just drinking some water?
2: Well, drinking water is very, very important. And I am... guilty of this as well. People don't realize that you're supposed to drink probably at least half your body weight in ounces of water.
1: Sounds like a lot.
2: It is. And it is. But to be properly hydrated, that's what's recommended. So water, again, just being dehydrated, when you are dehydrated, your body has to kind of try, and your body needs to see. You have filters in your body that have to see the same volume regardless of what's going on. And so your vessels contract to kind of keep your body looking like your organs looking like it's getting them enough, but it's having to compensate for that. So that makes your pressures look high. Mm-hmm. So let's say if you're hydrated enough, that could be like one of the factors that is playing into your blood pressure and just your overall health. But hydration is very, very important. So
0: with the pH level, like, you know, the bottle, the water I drink, you know, that big tall bottle, okay? And it says pH level 9. Does that matter? Is that important? In my mind, I thought it was. This is how I be telling them when I go to see it. Like, in my mind, this made sense.
1: I think that's a marketing thing, I would say.
2: It is. There are some people. So the majority of people, regular water at the regular pH is probably going to be fine, because your body has mechanisms that it helps, that it works within a range. Mm-hmm. It'll adjust everything. Your body knows how to adjust to keep your blood pressure in a certain range, to keep your pH in a certain range. So things that you can drink, you don't have to pay attention to. You don't have to think about it. Okay. There's very rarely that someone, you know, will probably absolutely need a more alkaline pH or, you know, a more acidic pH when it comes to water. Those are very rare conditions, and those are probably very specific medical conditions. But for the most part, it is more of marketing.
0: Okay. So we have two callers on. I'm about to grab you guys in one moment. I have one more question for her. Let me ask you a question. So we know that you can do things to make your liver better. We know you

0: do things to make your kidney better. What about your pancreas?
1: Your pancreas is your, it helps with your digestion. Okay. And it is the thing that puts out your insulin and things for diabetes. Mm-hmm. So as far as what would be regulating, regulating your blood sugar, making sure that you have your balanced diet, your balanced meals, you're paying attention to those types of things. And that would how you would make sure that you ensure your pancreas health. You don't want it to burn out, right? And that would be the main thing I would say.
0: Okay, because a lot of people say that, one dietitian told me that he was like, well, your kidneys is good. This is going on with your liver in regards to the diabetes part. Mm-hmm. But he's like, well, once your pancreas is gone, there's nothing you can do. Mm-hmm. So is that when you go on dialysis because the pancreas is out?
1: Pancreas, he's talked about as far as being able to pull out your beta cells, being able to pull out insulin. Mm-hmm. Like once your pancreas burns out because of trying to regulate your sugar, once those cells are kind of gone, they don't really regenerate. And that's probably what they're talking about.
0: Okay.
1: Is that, yeah.
0: Last one. This social media nonsense, they're telling people you can do baking soda and water with lemon juice and all that stuff. Does any of that actually help or no? Because they were saying the baking soda is supposed to do something to your gut that helps all these other things. I don't know. That's why I'm asking.
1: Well, I would have to look into that as well as far as that social media. Again, yeah. when you're talking about, like I said, your body is naturally, it adjusts for a pH. Exactly. So what they're probably trying to do is change the pH in your stomach. Mm-hmm. Your stomach is very acidic. Right. And because it has to be able so when the food gets there, it has to be able to break it down. Right. And so it can be processed and then pushed into the small intestines where something else helps to make it more alkaline so that it can absorb. And different pHs will absorb throughout your gut at different points. You know, there's certain things that are absorbed in different parts of your gut. So, but your body automatically does that. Now, like I said, there are some people that might naturally run high, naturally run low, that some of these little tricks might help. But, you know, what medicine does is the 90%. Mm-hmm. You know, we're going to know that would be the 10% that would need a specialist to find out you're having something going on and you try all those stuff and it doesn't work. Then you have the specialist that does that little bit of testing that says, okay, you are this person that needs to do this.
0: Right.
1: You know, you are this person that needs to do this. But for the majority of people, just regular, you know, just being aware.
0: And your body will heal itself.
1: Yeah, you're being aware.
0: So that I make that statement, say, don't listen to everything on social media. No. Okay?
2: Yeah. Okay. Lesson number one.
0: Exactly. Mm-hmm. All right, let's go to the
2: Can
0: calls.
2: I ask you, I just want to know, maybe this is maybe out of the purview, but on CPR first, do you actually have to do mouth-to-mouth these days?
3: These days, the standards have actually changed. No, you do not. If you are not comfortable doing rescue breaths, you do not have to. Compressions are the most important per the newest studies and changes. So that's a great question.
0: All right. Let's go to a caller. Good morning, caller. You're on the air.
4: Hey, good morning. This is DeAndre calling out of Brandon. How y'all doing?
0: Hey, DeAndre. Hey.
3: Good morning.
4: Good morning. Yeah, I think, and I could be tripping. I think I'm tripping, but I think that gentleman, Chris, trying to inquire about your thoughts on CTE and concussion. I don't know. I could be tripping. It's early and he really had no coffee or breakfast. So I actually was curious about something you guys were deliberating on to do with pH, but by way of electrolytes. Mm-hmm. And that just makes me think produce and how some of our, really all of our organs are individual or can be individual specific. I don't even know. Can they be individual specific? It's a type of produce that helps, us manage through electrolytes. And where is that on the table with pH and all those things? And also, anything you can recommend topically for the toenail? Because I'm about to get disowned, so I'll leave that to y'all. I was just very curious.
2: Oh, yeah, that toenail bed could get you in the hospital.
4: Mm. Yeah.
0: What are you asking about the toenail? Do you have, like, a toenail fungus? Is that what you're saying, DeAndre? And what are you asking about the toenail?
4: Yeah.
0: He said, yeah.
4: Yeah, it looked like I got messed up at the beach. Got shells all over my feet. It's weird. I don't even want to get into it, but I mean, yeah, it's the radio, but, you know, it's something that I can't, like, I'll tell you something. I was pulling up to a salon plaza, and I was going to pick up my wife, and I saw one of those pedicure spots, And I saw this old man walk out. He got crutches. He got, like, somebody coming up with a car that'll just scoop him up. I'm like, oh, man, they probably deal with toes. You know, old people toes. So I call. Okay. Watch this man walk out. No, he got the petting took care of. And I'm like, hey, y'all deal with, you know, prep for, like, foot fungus, you know, couple folks out to prepare to do topical stuff. And I'm like, no, we don't do that. Now, I'm looking at this, and I'm, you know, being judgmental or prejudiced. I'm almost sure he had came out with, you know, fresh toes. And I'm wondering myself, man, you know, what do I have to do? I'm spraying peroxide on my junk. Bleach thing a while back. I got this lacquer for my primary. It don't work. I'm just terribly curious.
1: Okay. So when you're saying the toe numb fungus, it will depend on what's going on. So a lot of times when you have something that is resistant, take some scrapings and get it sent off and analyzed to see what is exactly going on. Now, as far as the lacquer, if you got it from primary, most likely it is something. Know that toenails, they grow out very slowly. That's something that you would need to use for about 9 months or more before you to really see a difference. And you have to do it consistently. And that's what a lot of people don't understand. You know, they is a little bit of a communication gap as far as how long you have to use the stuff. It's not something that's going to be gone in 2 or 3 weeks. As far as nails, you know, it's 9 months to a year when you have the nail fungus that sets in like that, and all depending. And then it's additional maintenance where it might be some, you call it shaving is what I want to say, but like filing and things of that nature to kind of help to keep it thin, so that thin enough that the medicine can actually penetrate. But it does take about that long to do it. So, you know, if you've used the lacquer for a month or two, it's going to be upwards towards a year before you really see a difference with your nail.
4: So that stuff we see on YouTube where they put the rubber band around your toe, they clip it out.
0: Social media gets you in trouble every time.
4: They keep you from bleeding. They anesthetize it and all that. Nobody does that in America, right?
1: I'm not sure what you're talking about on YouTube. What you're sounding like is sounding like you're talking about a toenail removal, where they actually what it sounds like, where you're talking about rubber band on the toe, anesthetize it, then they put the little the toenail lifter and take the nail off. That's what that sounds like to me.
4: Look,
1: what you're saying.
4: I'm in bad shape. That's all I'm saying.
1: Well, you know, there are podiatrists do all of that. You know, that's a doctor that specifies on the foot.
0: Did your primary care doctor tell you that, DeAndre?
4: Man, look, I went through my insurance. They just gave me an X-ray, looked at my feet, and say $18. Have a good day.
1: Okay. Wow.
4: Okay. So
1: check on your insurance plan. There's this foot, the doctors that specifically work on the feet, and that's all they do. So they know all the tricks, tips, trades. Would be called a podiatrist. PODIATRIST.
0: Okay.
1: And you can go directly on your insurance, whether or not you can call one directly, and they can tell you if they're on your insurance. But they know all the tips and tricks as far as, and then if you need a toenail removal, you know, they can definitely remove that toenail. But again, probably the first, you want to see what kind of fungus is in there. Would they would do some scraping to see the fungus?
4: All I know is I want to start from scratch. Misrepresenting what's going on with those videos, but
0: all right,
4: this before AI. But anyway, y'all take care. Thank you. Have a wonderful day.
0: Thank you, DeAndre. Thank you. All right, we got another caller. Good morning, caller. You're on the air.
5: Walter, if I may ask the question to Dr. Hain for mental impairment, have you seen mental impairment increase in focus and judgment and impulse control with the patients who maybe have more recently done alcohol or drugs, nicotine, caffeine, had light head trauma, have cardiovascular and physical health, blood sugar issues, because these are the things that Dr. Daniel Amen says that decrease the blood flow to the prefrontal cortex.
0: Okay, thank you, Chris. Thank you. Okay, next caller.
2: Okay.
0: Yeah. Good morning. Good morning, caller. You're on the air.
6: Yeah, Hoodoo.
0: Oh, Hoodoo. Okay.
6: What's going on?
4: What's going on,
0: How
4: brother?
0: How are we doing, sir?
6: What's going on, brother?
4: How you doing?
6: On me? I'm in my prime. You know, I just really appreciate the program. I hear a lot of people say stuff. Matter of fact, I think I might have heard it last week even. But before I get to that, let's talk about what's been said today. I heard a lot about what makes something better. You know, like what makes the pancreas better, what makes the kidneys better. You know, there's a saying that some might be familiar. An ounce of prevention is worth a pound of cure. And that, in my view, is instructive when it comes to how human beings should govern themselves around the question of health. And the thing I heard last week, and I hear people regurgitate this often, that it's expensive to eat healthy and what have you. I did a little research, and I'm speaking generally here, not in the margins. I'm sure there's some exceptions to this rule, too. But generally speaking, health care for an individual in this country is somewhere between $600 to like $1,100, depending on your plan and depending on your age and your existing health issues. Speaking from experience, as the grocery shopper for a family of four and sometimes five, getting groceries every week for that size family cost me about $140 to $160 a week, depending on the menu. That's for a family of four or five. And most people tend to eat the food that they buy. So the money comes in, goes to the food, food goes to good use. On the other hand, certain those people who are healthy and don't have chronic health issues spend the $600 to $1,100 each month without ever, you know, using that particular resource on which they spend money. So this idea, and certainly nobody with any meaningful reputation could dispute that if you don't pay to eat healthy now, you will pay for it later when you have to fix your pancreas and your kidneys and your liver, your lungs, your heart, and the rest of it. So I wanted to inject that notion, those notions, in case the doctor and others might have some discussion around those ideas, because in my view, for 30 years, I haven't had this health insurance thing. You know, I tend not to get sick because our medicine is our food and our food is our medicine. And if we live that way, a gym membership costs less than health insurance every month, but you got to use it. So this mischaracterization of eating healthy, like just going to the grocery store, getting a bunch of bananas, some mango, oranges, collard greens, black beans, and, you know, the rest of it, fresh apples, you know, all these things, and you know, beets, you know, all these things that we know keep us healthy, not to mention maybe a multivitamin or two along with some minerals of your choice just to keep you healthy and walking every day. You know, those things that keep you, that we know keep people healthy and alive for decades, sometimes even into, 100 years old, is much less expensive than people who don't even take a stab at it tend to know. So I wanted to say that for the ears, those who have ears to hear that, and perhaps to listen to some discussion in response if there is some. I appreciate you allowing me to say, because we got to do something about this health. I'm 51 years old, and I see a lot of people just dying, you know, my age, just dying and, you know, passing away, as they call it. And they never say why they passed away. And they never say they ate themselves to death or they got sedentary. They do say stuff like it runs in the family, when the reality is it doesn't run in the family. It runs at the dinner table because all y'all ate the same junk, you know. And so if we reshape how we look at our health and begin to take responsibility for our health and our own lives, we might not have to worry about making the pancreas better because, you know, it'd already be all right. Mm-hmm. So, all right, I probably should stop here to hear what people have to say. Thank you so much. I appreciate it.
1: Appreciate that. And it is. Sure. An ounce of prevention is worth a pound of cure. And so, you know, again, at my practice is trying to being proactive is part of the goal. It's why I try to make it affordable for people to be a proactive. If you don't know your numbers, you can sign up and and know your numbers. So you kind of know whether or not you need ongoing care, and you can make that decision together. You know, it's a 3-month minimum. After 3 months, you just get 30-day notice, and that's it. You know, but at least you know where you are, and you know where you're standing, and you can kind of make that decision on whether or not you need to how frequent your checkups need to be and where you are. So that's what I have to say about that. Thank you.
0: Well, I want to thank both of you for coming. And again, Dr. Fain, thank you so much for choosing to be our resident physician here on the show once a month. I know we get some calls. We appreciate all our callers. So we just need to get straight to the point sometimes. So before we go, as I said to you ladies, I'm going to ask you in the beginning, the middle, and the end, letting people know how they can reach out to you. So OSHA, Ashley Kushmer,
3: yes,
0: how can they reach you?
3: Yes, again, Ashley Kushmer with Compliance Rescue. You can reach out to me at my website, compliancerescue.com. And I just wanted to do my little tagline here, from resuscitation to regulations, Ashley's got you covered. Reach out to me at compliancerescue.com.
0: All right, I like that. Thank you. I made a cheesy one for Dr. Fain. I'm going to say it.
1: Dr. Fain. Again, this is Dr. Henrietta Fain of Doctor Primary Care Services, located at 607 West Dr. Martin Luther King Jr. Boulevard, Suite 102, Tampa, Florida, 33603. Phone number is 813-743-4383. And my website is www.hmfmd.com.
0: Thank you so much. So this is my cheesy line that I have made for Dr. Fain. I said, if you're in pain, call Dr. Fain. I said, that's my line for you. So, yes. Thank you guys so much again for coming and letting our listeners get this information and just keeping us informed, you know, keeping us informed. I agree with you 100% that we have to be accountable and absolute, you know. Brother Life was the gentleman that just called a few minutes ago. He's 100% correct. You have to be, you know, accountable for what you put in your body.
3: That was true.
0: You know, you have to be accountable for what you put in your body, because what you put in it, you know, represents what you're going to get out of it, you know, point blank, period, to the point. So we appreciate that, Life. For all our other listeners out there, thank you so much. Again, you can give us a call at 813-239-9663. We have 3 minutes before we close out. Or you can email my Billy for your question at dj@wmnf.org. Keep in mind, we have our fun drive coming up. We have some awesome gifts on Sunday from the Sunday Forum. But Billy, what's those two books we got for the Sunday Forum?
2: Yeah, two books about the life of Nelson Mandela.
0: Yes, yes. So guys, it's definitely worth calling in to receive your donation so that we can stay on the air and continue to give you the kind of information that you need to keep you educated and informed. But as me and my Billy always say, don't wait just till Sunday to get educated. Continue to read, do your own research and read and whatnot, and then share information that you may find in the community that can help us inform our other listeners. So thank you so much. Walter, it's all you before we close out.
7: Well, thank you.
0: Thank you, sir.
7: Appreciate it.
0: Because I know you at the farm chilling.
7: I'm telling you, that's all I had to do. Ladies, thank you so much for coming on to the show. We really appreciate your presence. And we thank each and every one of you for listening and tuning in to the Sunday Forum each and every Sunday from 8 to 10 here on WMNF at 8.5 Tampa. And as always, we want to thank you and say, from my voice to the radio waves, to the hearts and the minds of the people, we love you. And there's not a thing you can do about it here on the Sunday Forum. Up next, the postmodern hootenanny, our man Ed Lehman. Go, Ed.
0: Yeah.
7: Go, Ed. We know you're doing it.
0: Blessings and prosperity to you all. Thank you so much. All right.

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And starting out with your dose of Dylan for this Sunday. Yeah. Got to serve somebody. This is Postmodern Hootenanny. I'm Ed Lehman. We're serving you, the listener. And we've got that mix of Americana, singer-songwriter, folk, etc. coming your way this morning. And, you know, last week was Bob Dylan's 85th birthday. We did a special for that, as well as the Acoustic Peace Club after this show. And there was just so many songs I wanted to play that I didn't get to. We'll sprinkle a few of them throughout the morning. But we're going to start off, however, with Annie Mack doing her song, Testify, right here on Postmodern Hootenanny.

taking a little dive to a 70s artist, B.W. Stevenson, with his song Shambhala. Three Dog Night grabbed it and made it a hit, but I always like going back to the original. He died so tragically young. It's a shame. Back then, the record companies didn't know how to promote his music. Didn't have an umbrella like an Americana label or something. But just some great tunes. Nina Simone ahead of that. Incredible voice doing the incredible lyrics of that Leonard Cohen song, Suzanne. Start off with Annie Mack out of Minneapolis, soulful singer, and she put this album out in 2021. The song's called Testify. Well, this is Postmodern Hootenanny. We be testifying today. I want to thank all the folks who came out to the Living Mirror Show here at the station yesterday. We had a full house, and it was just a magical afternoon. We're on a hiatus until September when our next season starts, so... Yeah, keep your eyes open for that. We'll be coming back. Next set, two songs that have the exact same name, but are totally different. The title is A Long Time Gone. Here's Peter Case with his version of A Long Time Gone.

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1: Yeah, I'm polishing up my dance shoes and getting ready. That's going to be a great show. We heard last set, John Hiatt with Before I Go from his album Crossy Muddy Waters. Heard from the Chicks from their home album going way back to 2002 with Long Time Gone. And then the same title that Peter Case used for his song, Long Time Gone, from his Highway 62 album, came out in 2022. This is Postmodern Hootenanny. I'm Ed Lehman. Glad to be with you this morning. And coming up in the next set, we got, we got a Bob Dylan cover in this one from Patti Smith, right here on Postmodern Hootenanny.

Old Crow Medicine Show with Wagon Wheel, their big hit from 2004. Originally, the song was uncompleted, and Dylan wrote that part of it, at least, in 1973. And then in 1998, Ketch Secor grabbed the lyrics and collaborated with Bob Dylan and filled out this song, flushed it out, as it were, and finally it came on, was released in 2004. Big hit for Old Crow. Ahead of that, Slade Cleaves, So Good to Me, from Ghost on the Car Radio, and Patti Smith covering a Bob Dylan song, Drifter's Escape. This is Postmodern Hootenanny. I'm Ed Lehman, glad to be with you this morning. Coming up in the next set, yeah, we got a couple more Bob Dylan covers. Sarah Giroux and the Carolina Chocolate Drops are going to do a couple covers. We're going to start off with John Prine, because it ain't the same without John around. Right here on Postmodern Hootenanny.

That's Sarah Giroux from her Follow Me Down album covering Dylan's Ring Them Bells. Another Dylan cover ahead of that with the Carolina Chocolate Drops. They did Political World. And we start off with John Prine off of Bruised Orange, Fish and Whistle. This is Postmodern Hootenanny. I'm glad you're with us this morning. I'm Ed Lehman. This is WMNF Tampa. We got one more hour to go for Postmodern Hootenanny. Then after the NPR News, it's the Acoustic Peace Club today, hosted by Randy Wynn. Looking forward to that. Coming up in the next set, Odetta, new singer-songwriter Emily Brimlow. And yes, indeed, another Dylan cover. This one by Steve Earle and Lucia McCarelli. One more cup of coffee. You might need that this morning. Maybe you don't, but hey. Let's see if we can get that cool song playing.

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the great Odetta there. She did a whole album of Bob Dylan songs. Dylan sound. Odetta sings Dylan. And the story goes that Dylan himself was walking through a record store and picked up an Odetta album way back when and took it home and was just so blown away that he put away his electric guitar from his high school band and started acoustic guitar. I think that's true. It sounds kind of true. So you never know. Ahead of that, Emily Brimlow, single from her, just came out called Fall in Love Too Easily. She's originally from Canada and now makes her home in California. She says of herself that, I make noise for a living. My first love is music, then dogs, then chocolate. I can get behind that. Emily Brimlow. And start off with Steve Earle and Lucia Macchiarelli. By request, doing the Dylan song, One More Cup of Coffee. Great version of that. This is Postmodern Hootenanny. Hope your day's getting off to a good start. I'm having a great time being with you this morning. And just want to remind you that next week is our fun drive. And it's always helpful if there's a show you like, hint, hint, and you'd like to support it. You can donate early. Just hit the donate button on our website. And throw a couple coins in there for the hoot, and that'll really help get the day started off right next Sunday. Coming up in the next set, we've got a classic tune from the Subdudes. We've got some Todd Snyder. And yes, indeed, another Dylan song. Here we go, The Birds, covering My Back Pages, right here on Postmodern Hootenanny.

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1: Well, we heard from Todd Snyder in a live version of I Can't Complain. I love the part where he's talking about being stressed and his girlfriend says, just get over that. Come on. Well, usually it's not that easy. Subdudes ahead of that with Light in Your Eyes and the Birds with what many of us think are the definitive version of Dylan's My Back Pages. This is Postmodern Hootenanny. We're having a great time this morning. Hope you are too. Randy Wynn's coming in to cover Acoustic Peace Club today. Stay tuned for that after the NPR news at the top of the hour. Coming in the next set, we've got, there's another Dylan cover in there. They're just sneaking in all over this morning. We've got some CCR and this song written by Annie Ross back in the 50s. She recorded it, and then when she joined the group Lambert, Hendrix, and Ross, they put out a version which is just so uber cool. It was so cool even Joni Mitchell had to cover it on one of her songs. It kind of fits in with the theme for May, which is the last day today of mental health. Here's their song, Twisted, right here on Postmodern Hootenanny.

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Lamney. Is it Lamney? Yep, there we go. Actually, took it off of a movie soundtrack called Masked and Anonymous. I have no idea what the movie is, but she covered that Dylan song once, most of the time, and it's pretty darn good. Lambert Hendricks and Ross with the Annie Ross song, Twisted. This is Postmodern Hootenanny. Glad you're with us this morning. Got all covers in the next song. We've got Jackson Browne covering Dylan in this one. The Rainbow Girls out of California covering a John Prine song. And Jeff Tweedy covering a Dylan song. Here he is doing Simple Twist of Fate right here on Postmodern Hootenanny.

Jackson Brown there, covering Dylan's Love Minus Zero over No Limit. Heard from the Rainbow Girls, a trio out of California. Off their album, Give the People What They Want, Angel from Montgomery, a great John Prine song. And Jeff Tweedy starting things off with Simple Twist of Fate. Yeah, we're kind of doing the follow-up to the Dylan special last week. Not all Dylan this morning, but a lot, because there's just so much. So many great interpretations of his work. Speaking of which, here's an artist named Zimia Sarinia, and she's covering the song I Want You right here on Postmodern Hootenanny. The guilt.

Afraid to look at her. She is good to me, and there's nothing she doesn't see. She knows where I'd like to be, but it doesn't matter.

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1: He did the music for the film Into the Wild. And that's the song Rise off of that one. Out of that, yes, another Dylan cover, Ximena Serenana. She's from Mexico, and she covered I Want You. Well, I'll just about wrap things up for Postmodern Hootenanny this morning. I'm Ed Lehman, glad to be with you. We've got the NPR News coming up at the top of the hour, followed by the Acoustic Peace Club today, hosted by Randy Wynn. Looking forward to that. I'm going to go out with the man himself. You know, we've been playing lots of Dylan covers. Here he is off of Blood on the Tracks, Shelter from the Storm, right here on WMNF Tampa.
2: Twas in another lifetime, one of toil and blood, when blackness was a virtue, the road was full of mud. I came in from the wilderness, a creature void of form. Come in, she said, I'll give you shelter from the storm. And if I pass this way again, you can rest assured I'll always do my best for her, on that I give my word. In a world of steel and death and men who are fighting to be warm, come in, she said, I'll give ya shelter from the storm. Not a word was spoke between us, there was little risk involved. Everything up to that point had been left unresolved. Try imagining a place where it's always safe and warm. Come in, she said.

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Well, good morning. I'm Randy Wind, and I'm sitting in for Jeannie and Tom on the Acoustic Peace Club. We'll be going deep into new and classic folk and acoustic music in the next couple of hours. I hope you'll stick around and be listening to our show today. I think it's going to be a good one.

All right. Well, that song is still timely today. That's Jesse Wells. He wrote that a few months ago, or maybe 6 months ago, and it's still very timely. The next nationwide No Kings event is 2 weeks from today, June 14th. Millions of people will be participating. My name is Randy. This is the Acoustic Peace Club. We got started with Peace Train, the theme song. It's a Cat Stevens song done there by Dolly Parton and Ladysmith Black Mambazo. Since we heard a Cat Stevens song, I think we need to hear Cat Stevens himself. But first, a significant song by Effie O'Donovan. She wrote and recorded this song in 2024 to mark the centennial of the 19th Amendment when women were allowed to vote. It's a women's freedom song, and it's called All My Friends. This is Effie O'Donovan.

Some heavy theological questions there. That is Casey Musgraves with The Architect from her album Deeper Well, right here on 88.5 WMNF in Tampa. We heard Cat Stevens with Moonshadow. That's from Teaser and the Fire Cat. And we got started with Effie O'Donovan, All My Friends, with a bunch of friends helping her out with that. It's a song for women's suffrage. And hey, I hope you're enjoying the show so far. My name is Randy, filling in for Jeannie and Tom. And I love to get back to play this folk and acoustic music every once in a while, and really enjoying putting this show together. I hope you're got an ear for folk and acoustic music, because I think you're going to really enjoy the show. We're going to go back and play old songs from the past and brand new songs and kind of mix it all up. Hope you can stick around. Tony Rice was he's no longer with us. He died in 2020, but he was a really ace guitar player, played in the Grisman Band and lots of groups. And then he had a fine singer-songwriter solo career and I think during this time, he was a Florida resident, maybe living in the Crystal Springs area. Sometime in his 40s, he had some medical issues. First, that took away his singing voice, and then some issues that limited his guitar playing. So his career was kind of cut short about halfway through his life. He died in 2020. He was born in 51. So he was, what, about 69 years old when he died. Let's listen to Tony Rice back to that singer-songwriter period in a great tune called Church Street Blues. Then we're going to hear T-Bone Burnett, a song from last year that is just a gorgeous song, and then some classic Simon and Garfunkel, maybe one you haven't heard in a long, long time. Here's Tony Rice.

Art Garfunkel showing what he can do. Indeed. That's from the album Parsley, Sage, Rosemary, and Thyme. That's Simon and Garfunkel. And one of their beauty songs. It's kind of hidden on one of that on that album that has so many big hits. It's called Poor Emily, Whenever I May Find Her. We heard before that Waiting for You by T-Bone Burnett with some vocal help by Lucius from his album from a year or two ago called The Other Side. Got some Grammy Award nominations and stuff like that. We started out with Tony Rice with Church Street Blues, going back to probably the late 80s for Tony Rice, right there. You know, WMNF used to play more folk and acoustic music than we do now. We used to play a lot of it in the 80s and early 90s. And I'll play two of the most popular artists from those early days. But first, we're going to hear a release from last year. It's gotten some attention from me and from some others. It's a solo project by Adrian Lancour of Big Thief. And I love this song, and I was happy to see it on the Grammy nomination list last year. I think it's a beauty, and we're going to listen to this one, and then two of the most popular artists in the old days of WMNF. Here's Adrian Lancour.

That's Nancy Griffith. I can't remember what year it was, but there was a survey taken of WMNF listeners, and she turned up number one as the most beloved artist that we played on WMNF back in the day somewhere. We also heard Farron, and I don't know if you remember Farron, but her concerts were so spellbinding that we put her in Tampa Theater, and it sold out. Just Farron, her guitar, her stories, her poetry, her songs. We heard Ain't Life a Book from her first album, Testimony. And we heard something new with two of our old WMNF favorites. We got started with Adrian Lenker from Big Thief with Sadness as a Gift. Thanks for joining us this morning, this afternoon here on WMNF. It is the Acoustic Peace Club. I'm sitting in for Jeannie and Tom. Hope I'm doing okay. If you're enjoying the show, please let me know. DJ@WMNF.org or send a text to 813-433-0885. I heard from Rose, who's listening over in Germany. Love to hear from some more of you at those places. Today is May 31st. It's the last day in May. And I looked and there was a surprising number of folky songs about this date, the last day in May. Well, I chose two, what I think are really good songs. The first is from the band Actual Tigers from their only release, which came out in 2001. And the second song is a recent debut from a Boston-based indie folk band called Wayward Vine. Both songs are titled The End of May. And then I'm going to close this set with an old one from Neil Young. Here's the Actual Tigers right here on 88.5.

That's Neil Young from the title song from the album After the Gold Rush, his 1971 masterpiece, singing in his high voice there. And I can't tell you how much I love that they left his voice when it cracked, that they didn't try to change that and edit it out or do it over. Just so nice to hear a voice crack. Real life stuff. We heard the band Wayward Vine. It's a new Boston folky band called, we heard a song called End of May, and the Actual Tigers, a band from Seattle that put out one album in 2001. Most of it rocks a little more than the song we heard, just letting you know. Hey, I'm hearing from some listeners. Funny thing, I got two emails or texts or whatever from Copenhagen. My sister and her wife are over in Copenhagen, and they texted, and Rochelle just checked it in from Copenhagen. So two folks in Copenhagen listening, where it's almost 7 in the evening there. And I also heard from Rose in Germany. So we're hearing from folks all over the world this morning as we are listening to this acoustic music. I hope you're enjoying it. The music we're listening to right now is an instrumental by American Patchwork Quartet. We're going to play a vocal from them in just a second. This is a new folk group with four eclectic musicians, a guitarist, a female Hindustani vocalist, a South American bass player, and an African American drummer. Their debut album was nominated last year for a Grammy for Best Folk Album. And listen how they remake this traditional folk song. This is the band called American Patchwork Quartet.

I'd rather be a crooked tree. WMNF's fun drive slogan next week is different on purpose. And that song fits right in, doesn't it? That's Molly Tuttle. I got a chance to see her recently. I've seen her before with a band, and I saw her recently a few weeks ago in Philadelphia with just her and a guitar. And I tell you, I liked her more just with the guitar because you could hear her play. She plays like nobody else. She fills up the whole room with the sound of her guitar playing. She doesn't need a band. That's Molly Tuttle with Crooked Tree. Dave Carter and Tracy Grammer, Tanglewood Tree, from the album of the same name. Around 2001 is when they were on top of the folk world briefly before Dave Carter died. And we heard the new group, American Patchwork Quartet, in a cool version of Wayfaring Stranger with some Hindu singing in there and cool stuff going on. Hope you enjoyed that. I really hope you're enjoying the show. I'm starting to hear from a lot of folks who are enjoying today's show, and I really appreciate it. I usually do the Tuesday morning show, and any of these songs could drop into the Tuesday morning show in the mix that we play on Tuesday, but I'm really happy to be here today to be able to just zero in and play great acoustic music, and I hope you are enjoying the show. Eric Anderson was one of the top 60s folkies. I wonder if any listeners remember the concert WMNF presented in the late 80s with Eric Anderson and Patrick Skye. It was kind of a 60s folk throwback. Anybody remember that one? Here's Eric Anderson.

Amy Lou Harris with Buddy Miller and Mavis Staples and lots of friends on Boulder to Birmingham, a tune that she wrote for her friend Graham Parsons. We heard Empty Trainload of Sky by Gillian Welch and Donald David Rawlings. That came out a year or two ago. And we went back to the 60s for Eric Anderson, Violets of Dawn. Hope you're enjoying our try at the Acoustic Peace Club today. My name is Randy, filling in for Jeannie and Tom. I won't be back doing this show until September, but I will be doing some of Ed Lehman's Postmodern Hootenannies coming up this summer. And I'm also here every Tuesday morning on WMNF with the Tuesday Morning Show. Paul McCartney revealed that his song Blackbird, which is people just thought, well, it's a pretty song. It was on the album they call the White Album. Well, he revealed a few years ago that the song is actually a message of solidarity and hope for black women during the civil rights movement. A number of black women have done the song, but I especially love the version by Betty LeVette, where she gives the song real power by putting it in the first person. This is Betty LeVette with Blackbird.

I have waited for this moment to arrive.

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That is Iron and Wine, and what a song. It sounds like it's an old, old song, but it's written by Sam Bean just a year or two ago. Sings it there with Fiona Apple. It's called All in Good Time. Some amazing lyrics.

liberation and for their struggle in the 60s. Little did we know. My name is Randy, and this is the great show that's every Sunday at noon. It's called Acoustic Peace Club, normally hosted by Jeannie and Tom. I'm here today. Jeannie and Tom will be fundraising next week, looking for money for this great show. If you want to keep folk music alive on WMNF, you should support this show. And if you'd like to give us a donation in advance, if you're enjoying the show today, you can go to WMNF.org and put a little in the WMNF fund for the drive that starts this coming Wednesday. The drive starts on Wednesday, and Jeannie and Tom will be pitching next Sunday. Well, today is the birthday of the late Peter Yarrow. He was born on this day in 1938. As you probably know, he came to fame as part of Peter, Paul, and Mary. He was born on May 31st, 38. And we're going to go to the 1967 Peter, Paul, and Mary album called Album 1700. And he wrote a really amazing song on this album. That he sings, and it's pretty much just his performance. It's a song about celebrating living authentically and unapologetically. It's called If I Had Wings, and we're wishing happy birthday to the late Peter Yarrow.

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0: Allison Russell and Brandi Carlile. What a song.
1: You're not alone.
0: It's called You're Not Alone. We heard Richard Thompson with B-Swing from his Mirror Blue album, 1994, and Peter, Paul, and Mary from 1967. If I Had Wings from the album 1700, that's the one that's got Leaving on a Jet Plane, and I Dig Rock and Roll Music, but that's one of the hidden great songs on that album. My name is Randy. I'm having a great time, almost done out of here, but it's been a blast playing you acoustic music on the Acoustic Peace Club. An album I just got, this just came out last week, just on Friday, I think it came out. The artist's name is Hawk and Horse. It's not his real name. Hawk and Horse is a songwriter that songwriter and historian Andrew Scott Wills created Hawk and Horse. They put out, he's put out three albums as Hawk and Horse, and it's all about capturing the frontier spirit with music. It's really great music. I hope you enjoy it. Here's Hawk and Horse, and then I think we can get in some John Prine before the end of the show. This is 88.5 WMNF Tampa.

Shalom, welcome to the Sunday Simcha. I'm Joy Katzen-Guthrie. This last day of May, the 15th of the Hebrew month of Sivan. And last week, I celebrated the 2026 second place Eurovision winner from earlier this month, Noam Betan of Israel. That performance that we just heard was from Eurovision 6 years ago when Israeli vocalist Eden Alena was on her way to what many felt would be a first place win in the 2020 Eurovision in Rotterdam, in the performance featuring that song Fekeli B with an Afrobeat, Arab beat, Israeli pop feel about it. Unfortunately, that performance was March 4th, 2020, and within a week, the entire world was shut down from the pandemic. And there was no Eurovision as a result, but videos were aired of the winners of each nation, and Eden Alena was the winner in Israel. Both of her parents are from Ethiopia, and she was born in Jerusalem. She turned 20 at that time during that Eurovision period in 2020. And her many influences, including artists as diverse as Beyoncé and Jennifer Hudson, Arab gospel, opera, world genres. And that song, which was one of four that she had prepared for the Eurovision Song Selection Contest, Fekeh Libi, translates to my love in Amharic, the Semitic language of the Ethiopian Jews. And it took gold as Israel's representative that would have been in Eurovision 2020. She sang in five languages, Fekeh Libi, Habib Libi, Ahuv Libi, all of which mean my love, Otcha Ani Ohevet, meaning I love you, and of course in English. This week marks the 35th anniversary of Operation Solomon, the 36-hour period of airlifts in the last week of May 1991. In that period, more than 14,000 Ethiopian Jews were flown to Israel. It was one of series of operations bringing the Beit Israel, the House of Israel of Ethiopia, to the State of Israel. Those operations began in 1979 and still hold the Guinness World Records for the greatest number of passengers ever carried by a commercial airliner. With all the seats and all of the non-essential interior fixtures removed from the plane, the largest group of Ethiopians were counted as they boarded an El Al Boeing 747 and sat on the floor. The official aviation record of 1,088 passengers in a plane that's configured for 400 to 500 passengers. But after they landed in Israel, a second count was taken just to be sure, and the new tally was nearly three dozen more at 1,122, and the reason was quickly discovered. Many of these refugee mothers had hidden their children under their dresses as they had boarded. They had not seen a plane. They were unsure of what was going to happen to them. They kept their children hidden until they realized during the flight that they were indeed safe and were really being flown to freedom in Eretz Yisrael. And when the flight landed in Israel, there were 34 additional passengers, including two babies that were born during the flight. It's an amazing story. The Jews of Ethiopia, the Beit Israel, or House of Israel of Ethiopia, constituted a vast community that developed and flourished for centuries in north and northwestern Ethiopia, in more than 500 villages. Many of these in this community were recognized by the State of Israel from the late 70s, and they were airlifted to Israel by the tens of thousands after 1979. That includes some 8,000 during Operation Moses in 1984, the more than 14,000 in Operation Solomon in 1991, and later airlifts from 2020 to 3,000 that brought some 5,000 more. In the 21st century,
There have been a spectacular group of Israeli artists of this ancestry who have come to success. They've drastically impacted Israeli music. And I'm going to play some examples. There are many more, but I'm going to play some examples of this music today. Here's actress and new soul Ethio-jazz vocalist Esther Rada, born in Kiryat Arba near Hebron in central Israel, to Ethiopian parents who were rescued and airlifted from a refugee camp in Sudan during Operation Moses in 1984. She is fluent in Amharic as well as Hebrew. She sings here, in the example we're going to hear in Amharic, a song by the Ethiopian poet and songwriter Shashu Kiborat, and the melody is based on traditional Eskista rhythms of Ethiopia. The song was a hit both in Ethiopia and in Israel. It was the first Amharic song played on Israeli pop radio, and she describes it as an uplifting message of resilience. Nano hene, nano ne, we are here, we are strong, thank you.

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Ethio Israeli music on today's Sunday Simcha as I honor this week's 35th anniversary of Operation Solomon, the series of airlifts in 1991 that brought more than 14,000 Ethiopian Jews to Israel. To date, some 95,000 Ethiopian Jews were airlifted or assisted in making Aliyah to Israel. And the set opened with Esther Rada, child of Ethiopian parents airlifted during Operation Moses of 1984. Nanone, we are here, we are strong. It was followed by Chagit Yasso, born in Sderot, to parents who made Aliyah from Ethiopia through Sudan in the 80s. Audamit, Oh My Flower, it is a song of thanksgiving that is customary to sing at celebrations. And the final song was Israeli singer-songwriter born in Ethiopia, Gili Yalo, combining his Ethiopian roots with Hebrew and Amharic in a fusion of soul, funk, psychedelic, and jazz. Sabsam in Amharic, meaning gossip or people's affairs. It is his adaptation of an 80s Ethiopian hit that discusses how people talk about and judge what other people do. Here again is Gili Yalo and his song meaning peace, Salam.

Take it to the yard and then to the jungle. Rah! Rolling in, I'm leaving you guys. Oh man, I've seen it, you're asking me for gas. Rolling in, I'm leaving you guys.

The new Ethiopian Israeli musical tradition came out in full force with the musical festivals, new labels, the new community of artists some 15 to 20 years ago. And at the same time, new Ethiopian singers were rising in the ranks of the Israeli Idol kind of TV programs and gathering from world black music and bringing a sea change to Israeli contemporary music. We just heard the Yemenite-Ethiopian-Israeli duo Aksum, named after the city in northern Ethiopia on the site of the historic capital of the Aksumite Empire, or the Kingdom of Aksum, which predated the Romans. The hip-hop, reggae, dancehall music that Aksum performs is a merger of modern Middle Eastern and Jamaican rhythms across multiple languages. And the two singer-songwriters in the duo are Judah and Tedros. They both arose from poverty in the streets of Netanya. We heard Bachur Chadash, new guy. A new guy came into the neighborhood. My mind is buzzing for a meeting. My heart is excited. And the set opened with the Ethiopian-born Israeli singer-songwriter Gili Yalo with Selam Peace. Live at the listener-supported radio studios of KEXP Seattle in 2018. 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And on today's program, I am celebrating Ethio-Israeli music as I honor the week's 35th anniversary of Operation Solomon, the airlifts in late May 1991 that brought more than 14,000 Ethiopian Jews to Israel.

0: diamond on your finger and run away from here with you. 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I am here with you until the end.
1: Hey.

Celebrating Ethio-Israeli music on today's Simcha in honor of this week's 35th anniversary of Operation Solomon, bringing over 14,000 of Ethiopia's Jewish community to Israel. The set opened with the Israeli hip-hop artist Avior Melaza, who merges his Ethiopian ancestry with Israeli pop. The last two tracks featured composer-vocalist sisters. Malka was the last one you heard. Ayala Ingedeshit before that. Ayala arrived in Jerusalem with her family at the age of two in 1980. Living in Ashdod since her youth, she became the first Ethiopian member within the IDF music enlistees, and later became actress, TV host, recording artist, and in 2007, the first Ethiopian-born Israeli singer with a major label. In late 2022, she was quoted as saying, "I was the only one for a long time, and I didn't get the meaning of that when I finally understood that younger Ethiopian Israelis saw me as an example. I became proud of it. But it's even better to have the shade of skin that isn't unusual any longer." She co-wrote the second-to-last song you heard, Bashchina Mimun, meaning in the opposite neighborhood, where children carry little brothers, kids walk barefoot in summer, mothers shout from windows, and neighbors come out to watch the celebrations and play and dance in the street, just like the neighborhood that she knew when she was growing up. Ayala Ingedeshit was followed by one of her four very talented younger sisters. All of them are either singers or actresses. Malka Ingedeshit has become highly respected for her contribution to Israel's soul and R&B music scene. And that was her original prayer song from 2024 for the return of the kidnapped, for the healing of the wounded in body and soul, for the comfort of the murdered and fallen. Yoshev v'seter elyon, in the shelter of the Most High. These are words from Psalm 91. His angels he will command to guard you in all ways. So we continue with Israeli actress and new soul Ethio-jazz vocalist Esther Rada. Once again, this is Chesed, grace, or loving kindness. How will I learn the one to love the one with whom I am now? There is great grace and loving kindness in trusting. My guide gives me strength.

0: program celebrating Ethio-Israeli music. On today's Sunday, Simcha, the set opened with the Israeli actress and vocalist Esther Rada with Chesed, Grace, or Loving Kindness, that was followed by another single from the Ethio-Israeli vocalist Chagit Yasso, singing the Moroccan Arabic song by Gusto Ilamashiti, If You Go. And this 2025 single from the Israeli recording artist of Ethiopian descent, Israel Almor, Sheke Shel Ga'aguim, A Sinkhole of Longing. A song that he says describes the music that is always in him. I'm Joy Katzen Guthrie. It's been a joy to be with you. This is WMNF Tampa.
1: Live from NPR News in Washington, I'm Nora Rahm. The U.S. military has struck an alleged drug smuggling boat in the eastern Pacific Ocean. NPR's Chandelise Duster has more on the latest of multiple strikes in recent days.
2: U.S. Southern Command says it carried out a strike on a vessel along a drug trafficking route in the eastern Pacific on Saturday. The U.S. military says the boat was operated by a designated terrorist organization and was, quote, engaged in narco-trafficking operations. Three men who Southern Command calls narco-terrorists were killed. Video posted on social media by Southern Command shows a small boat floating in the ocean and then a cloud of smoke after the strikes. This is the fourth strike the U.S. military has conducted on alleged drug smuggling boats in recent days. Since September, the U.S. military has targeted suspected drug smuggling boats in the eastern Pacific and the Caribbean, killing more than 200 people. Criticism is growing around the legality of the attacks and whether they are even effective at stemming the flow of drugs. Chandelise Duster, NPR News.
1: Newark, New Jersey has imposed an overnight curfew around Delaney Hall, an immigration detention center. This came after another night of clashes between police and people protesting conditions in the facility. New Jersey Governor Mikey Sherrill says she called in the state police to keep ICE agents away from the protests, which she says have been largely peaceful.
3: For months, there have been peaceful protests outside as members of our congressional delegation, families, advocates, and faith leaders have all tried to ensure that those detainees, especially the most vulnerable, have their basic needs met.
1: She also said that starting today, the federal government is again allowing family visits at Delaney Hall. The largest detention facility in the U.S. is in El Paso, Texas. Civil rights groups are suing the government on behalf of detainees there, alleging horrific and inhumane conditions. Workers in the U.S. are putting a record amount of their paychecks into retirement. That's according to a new report from Fidelity on Retirement Savings for the first quarter of the year. But NPR's Stephen Bisaha reports the report also shows growing signs of economic distress.
4: For workers that have a 401k, their total savings rate reached about 14.5%. That is the contribution from both employees and employers, and a record rate according to Fidelity. Mike Chamrell is vice president of thought leadership at Fidelity Investments.
5: The good news is we're seeing very positive behaviors, not only among older workers who may be higher salaried, who may have a little bit bigger nest egg, but also among our Gen Z employees.
4: Fidelity did report some signs of financial stress. 2.5% of workers with retirement accounts dipped into their savings last quarter, a slight increase from a year earlier. Stephen Bisaha, NPR News.
1: This is NPR News in Washington. 1,037 people wearing white halter dresses and platinum blonde wigs descended on Palm Springs, California yesterday, ahead of what would have been Marilyn Monroe's 100th birthday. Madison Ament from member station KVCR reports.
6: The rules were simple. Blonde wig, white halter dress, and
7: you need to have your red lips to get counted.
6: Volunteers shouted instructions inside the glam tent, where the hairspray flowed freely. As many, like Rich Robinson, who came in from Seattle, got glammed up by pros.
8: They are beautifying my Marilyn Monroe hair at this moment.
6: Like the hair products, the impressions flowed too.
9: Diamonds are a girl's best friend.
6: That's Julie Varon, who came from Hollywood. The lookalikes eventually gathered for the final count with the MC, Scott Nevins.
10: 1,037 Marylands packed this area in Palm Springs and broke the world record.
6: Some like it hot, and here, some also like it record-breaking. For NPR News, I'm Madison Ament in Palm Springs.
1: Italy celebrates Republic Day on Tuesday to remember June 2, 1946, when Italians chose a republic over a monarchy after World War II. A rehearsal for the parade ended in chaos Friday night when a policeman set off fireworks without permission. Dozens of horses bolted and ran through the streets of Rome. The last one was finally recovered yesterday morning. Several people were thrown and some injured. Some of the horses were also injured, but none had to be put down. I'm Nora Rahm, NPR News in Washington.
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14: Good afternoon, everyone. 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I'm Hare Krishna, and you are listening to The Mango Groove here on 88.5 WMNF Tampa, Sarasota, St. Petersburg, and worldwide at WMNF.org. We spend a lot of time getting to explore a bunch of different artists and just a bunch of different genres, but today I'd like to have a little bit more focus. And something I've repeated on the show quite often at this point is that a lot of people have this idea around Indian music as being Bollywood. They picture the massive, colorful dance numbers, amazing cinematic strings and colors, but it's really only one small piece of a massive cultural puzzle. And in India, film music has historically been pop music. But what happens when the artists don't fit into movie soundtracks anymore? Today's show is dedicated entirely to rule breakers. We're tracking the fascinating evolution of the Indian independent scene. And this journey is about artists who have bypassed the silver screen and built their own movements from the ground up. We're going to travel from the acoustic, nostalgia-drenched pop of the 1990s into mystic Sufi rock, through the birth of Indian street hip-hop all the way down to heavy metal. We're kicking things off with part one of our show, which I want to call The Genesis of Indian Indie. The arrival of MTV India and a booming, accessible cassette culture in the 1990s changed so much for so many people. Suddenly, you didn't need a film director to validate your art. If you had a guitar, a unique voice, a good story, you could capture a nation. Our first track is the absolute gold standard for that era. Released in 96, the song introduced a melancholic pop acoustic sound that still gives millions of South Asians and millennials intense, beautiful nostalgia. It was a cultural reset, and right after that, we're going to hear from the legendary band Indian Ocean, where they're blending folk poetry, classical rhythms, and alternative rock so seamlessly. They're another trailblazer from the 90s, and they showed an entire generation what Indian fusion really could look like. So sit back, relax, and get settled in. This is Lucky Ali with O Sanam, followed by Indian Ocean with Bande, right here on The Mango Groove.

You just heard some absolute legends with Indian Ocean with Bandhe, and just before that, the unmistakable acoustic nostalgia of Lucky Ali's O Sanam. Two very different tracks, but both showing just the referencing to the West and the inspiration the West also had on Indian music, especially upon Indian independent artists. But as the scene grew, artists realized that they didn't just have to look to the West for inspiration. They could also look backwards, deeper into their own history, and push their sound forward. And that brings us to the next part of today's show. Sufi soul meets the underground. To really understand this next track, you need to understand the roots of Sufism. It's a mystical, deeply spiritual branch of Islam, and its music is entirely built around raw, overwhelming emotion. Historically, you'd hear this music in acoustic settings. Sorry, I just wanted the music to play out there for a second. You'd hear this music in acoustic settings at shrines, performed with traditional hand drums and harmoniums. Vocalists trained for years to achieve a kind of unpolished, gravelly power meant to induce a spiritual trance. So what happens when you take that ancient, soaring vocal tradition and hook it up to a wall of modern electric amplifiers? Originally, the song Teri Diwani was a massive acoustic hit by the artist Kailash Kher, loved across India for his raw vocal delivery. But the version we're about to play take that spiritual devotion and blast it into an entirely different dimension. We're going to be listening to Thaikudam Bridge, which is a massive 15-member band out of Kerala in South India, performing a live rock rendition of the Sufi classic in Mumbai. Live, and the energy is absolutely electric. I want you to listen closely to how the traditional Indian vocal runs, which are called harkats, battle against the heavy, distorted electric guitars and crashing cymbals. It shouldn't work, but it does. It's a perfect cultural clash of ancient Eastern spirituality and stadium-sized Western rock, creating a wall of sound that hits you right in the chest. So turn your radios all the way up. This is Thaikudam Bridge, live in Mumbai, on the Mango Groove.

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1: You are listening to the Mango Groove here on 88.5 WMNF Tampa. We just heard Thaikoram Bridge absolutely tearing the roof off with their live rock cover of Teri Diwani. We're tracking the wild, unpredictable evolution of Indian independent music right now, and so far, we've gone through 90s acoustic pop, and we've heard ancient Sufi poetry go really hard into hard rock. And now, we're going to fast forward a bit into the modern age. The internet completely democratized music in India. Suddenly, a teenager in New Delhi could grow up streaming Frank Sinatra, Daft Punk, and ancient Hindustani classical music all in the same afternoon. And the result of that digital exposure is totally borderless, a highly sophisticated sound that I like to call the new wave of genre benders. We've got a fantastic doubleheader for you to highlight this era, and these two artists couldn't sound any more different. First up is Peter Cat Recording Company, hailing from New Delhi. If you've never heard of them, prepare to be obsessed. They sound like a smoky 1920s speakeasy crashed into a modern indie rock festival, mixed with a little bit of vintage Bollywood cabaret. They're effortlessly cool, blending gypsy jazz and indie pop into something completely, beautifully unique. And right after them, we're going to pivot hard to the dance floor with an artist named Ritviz. Ritviz did something incredibly clever that made him an overnight sensation in India. He took his formal, rigorous childhood training in Hindustani classical music, the traditionally highly structured vocal music of northern India, and layered that classical vocal over direct, infectious, modern electronic bass drops. When the song came out, it became an inescapable anthem, and you would hear it in massive underground electronic clubs and even at traditionally Indian weddings the very next day. It bridged the gap between aunties and ravers. So let's go ahead for a serious shift in vibes. This is Floated By Peter Cat Recording Company.

If you like what you've been listening to or you have any thoughts, comments, or suggestions about today's show, please feel free to call 813-239-9663. You can also send an email to djwmnf.org or you can text 813-433-0885. But with that, we have listened to the inescapable electronic anthem of Urgae by Ritviz, preceded by the smooth, jazzy sounds of the Peter Cat Recording Company with Floated By. It's really amazing how polished, sophisticated, and genre-fluid the Indian scene has really become over just the last decade. And while those jazzy electronic tracks were dominating hipster cafes and festival circuits, something much grittier, much more urgent, was also brewing in the alleyways of India's biggest megacities. The birth of Desi hip-hop. For a long time, if you heard rapping in mainstream Indian music, it was shiny, commercial features in a pop song. But the 2010s marked a change where working-class kids living in densely populated slums, or gullies, of Mumbai started to use cheap smartphones to record their actual reality. They stripped away the glamour. They used hip-hop exactly the way it was originally intended in the Bronx, as a raw, unfiltered tool to talk about poverty, police corruption, class divides, and street life. Most importantly, they rapped in Bhambia, the local street slang of Mumbai. This movement exploded. It got so culturally massive that Bollywood had to pay attention, eventually making a hit feature film about the scene called Gully Boy. The track we're about to play is Mere Gully Mein, which translates to In My Alleyway. It features Divine and Nazy, the real-life pioneers of Mumbai street rap, alongside actor Ranveer Singh from the film's soundtrack. This is the exact anthem that really forced mainstream to respect

Indian hip hop. Following that, we're going to head to the north to the capital, New Delhi, to hear from an artist named Prabhdeep. His track Chitta is a critically acclaimed, dark and intense look into the socioeconomic struggles and drug epidemic affecting the youth in his specific neighborhood. It's storytelling at its absolute finest. So get ready for the unfiltered sounds of the streets. Here is Mere Gali Mein, only here on the Mango Groove.

That was Prabhdeep bringing the absolute heat and incredibly storytelling from Delhi with Chitta, right after the iconic Mumbai street anthem Mere Gali Mein. The sheer unapologetic energy of Desi Hip Hop movement is undeniable, and it completely changed the landscape of Indian pop culture forever. As we enter the final stretch of the Mango Groove today, we're taking that unapologetic energy and dialing it up as high as it'll go. Our final theme for the hour is heavy hitters and regional pride. For a long time, the unwritten rule of the global music industry was that if an international artist wanted to cross over into the Western mainstream, they had to dilute their culture. You had to westernize your sound, you had to definitely sing in English. Artists were closing out the show with today looked at that unwritten rule and tore it to shreds. They proved that you can achieve massive worldwide success not by hiding where you come from, but by leaning heavily into your regional languages and traditional folk roots. We're first going to hear from Bloodywood. They are a band from New Delhi who essentially invented the genre of Indian folk metal. They are currently playing massive rock festivals all over Europe and America, roaring at the crowds in Hindi and Punjabi, and using heavy down-tuned guitars right alongside the dhol, a massive Indian drum, and the traditional Indian flute and bansuris. It's absolute, beautiful chaos. And after that, we'll close out the hour with a track that became a staggering, viral global phenomenon. It's called Enjoy Enjami by D and Arivu. This song beautifully weaves slick modern hip-hop with a style of music called Opari. Opari is a ancient Tamil folk tradition from South India that was historically used by marginalized communities for storytelling and grieving. This song is one of many stunning tributes to the earth, to agriculture, and to one's ancestors. But that'll bring us to the end of the hour, so in case I can't talk to you later, thank you for listening. Thank you so much for joining me on this journey. Please feel free to stick around after NPR News. In fact, I highly suggest you should, to listen to the Righteous Rockers Experience, only here on 88.5 WMNF Tampa. But I'm Hari Krishna, this is the Mango Groove, and I will see you all next week.

0: Tampa Bay, Tampa Bay. This is, you are locked into the Righteous Rockers Experience. Your boy DJ Wayne signing on for duty. I got Lady Sash with me. Lady Sash, are you there? I want to make sure that I got you loud and clear, you know, because I know you're soft spoken most of the time. Oh my gosh, I think I don't have you yet. Come on, let me hear you. Where you at?
1: Mic check.
0: All right, there you are, man. To switch up our position for me this week, you know, so let me have a find her in the microphone zone and then I make sure that you're loud and clear because you want to hear the voice today as we hit the playground. I don't know if we're going to call it playground. It's fun day, so, you know, and if it's fun, you usually have fun on the playground. So this is our playground. This is where we come to just, you know, let off all the heavy load and just, you know, all positivity and just great good vibe and let the spirit of the rock just carry where he wants to carry us as we send you that great vibe with good, conscious, righteous rockers music. See? Yeah, man. How has your week been going? How was last week for you, Lady Sash? Come on.
1: Last week was actually really, really good.
0: Oh, nice. Yes. Nice. That's good.
1: I think it started from the weekend before. Mm. I had fun, you know, at that event. It was really, really good.
0: Mm-hmm.
1: And I feel refreshed. I
0: Pentecost
1: feel ready.
0: Yeah, man.
1: Yeah, I feel
0: nice
1: ready
0: vibe.
1: To go into the next season.
0: All right, that's good. That's good. That's what we want to hear. Let us know how you're feeling out there. We want to know that you're having that good vibe too. And, you know, you can always hit us up. The email is dj@wmnf.org. You can also call us at 813-239-9663. You can also hit us up on a text. You know, I know some people like to just, you know, be behind the scenes. Mm-hmm. Some people like to be in front of the camera. Some people like to be behind it, right? So if you're one of those that want to be behind the camera, hit us up, man. You can always call us at 813-433-0885. And guess what? We are off. It's going to be a wonderful show today. We have a lineup of some great music. Actually, we're going to be touching some of the classics from the old school. And then we're going to throw some new school vibe. And you got some new music also. You know, Ziggy Marley dropping his new album, that's there. Of course, we're going to touch the old school, man. You can't forget some Gregory Isaacs, Mr. Cool Ruler. Jalil has a new album, a new EP that's out, and we're going to drop something from that. Of course, Iman Egyptian is there. Yeah, Richie Spice is there. Culture is there. Mortimer is there. So it's a nice little mixture of old and new vibe as we get into the mix. Of course, yeah, man, the Grand Cave Kofi is there. Buju have a new album coming up next month. Well, let me say, we are on the last day of May. It's kind of tricky, you know. I feel like I'm in June already, but I'm not.
1: Yes, we all know that Father's Day is coming up in June.
0: Oh, thank you. Wow.
1: You're welcome.
0: I'm just saying. Lady Sash is giving acknowledgement to Father's Day. Thank you. Thank you. I'll take it.
1: Yes, it's coming
0: And that's
1: up.
0: June, right? So that's going to be a great time for DJ Wayne and all the fathers out there as we are expecting the same kind of flow as it. I walk come in here and see the whole place lying off with flowers. Don't joke with me because, you know, when it's Mother's Day, man, y'all go out. So we want to see some, you show some love to the dads, right? All right, man. You know, we are here for it. We always here for it. All right, so we off, let the music speak, and we go and chill out for a little bit. But just stick and stay, call up a friend and let them know that the biggest reggae show in the Bay Area is on. It's the Righteous Rockers Experience. We go rock you 4 to 6 in the mix. Stick and stay and see. It's all good, positive vibration, and we are off.

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1: Greetings, this is Aid from Kingston, Jamaica, and you're listening to the Righteous Rockers Experience with DJ Wynn. Check it.

0: And that's the voice of Gregory Isaacs, Universal Tribulation. Before that, we heard Buju Banton alongside Kofi on the track called Pressure. Before that, you heard from the king of reggae music himself, of course, Bob Marley and the Wailers on Natural Mystic. You know, you can't help but feeling like something is in the air. You know, there's so much that's going on, so much that caused a lot of people to feel tense. But you know what? That's what the music comes to do. The music right now that we're playing today, it's to ease the pain. As Bob Marley said, one good thing about the music, when it hits you, you feel
1: no pain.
0: No pain, no pain. And Lady Sasha's telling you that, and we're making sure that the music hits you today. In all the areas where you need that soothing, we're pouring in the music oil right now. It's Rockers Music 4 to 6, and you're in the mix. We're going to make the music speak today, of course. And so Jalil comes, a new joint from him right now. And this one is called Memories. Really love the way the engineering and just the delivery of the music on this one. I thought, you know, when I put it on my thing, I saw my EQ went up, and I'm like, yeah, that's what I love. I love when the music comes out and it's done right, and the accuracy of the musical production and sound and vocals. All right, this is one of the tracks that I'm saying, yeah, man, Righteous Rockers in Dust. It's beautiful, and the music and the lyrics is solid. Here we go, Jalil on a brand new one called Memories. Brand new tune, Righteous Rockers. You're locked in.

0: And that's the voice of Stephen Marley himself. Yeah, man, talking about the hills of St. Anne. You know, I got something to say, and every time I hear this one, it kind of bring me back to that vintage vibe of being a country boy, knowing what it is like to run up and down and play marbles and build, you know, box truck and wheel cart and all them things. This actually look like, no, I play with video games. I didn't do none of those things.
1: I did do marbles. Marbles
0: oh,
1: were really fun. Yes.
0: Marbles, look at you.
1: Yes, and
0: little tomboy.
1: The box with the box juice. You made the little cars.
0: Trucks. Oh, you know about
1: yes,
0: that?
1: Yes, with the caps of the bottles you use as a wheel. No, yes,
0: no.
1: Yes.
0: I Sash, know a little bit about
1: Jamaican.
0: What? Oh my gosh, you usually play Dandy Shandy 2 and all them things?
1: Yes. We call it skip rope with the elastic bands.
0: Okay.
1: Yes, all with right, Chinese skips is
0: okay,
1: what we used to call
0: right,
1: it.
0: All right.
1: Yeah.
0: I'm going to behave myself
1: yes,
0: now because
1: man.
0: I can't talk to you. You're official Jamaican.
1: Official.
0: You ain't no bootleg. In case you just tuned in, you're locked into the Righteous Rockers. This is what we do. We call Sunday Fun Day. And, you know, it's kind of hot outside. Everybody be complaining, man. You know, when you go outside on the break, they're like, I can hardly breathe. The humidity is kind of high. But guess what? Don't worry about it, man. Whatever you're doing, just hit us up and let us know, because we are here to make everything nicer. The grass is greener when you're listening to some Righteous Rockers.
1: Yes.
0: The food is sweeter when you're listening to some...
1: We want to know what you're cooking.
0: Oh, my gosh. Look at you trying to look in the people in pot. Man, they have an old school... What do you call it? One of them colloquial songs in Jamaica. Where they say, because my neighbor have some...
1: that one, I don't know.
0: Langmouth Pitney, them are peeping at my pot pan fire. Oh my gosh, you're looking at people's pot. You want to see what they're cooking today.
1: Yes.
0: All right.
1: I'm excited. So share it with us.
0: Share. You know, if you got some oxtail and some rice and peas and chicken and all them things coming in, remember, give us a call.
1: Yes.
0: The number is 813-239-9663. You can also hit me on the email. Tell them the email, Lady Sash.
1: It's dj@wmnf.org.
0: Mm-hmm.
1: And you can send a text to 813-433-0885.
0: And guess what? The music content is on the Righteous Rockers. We met the music speak today. It's a great vibe, and it's nice to be sitting in with you. You know, last week we just met the music play. We had chat with you a little bit. You know, we're gonna come back. You know, we always have something positive that we want to drop on you, and it's the last day of mental health. Mm-hmm. I think what this month was our mental health awareness month.
1: Mm-hmm.
0: And so, you know, we just want to make sure that you have learned something, gathered some new skills that you are applying, because you know, communication is not effective until when you actually apply it to your life. You know, it's a wisdom, knowledge, and understanding, and you don't fully get wisdom until you understand that which is communicated, and the knowledge is what you get. So you understand the knowledge, and then your action is when it put into whatever knowledge you got that you understand and you put it into action, that

0: action is called wisdom. So we want you to apply the wisdom of all the knowledge that you get from this, that you have acquired over this month, to learn how to deal with things. You know, we say one of the ways to deal with it is to just not let the water get inside.
1: Yes.
0: As, no matter how small your canoe is, it can sail on the largest ocean, mm-hmm. as long as you don't let the water get inside to capsize your boat. So sometimes let words run off your back like, you know, like water and duck back.
1: Mm-hmm.
0: Duck don't get wet so easy.
1: Pray about that, right? Yeah, man.
0: Very important. You hear Lady Sash telling you, all right? So keep your prayer going and stay in the word and read the psalm, you know, as well as Steel Pulse, chant a psalm a day. The music continues. 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Here comes the man himself, one third of the Wailers, the man that goes by the name of Peter McIntosh. Peter Tosh, big tune, big radio. This is

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0: And as the voice of Mortimer, yeah, man, the man says, asking the Most High to give him courage, fight the fight. You know, that's a part of how you can conquer, you know, being overwhelmed. The psalmist said, when my heart is overwhelmed, lead me to the rock that is higher than I. You know, sometimes you can't rely on your own strength, as the word says, you know, the arms of flesh will surely fail you. Even your best friends, they have limitations. So, you know, it's good to have an anchor. And so, yeah, for call on the Most High, he is the source of all life, the giver of life, and the source of strength for all living things. Yeah, man. We say plant, animal, place, and things, everything.
1: Everything.
0: Yeah, man, you know, without him was nothing made. And so we want to make sure that we give you that. You know, we don't want to have the secret. You know, sometimes you know have a good restaurant mm-hmm. with some good food I serve. And some people, like Lady Sasha, so hide the thing and I tell where the good food I come
1: can't
0: from.
1: Yeah, they could have done it. But this we will share.
0: This one we're going to share out the food that everybody, if we find out the secret, I can tell you the antidote. And if you decide that you don't want it, then, you know, it's out of my hands. You know? But I can tell you what worked for me, you know, is to really chant a psalm a day, keep the Almighty in the mix of everything that we do. And then we also make sure that, you know, we be kind. Here's a golden text of life. You know, love the Almighty and love people. You understand? If you love people, that means say you're going to do the good things that you don't want to upset and, mm-hmm. you know, cause, you know, havoc. You know, some people are always causing havoc for everybody else.
1: Yeah.
0: No, don't be that person. Be a person that is seeking peace and pursue it mm-hmm. in all that you do. And in all you're getting, get understanding. And also, you know, in as much as it is possible, live peaceably
1: yes.
0: with all people.
1: Yes.
0: If you are a peacemaker, then that is good. You know, in Matthew 5, it's a blessed order. Peacemakers, that mean be one of that. If you want, some people say, I want blessing, you know, DJ Wayne, I want the blessing, you know, but well, you're a warmonger. Don't be a warmonger, be a peacemaker. All right.
1: That's
0: all right.
1: Hack.
0: We're done. See it there? We just I said right, I'll leave it. See, here comes a big tune coming from the man himself, Mr. Jermaine Virgo. Jermaine Virgo is one of the big bad singers out of yard. You know, we love Jermaine. Sometimes, you know, people always kind of put him on Christopher Martin in a kind of a category because they're both very talented singers and they kind of do that lover's rock vibe. This one is saying, bless me, Lord. Big tune, big radio. Check it.
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0: Star Mix. Yeah, man. Reggae Revolution. Mix 3 from Christafari and Friends. Big, big, big, big mix coming your way on a Sunday evening. Sunday is fun day. You may have gone to your chapel earlier today. You want to big up DJ Baze. I know you say you went out to the assembly and enjoy yourself there in your church. Whatever you go to, your mosque, your temple, whatever you do, you know, connecting to the Most High, you know, I want to tell you that we are here to keep that continual flow so that you don't just run out of fuel. See, we keep you high on the music, and the music continues on the Righteous Rockers. This is what we do. We play the big ones, you know. I, we're going to give you the word later on, but in the meantime and between time, let the music speak, no man, because you don't know a righteous vibe, you know, all day, all day, all day. Just call up a friend and tell them, say, yo, are you feeling down? DJ Wayne, I play some monster tune on the radio, you know, so just log on on the thing and
1: put
0: get
1: on
0: in.
1: Your dancing shoes.
0: Dancing shoes, see, because we're about to turn it up now. Here, well, ladies and she put on
1: put
0: the shoes.
1: On your dancing shoes.
0: And lace it up, see, because I guess we're going to turn it up a notch right about now. Yeah, what? Make we sound the big thing and get it on the big scene. Here we go. Rock is music.

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Hey, ye children, the instructions to a father. 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Wisdom is a

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4: All right. You are locked into the mix. Yeah, man. DJ, we and our lady Sasha at the control. You don't know the thing set. And we like to always make sure that you get the word in you. You know, the word is a lamp unto your feet and a light unto your path. And that's what David said in Psalm 119. But we got one for you today. You know, you always hear in reggae music, the term is used, good over evil. And it's always important for you to know that you must do good, seek good and pursue it, seek peace and pursue it, seeing because God know the way of the righteous, but you know, we don't want to talk about the ungodly because it's a bad part. So you want to let the psalm speak. Lady Sash, read it in your beautiful voice.
5: So this is Psalm 37,
4: yes,
5: verse 16 to 24. Mm-hmm. A little that a righteous man hath is better than the riches of many wicked. For the arms of the wicked shall be broken, but the Lord upholdeth the righteous. Mm-hmm. The Lord knoweth the days of the upright, and their inheritance shall be forever. They shall not be ashamed in the evil time, and in the days of famine they shall be satisfied. But the wicked shall perish, and the enemies of the Lord shall be as the fat of lambs. They shall consume into smoke, shall they consume away. The wicked borrow it and pay it not again, but the righteous show it mercy and give it. For such as be blessed of him shall inherit the earth, and they that be cursed of him shall be cut off. The steps of a good man are ordered by the Lord, and he delighted in his way. Though he fall, he shall not be utterly cast down, for the Lord upholdeth him with his hand.
4: Ooh, man, you see why you must do good?
5: Yeah, man.
4: Because the steps of a righteous man are ordered by the Most High. Mm-hmm. See it? So if you're thinking of doing some evil right now, may I go say it like how Bounty Killer would say it. Stop it.
5: Stop it.
4: Stop it. Okay? Don't do it. Okay? Don't do evil.
5: Yeah,
4: man. Let your foot not be swift to the evil scene.
5: Because yeah, go into the week with the positivity.
4: Positivity.
5: Yeah
4: man.
5: Sure.
4: And just pursue. You know, you can't counter fire with fire. You have to counter fire with water.
5: Mm-hmm.
4: So if somebody is doing evil to you, just try doing good now. If your neighbor is mean, don't be mean back. Mm-hmm. Just try to put some light in the darkness. And probably when you shine the light, you know, they might find them way of seeing.
5: Mm-hmm.
4: Yeah, don't throw more fire upon fire. You know, just make sure that the positive rule over the negative scene. And in the meantime, here is something good, you know. Nothing is too hard for the Most High. So whatever problems, whatever challenges you have, whatever things seem so difficult, just put it in the Most High's hand and he will guide you through. This is John Mark Wigan alongside Randall Positive making a bold statement with a brand new tune that just come out about a few weeks ago. And guess what? You know, if it's out there and it's hot, we gonna be blazing it on this show. This one, nothing too hard for the Most High. Check it.

0: If you truly believe that, you know, it's almost wheels up out of here. I can see the plug. Yeah, man. I see Jamara and the crew over there coming, getting ready. DJ Spice getting ready to come at you with the biggest, baddest tunes in hip-hop. In the meantime, just remember there's a big show going on over there. Yeah, man. Over there at Center for Manifestation this evening. If you have nothing going on at 6 o'clock right now, they're getting ready to fire off that. And that's going to be a big one. You want to go over there and be a part of that movement and that good vibe. That's over there. In case you don't have anything planned for this evening, yeah, they're calling it Impact for Missions. Yeah, man. And you can be over there this evening, 6 o'clock, right there at Center for Manifestation. It's going to be a nice one. You can pull it up there. It's on their website. Google it and you can see a lot of good artists going to be over there. It's a nice little affair. You can be a part of that. In the meantime, between time, Lady Sash, DJ Wayne saying, whatever things are lovely, whatever things are pure, whatever things are of good report, just meditate those things. Let the words of your mouth, the meditation of your heart, let it be acceptable in the Most High sight. Seeing, don't meditate evil. Remember what the psalmist say, right? You understand?
1: Good over evil.
0: Good over evil every time. So keep your heart steered on him and he promised to keep you in perfect peace. That's the recipe for making sure that you steer out of the way of what them call, you know, what them call it when you say mental health.
1: Yes.
0: Yeah.
1: Yes. Stay out of the stress.
0: Stay out of the stress and stay out of the anxiety and fear and all these things. And just let the Almighty guide you. For the last tune, we're just going to leave you with Riding Through the Storm. You know, he said that he will keep your heart calm and just meditate upon him and he will do that scene.
1: You can't hear the song right there, though.
0: That's cool, man. That's
1: the
0: cool,
1: rhyming.
0: Man. Yeah, man. And so we all say, what? Wheels up out there here. Yes. And we say, what? Good
1: walk
0: scene.
1: Good.
0: What? Good until we did get to do this all over again next week. Scene. Lady Sash, DJ Wayne signing off. Boom, bang.

0: plug. What up, y'all? What's going on? What's going on?
1: What's up?
0: Say what's up, y'all. Yeah, come on.
1: Hey, what's up? How y'all doing?
0: Yeah, you know how we do, man. You know, we be doing our thing here on a Sunday afternoon. And we have a show for y'all this afternoon. The man himself, Bishop Rodney. Oh, we're getting them together right now. Okay. It's all good. It's all good. But yeah. We got a great show for y'all this afternoon. So stay tuned, okay? We're going to get back to y'all. We're going to hit it up with some music right now.
1: Let's go.

0: Hi, this is Miss Julie. Our next week-long membership drive begins at 9 a.m. on Wednesday, June 3rd, and goes through the morning of June 10th. 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Thanks.
1: Yeah, it's been a long time.
2: Yeah.
1: Hey, Sanford. Wild Honey and Locust. We come through, what, 2020, Corona? I just got a question.

0: Hey, it is your girl, Jamara, and you are listening to The Plug Radio on WMNF Tampa. I have my brother, Spice, in the building with me. How are you doing, bro?
1: I'm doing good, doing good. How was your weekend?
0: It's been relaxing, and I'm grateful for this season of relaxation, so that's fine for me. And how was your weekend?
1: It was pretty good. I feel like I still need another cruise.
0: Oh, I understand. How was your cruise?
1: It was really good. It was kind of hot one day, but pretty much it was a good cruise. I actually went on at Port Canaveral.
0: Oh, okay. Where'd you go, if you don't mind sharing?
1: One place I actually went to was Coco Cay.
0: Ooh, that's always nice. And we have a special guest in the studio with us, Pastor Rodney Norton. How are you, sir?
2: I'm doing wonderful. Praise God. How are you guys doing?
0: I'm doing well, and we're grateful to have you here. So thank you for
2: blessed
0: blessing
2: to be
0: us with
2: here.
0: Your presence.
2: Thank you so much.
0: Yes, and today we are going to talk about an upcoming conference that you have. It's a two-day conference, and it's called The Root of the Matter, Stepping into Maturity. It's 2 days of healing, deliverance, and anointed teaching. Can you share a little bit more about it? When will it be? What are the times?
2: Sure. Well, what I would like to do is let me start off with the foundational scripture, if that's okay that
0: that's
2: the Lord had given me for this particular conference. And it comes out of Colossians 2, verse 7, and I'm going to read the Amplified Version. And it reads as follows, "Have been deeply rooted in him, and now being continually built up in him and becoming increasingly more established in your faith, just as you were taught, and overflowing it within gratitude." Now, what this is basically saying is walking in Christ entails us being rooted and built up in him. That is, and established in your faith. The Greek word translated as established means being made firm or confirmed. God and the Holy Spirit, God establishes us through the Holy Spirit, who ensures we grow in grace and knowledge of our Heavenly Father, Jesus Christ. So what this means is basically when we have root issues, we're going to struggle being rooted and grounded in him. So the Lord gave me this particular conference to birth, to bring forth, to be able to deal with root issues that so many believers deal with. We are saved through salvation. That's just our spirit. But our root issues are stored in our soul. Our soul, which comes in foundational years from new birth to 12 years old. Those are our foundational years. And so many root issues, perversion, trauma, mother wound, father wound, addictions, amen, identity issues, lack of affirmation. All these things, these are root issues. Now, we can go to church. We know how to do church.
0: Yes, yeah. We do.
2: We know how to shout. We know how to do that, but that doesn't have anything to do with the root issues. And you notice I put in the information I gave you, teaching.
3: Yes.
2: We're not going to be tapping your emotions.
3: Right.
2: We're taking the white gloves off, and we're unpeeling the layers, and we're going to the root.
3: Amen.
0: Yes, and we're going to get back into that,
2: yes,
0: getting into the root of things. We'll talk about a little bit about deliverance,
2: yes,
0: you know, what that looks like.
2: Mm-hmm.
0: But in the meantime, you guys got to hang tight with us. We're going to hop back into some more music, and we'll be right back.

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1: Pastor Rodney. So, I wanted to ask, because we left off at getting to the root of the matter, mm-hmm. which is the theme of the conference.
2: Yes.
1: And I wanted to ask you, many people hear the word deliverance and have different reactions. How do you define biblically deliverance?
2: Okay, well, I'm going to do it in a simplistic way. Deliverance is coming from something to something. Mm. Being pulled out of something into something new. Perfect example, God used Moses to deliver the children of Israel physically out of Egypt onto the promised land. Now, they were bought out, but in the book of Exodus, they were already complaining and murmuring by wanting to go back to Egypt. Why were they complaining and murmuring? Because they delivered physically, were out, but not emotionally. Mm. They were still in Egypt. So when Jesus Christ, New Testament, when Jesus Christ gave his life for us, there was an exchange. He gave his life for us to give our life to him. Mm-hmm. He wants all of us. He doesn't want a quarter That's of right. us. He wants all of us. That's why Romans says, I beseech you, brothers, by the mercy of God, that you present your bodies as a living sacrifice. That's then right. it says, holy and acceptable. Which is our reasonable act of worship. Now, there's a reason why holy and acceptable is there. Thank God for grace and mercy. We're under the new covenant, but that doesn't mean that we can just live any kind of way.
3: That's right. That's right.
2: So come as believers, come on now, we got the Holy Spirit in us. So why is not the Holy Spirit convicting us
3: come on.
2: About our lifestyle?
3: Come on.
2: Because we've been desensitized. Mm-hmm. We go to church, we get shout, scream, and then we go right in the car and cuss our spouse out. Mm. Something wrong with that picture. We're supposed to be ambassadors for Christ. We're supposed to be the Come salt on. And light of the earth. We're not to be mixed in with the world. Mm. Come on now. So Come deliverance on. Is coming out of something and being bought into something. But what has happened is we've made deliverance a spooky kind of word.
3: Mm-hmm.
1: Yeah.
3: Come on.
1: Right.
2: Within the confines of the church. Why? Because most people don't want to deal with stuff that's
3: right.
2: been swept underneath the rug for so long.
3: That's
2: we've
3: right.
2: ignored stuff. We've ignored these wounds. And now is the time. We don't have long. Mm-hmm. We have to stop playing. And
3: that's
2: now
3: right.
2: it's time mm-hmm. to be serious about this.
3: Mm-hmm.
2: That's
3: right.
2: that's the easy way to explain deliverance. Because sometimes we can get so deep.
3: Mm-hmm.
2: And it goes over people's heads.
3: Mm-hmm.
2: Jesus was very simplistic. If we want to really be delivered, then yield.
3: Yes.
2: 1 Thessalonians 5:23 says, now may the God of peace himself sanctify you through and through. That's make you pure, whole, and undamaged, consecrated to him, set apart, and may your spirit, soul, and body be kept complete. So the deliverance is first starting with yielding.
3: Mm-hmm.
2: And when we yield, God and the Holy Spirit is going to start, okay, now let's do the work. Let's
3: yes.
2: go back. Why are you still walking in that unforgiveness
3: that's
2: 25
3: right, that's
2: years
3: right.
2: later?
1: Yeah.
3: That's right.
2: Yeah,
3: amen. Hey, I want to ask this question. It kind of aligns in what you're basically saying as well, because as a lot of Christians that believe, yes, you come to Christ,
2: mm-hmm.
3: but like you said, they still live with these things attached to them.
2: Mm-hmm.
3: It's because they sweep it under the rug.
2: Mm-hmm.
3: They put it a pass and they feel that, you know, yes, I'm going living my life and yes, I gave my life to Christ, but then you're still battling with depression. You're still mm-hmm. battling with you know, anger and animosity and all these different things.
2: Mm-hmm.
3: But they don't want to release it because they feel that that's a place where they can save.
2: Yes.
3: Like you hear a lot of people be like, oh, well, you know, if they drive in the street, don't let me cuss you out
2: mm-hmm.
3: or don't let me do this, don't let me do that. It's because those things that they still hold on to becomes a part of their identity. It becomes a part of their identity.
2: Exactly. Because once we gave our life to Christ, our identity should be tied to Jesus Christ.
3: Mm-hmm.
2: Our identity shouldn't be tied into what we've been through or what has happened to us. When
3: right.
2: we allow that to happen, then we remain in a posture of being a victim.
3: Right, right.
2: But when we understand whose we are,
3: come on now,
2: and we sit at the right hand of the Father,
3: come on,
2: above every principality, God is a bad boy.
3: Come on.
2: God don't make mess. God don't make mess. But if we're looking through the lens of our hurt, if
3: that's
2: we're
3: right,
2: looking through the lenses of our pain, mm-hmm, if we're looking through the lenses of perversion and trauma, see, when trauma comes in, it stunts our emotional growth. So which means we can grow and age biologically, but there's many people who are still little boys and little girls in the closet sitting right up in the church pew because they've not been delivered.
1: Amen. No, that's real good. And sometimes we just have to sit down with someone who can help us. Many times we don't have the tools ourselves, because if we did, would we be where we are?
2: Well, can I answer that? All right.
1: Go ahead.
2: God gave us the greatest gift in the Holy Spirit. The Bible says, my people perish for a lack of knowledge. So it's incumbent upon the believer, right, to desire a closer relationship with Christ. We got too many that we're comfortable being acquaintances. Mm. Acquaintances is like you can talk to somebody every now and then. You know, if you miss, if you talk to him, cool. If you don't, cool. And sometimes we treat God like that. But when you move from acquaintance to friend to a lover, when you have a lover, there's an intimacy there. Come on now. When you want to just give God your everything, and I think most people have not made it to the point where they've got to the point where they stop hitting their head. I got to get used to it. We got to get commercials.
1: Yes. So
2: hallelujah.
1: What I want to also mention too, that the root of the matter, two-day conference will be on June 12th and mm-hmm, June 13th. And on the June 12th, it will be 6 p.m. to 9 p.m. And June 13th, it will be 9 a.m. to 4 p.m. We're going to get back into some more music, and then we'll be right back. So keep it locked. Keep it tight.

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1: Amen, amen. So let's go to the Word of God, Galatians 5, and I want to start at verse 16. Now, understanding we as believers, we're supposed to be led by the Spirit of God. That's why we have the Holy Spirit to lead, guide, and direct us into all truth. So I'm going to start at verse 16. It says, I say then, walk in the Spirit, and you shall not fulfill the lust of the flesh. Verse 17, for the flesh lusts against the Spirit, and the Spirit against the flesh. And these are contrary to one another, so that you do not the things that you wish. But if you are led by the Spirit, so we got a war going on here. The Holy Spirit and what's in our souls, right? So that you do not, but if you're led by the Spirit of God, you're not under the law. Now the works of the flesh are evident, which are adultery, fornication, uncleanliness, lewdness, adultery, sorcery, hatred, contention, jealousies, outbursts of wrath, selfish ambition, dissensions, heresies, envies, murders, drunkenness, rivalries, and like the which I tell you beforehand, just as I told you in the past, that those who practice such things will not inherit the kingdom of God. But the fruit of the Spirit is love, joy, peace, long-suffering, kindness, goodness, faithfulness, gentleness, self-control. Against us, there is no law. So we got a war going on here. And what happens as believers, when we fellowship with the Holy Spirit begins to develop the fruit of the Spirit within us. But if we don't have the fruit of the Spirit in our lives, something's missing, something's wrong, and we'll revert back to our old nature. Our old nature, anger, rage, all of these root issues. So we want to get past that.
2: Amen, amen, amen. And that's the reason why God placed on your heart for the conference. Because
1: yes,
2: we have to get to the root of those issues and so that we can better reflect Christ and be perfect.
1: Exactly.
2: As him, or at least strive for perfection.
1: Yeah.
2: All right, so we're going to share a few events that are coming up. I'll let you start, Spice.
3: Okay, starting next week, actually starting this weekend, it's our 2026 fund drive. You can actually start early by donating to

0: WMNF.org. 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I repeat, DAP for the show code. 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
1: Yes, and then also coming up, we have the Christian Skate Night. It's hosted by the Gospel Skate Tour, and they will be here in Tampa June 13th, and it will be at United Skate of America. Starts at 4 and will wrap up around 7 o'clock. And then also, as we are talking with Pastor Rodney, there is the Deliverance Conference, Root of the Matter, which will be June 13th and 14th. And you know, Pastor Rodney, if people wanted more, if our listeners want to know more information, how to register, mm-hmm. and where it will be at Manifestation Church, which mm-hmm. is down the street from here, Lakeland mm-hmm. Avenue. Can you please let them know where they can find more information about the conference?
2: Yes, you can go to www.livinginworshipministries.org. www.livinginworshipministries.com. Sorry about that. That's my website, and you can go there, and it has a flyer where it says event. You'll see it, the Root of the Matter flyer on there, and then you can purchase tickets. You can register there. And again, it's going to be at the Center for Manifestation, located at 3102 Eastlake Avenue. And so it starts Friday. The doors open actually at 5:30.
1: Okay.
2: All right. So because what I'm doing is I'm having intercessors praying. I'm having somebody at the door to anoint the registrants as they come in. I mean, this is serious. This is just not, you know, so the whole, I want everybody to come and expect God to literally change, heal, and deliver them.
1: Amen. Amen. So you guys heard. For more information, where can they go one more time?
2: www.livinginworshipministries.com.
1: There you go. You get more information about the conference.
2: Yes.
1: And who the speakers will be. Mm-hmm. And we can even touch on that just a tad. But I wanted to ask you, what was there a defining moment when you knew God had called you to this type of ministry?
2: Well, I will say this. I've been through a lot within the body of the church. Just a little pen note, actually. I'm getting ready to, well, I'm almost finished with my sixth book, and it's entitled Church Hurt or God's Deliverance. Mm-hmm. Right? So I've been through a lot in the body of Christ. God either will allow stuff or orchestrate it. So he allowed, and I believe he orchestrated some things in the confines of the church to make me who I am now. So as a pastor, I have a greater level of passion for the body of Christ, all because of what I went through within the body of Christ.
1: Yeah, no, I understand. And it, most of the time, at least what I'm seeing, mm-hmm. when we experience different things in life, mm-hmm. that's not only for us. Mm-hmm. And it sounds like a trite saying, mm-hmm. like people say it often, but it's the truth. It's not just for us, but it's also to share with others, because yes. it's not just about us. This walk is not about us. It's about God, one.
2: Exactly.
1: And then two, helping people along their way
2: yeah.
1: in life.
2: Yeah.
3: Yeah. I wanted to add an event that's actually happening as
1: okay.
3: well, too.
1: Go ahead and add the event.
3: Sorry about that. So Next Level Nation Ministries in Clearwater, Florida is actually having a huge, huge, huge event on July 31st, and I'm prepping for that, too. It's actually going to be amazing. It's their summer jam. So a lot of artists that are actually going to be there. We're trying to get some artists in there as well that's going to be there, and it's going to be on a Friday, July 31st. It's at First United Methodist Church, 411 Turner Street in Clearwater. Just make sure you guys just pay attention. Look out for the flyers. It's going to be on Facebook. It's going to be, you know, blasted everywhere on social media. It's going to be from 6 p.m. to 10 p.m. So make sure y'all get there and be there. Okay, yeah. So again, make sure we thank you again, you guys being here. We got about 10 minutes left to wrap up in the show. We just appreciate you guys listening. Pastor Rodney, thank you very much for being here. Thank you for being a part of the show that we have today. And we're going to get back into the music. And after that, again, next week, same time, same bat channel. We're here at The Plug Radio, 88.5 FM, WMNF Tampa. Stay tuned, you heard?

0: So it's about that time where we have to wrap up, y'all. I do not want to go because I really do enjoy good conversation and great music. But this is the time where we have to say goodbye. And we love y'all. We hope that y'all have a great week. Continue to just pray. If you got to fast, do a little fasting, do that. Pastor Rodney, we thank you so much for being here with us. Pastor Rodney Norton. Let's remind the listeners where they can find out more about the conference.
1: Again, you can go to my website at www.livinginworship.com. And the entire conference information will be on that page. Again, it's going to be June 12th, June 13th, Friday and Saturday. It's going to be two dynamic days of teaching and impartation. And I already know God is going to change not only singles, married people, families, generations. God is going to really do a mighty thing.
0: Amen. And I touch and agree with you on Amen. That because Amen. We need a great work in this community,
1: yes.
0: Also in the nation Amen. And in the world. So I touch and agree with you
1: Amen.
0: On that.
1: Amen.
0: Amen. And make way, guys. We are making way for Poetry IS. So poetry is, y'all. Trying to be a little poetic there, mm-hmm. but poetry is. So go ahead and take it away. Don't laugh at me. Don't laugh. They say smart people are a little corny, and I own it. I own it. Okay?
2: Listen. All right, you know what? I'm not going to elaborate. We ain't got time. So here we go.
0: Love you, too.
2: Love ya.

0: I never would have believed you. If you had told me that one day you could flip through the pages of the autobiography of God, searching the scriptures for assurance and solace, seeking sanity and stability from a sovereign savior, and in that, you found a quote from me. It's mind-blowing that blowing through God's mind in his story of his social studies on this globe included a soldier that wasn't even on his side of the world war. That for the rest of time, I'd be known for my role and not my name. But what's crazier than me being in this text is the type that he chose for his bestseller. I mean, we believed in Hercules. So it wasn't so much how God could be man, but how God could be this man. I mean, if the guy we booked is the Word made flesh, he must be a booklet because he was so small. He wasn't God-like. The publication of this death was gruesome. I had to squint and every look was periodical. I turned to another soldier because this account had to be fiction. I asked him, is what we're doing okay? And he said, bro, sure, and he gave me a scroll. And I scrolled through that text to find where he said he was the Emmanuel. I knew something wasn't right. He seemed pretty novel because he crumpled so easy with his paper back. He might have been a loose leaf, but you couldn't say he was spineless. So I guess you can't judge a book by his cover. His volume was silent. As everyone else had their caps locked in their insults, we stripped him of every article of clothing, and our only addition was a crown and a cane to copycat his kingship. We bowed as we mocked the monarch, whose mangled manly image would be made most marvelous. In mere moments, he would be made a gorgeous god, but we gawked, and the gathering gasped as we gaped gashes and we mashed him. We were to beat him with passion till he passes. With sanctions, we are assassins. Just bash him till he gives up the phantom is what they asked us. Make it slow as molasses with blood splashes and shackles. Even though those nails were killing, he pressed on acrylic. He weaved us as heirs as we beat him out of existence. No fake lashes, even his eyelids were bleeding. And as he died, you could see his hair was red as he's sleeping. But as I saw his diligence, I started to think this wasn't made up. The other soldiers would laugh and joke as he got sprayed up. He was sunbeat, the sun screened as the skin burned. His flesh was peeling, red and marked as his soul returned. We didn't realize that every prophecy was affirmed. With every whip and with every bruise, our sin is purged. I don't want to kill him, put him in a penitentiary. I should be celebrating, I'm centurion of the century. But with all these doubts, I had to nail him to a crucifix. My face as white as bricks as everyone called him a lunatic. He took this like he was used to this. Accused, but God enthused by this, abused by this. His human self was super. And yet I was excused of this, approved by this, that though I sin, I win, and I am proof of this, and that word made flesh is good for my reproof in this. Before this, I wasn't used to this. These Roman gods, a foolish pitch, I'd rather submit to a God who died so I'd make fewer slips, fewer tripped, as the gravel upon the ground started quaking. The sun that was forsaken was sadly mistaken as faking. Graves started opening, saw a zombie invasion, the undertaking awakened with every shaken vibration. I took off my helmet to show that I recognized I couldn't reject it or continue with telling a second lie. This man wasn't man, but was God, and was penalized for being the bridge so God and we could be unified. A God that's crucified chose suicide over you and I. I viewed this guy and chose to abide in his do or die. I knew a guy who made me a newer guy, was infused with pride, and there's a newer I renewed, and I say adieu to the fool inside. My foolish eyes had tricked me the entire time, thinking that theology teeters on thinkers' minds. There can't be two truths, it's time that we realign. Nothing intertwined or redefined, because this man is divine. They told me to take a spear and puncture him in the side to prove people slayed omnipotent power before their eyes. Pontius Pilate's partner predicted the fire they would find if they didn't free the faultless who'd fallen for others' crimes. The tarp in the temple was torn in two, and the light from the sun was gone. Surely this man was the Son of God, and surely we all were wrong. Surely. Thank you.
1: Hey, y'all. Hey, this is your lady, Lyrical Tempest, and I am joined here with
2: with your road warrior, braving the rain and the road. This is your poetry ambassador, D-Rod the Poet. And we want to welcome you guys to the final weekend of the month of May, Mental Health Month. I hope that everyone is doing well. And for those who deal with, of course, mental health in this great nation of ours, we hope that sometime in this month you were able to find some type of therapy for yourself and a way to deal with your issues positively and constructively. And for those who have family members with mental health issues, we hope that, you know, hopefully sometime this month you were able to hear something or learn something that helps you to better understand some of the issues that your family member are dealing with.
1: Amen. Thank you for that. So how's it going, D-Rod?
2: It is, I would say it is right as rain. I'm trying to be funny with all the rain falling down and everything that we've been dealing with all week. But, you know, of course, this time is graduation time. Mm-hmm. And it's really, really a beautiful, beautiful thing to see all of these young minds who are now transitioning. I want to say special shout out to the graduating class of 2026. For whatever institution it is that you are transitioning from.
1: Yes.
2: And all the blessings to whatever institutions you guys are going to, whether it be from elementary to middle to high school to, of course, collegiate and postgraduate. We say to all seekers of knowledge and education, we wish you guys the best. Please continue to grow. The future is you, not even in your hands. You are the future.
1: Mm-hmm.
2: And we hope that... not so much that you guys have all the right answers, but I hope that you guys are able to find and ask the right questions that will lead you on the path to all the things that you guys hope to succeed and achieve in this world.
1: Amen. Everything D-Rod said. Thank you. Thank you for those words.
2: Oh, side note, I was at a graduation on Thursday, and I saw the was it Ocean Blue? Rocket explosion?
1: Mm-hmm.
2: Yeah, yeah, I saw that. Like,
1: oh, wow.
2: Through the rain, Mr. Like, for those who don't know, on Thursday of this past week, Ocean Blue, which is a rocket, I believe Bezos, one of Steve Bezos' rockets and stuff, had an explosion off of Cape Canaveral. And it was a rainy, rainy day, like torrential rain. So when the sky turned bright red and orange, I was looking up and I was like, oh, this looks like a scene from Independence Day. So, so I found myself literally looking at the sky, mm-hmm. waiting for a spaceship to come through the clouds. I was like, yeah, I've seen this before. But I think a lot of people who were on the east coast of Florida and were outside at that time started. It was amazingly bright, even through all the storm clouds. So, yeah, that was something that I seen this week. But even more importantly, we have a lot of poets who are getting ready for the largest poetry slam in the nation, which is going to be coming to Orlando, Florida, y'all. Southern Fried will be here in a week and a half.
1: Yes, it will. Yes, it will.
2: So that's going to be absolutely amazing. And for you guys who are not familiar, please look it up, Southern Fried Poetry Festival. Again, the largest poetry festival in the nation. It's going to be going down in Orlando from the 9th through the 13th. So you will have a few days of preliminaries and an amazing night of finals and a plethora of side events, workshops, volunteer events. You want to come out and do some volunteer work. They're looking for volunteers. They're also looking for people who are willing to be judges. So if you go on the website for Southern Fried Poetry, you can actually sign up to be a judge. And I believe if you sign up to be a judge, you get a free admittance to the event, which is, of course, a plus. And it's so important. We're going to have the poets. We're going to have the people in the crowd growing wild and making noise and crying and mm-hmm. laughing and going through all the emotions. But it is so important that we have people who come out and listen. It doesn't mean that you have to be a proficient poetry aficionado. The only thing that they ask is that you are going to go out there and judge to your honest ability as far as what it is that you like. You are the expert on that particular night. There's no other expert but you, and however you feel is however you go ahead and score. So please, if you are so inclined, go on the website, Southern Fried Poetry Festival, .com, I believe, and you can sign up for to be a judge and to volunteer. They're still looking for volunteers to help out with the event. And again, that will be from the 9th through the 13th. It doesn't mean that you have to be there from the 9th through the 13th, but on any of those days, you can volunteer and come out, and you can also be a judge. And again, it's going to be some of the most amazing poets and spoken word artists in our nation gathering right here in our neck of the woods, down the road, down I-4 in Orlando, Florida, y'all. So please take advantage of this. If you have students, if you are a teacher and educator, the power of creating writing is evident on these stages and at these events, and there will be some things for the youth. So please look into that as well. And I'm going to try and see if I can get Jane Castor to come out there for one of the nights.
1: Yes.
2: So we can maybe put in a bid to have another Southern Fried in Tampa as we did way back in 2012. Can you believe we're saying way back in 2012? Ah.
1: I'm not comfortable with that, D-Rock.
2: Well, listen, y'all. Again, this is some of the best in the nation. It's right here in your own backyard. So please absolutely take advantage. And what we'll also do to help out our listeners, we will, after we go off air tonight, we will also post a link for the volunteers and judges sign up for Southern Fried, just to help you guys out. So if you guys, you can either look it up right now while we're speaking and listening to the show, or after, give us a few minutes and we will post a link on our page for Instagram, Poetry is WMNF on IG, and that way you can get on.
1: Yes, yes. All right, are you ready for some more poetry?
2: I think I know that I am, and I know that people are, so let's get to it. 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
3: 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Do not avoid the art of stomaching me in all of my fullness. Learn it. Learn like curls, climbing in and up skybound sun rays. To be black is to forever defy gravity in small doses. So when my name stumbles across your tongue, you are shedding stars. Know what you relinquish. To deny my name is to deny hella. Deny dope. Familiar words in foreign settings and the rest found in the split second before the correction comes. A day of ducking and dodging between the sounds of home meets still an understanding. To deny the laughter, pressed behind pursed lips when she calls the silk bonnet a shower cap. Ignorant to the fact that only royal silk is fit to contain our crown. To deny the three suns in a sea of stars. I know no gravity stronger than that of unwaning eye contact, a silent knowing and nodding, a recognition that today we make mirrors of our melanin and refuse to go another day without seeing ourselves. All of this power you invoke not. So let us warn you, powerless souls sag, and so we celebrate these silent intimacies until we float. Weightlessness is a skill best learned young. For morning solar eclipses, for morning sun's eclipses, for morning sun's black, for morning black suns is something only possible when you've learned how to fly. To fallen suns, our spines seep fire like love liquidates, and so we melt and melt and melt until we harden unearthly pressure. But the bends benign are buckled backs, and I know us to be superhuman. Our transcending of gravity can be traced to too much time on our toes, for we fight, float like butterflies into battle by day when we receive no justice. Flight is survival of the fittest. But instead, I name this a timeless beauty. He who questions the beauty of blackness, look to the night sky. Black don't crack because our collagen is created from cosmic clouds. Oh, to age like constellations. Call me by my name, For its starry syllables are the closest you will get to the heavens without dying. Learn it. Do not let it fly away. Instead, force your tongue to find a home for its phonetics. There will be no other name, no clever contortion for your comfortability. Let this be the one time I sink.
4: Huh? What? Say that again. Can you say it slowly and enunciate? One more time. Bro, just spell it. Dude, are you even speaking English? So let me get this straight. My homebred, homemade Ghanaian accent is too foreign for your ethnocentric taste? You've been imitating Forrest Whitaker, talking about the king will now have the strength of the Blake Panther stripped away, but all of a sudden, you can't navigate a conversation with me? Okay, I get it. We pronounce differently. You say evaporate, I say evaporate. You say hippopotamus, I say hippopotamus. I say inevitable, you say some things are just hard to say. And it's not that I can't speak English. Clearly, I can. But every time I articulate for white American ears, I lose a portion of my ancestral will. If we're being real, I can't understand you say either. But I have learned to code switch for your convenience. This is how I survive. It is a tool meant to keep me safe in this country. I go back home occasionally to stay connected to my roots, but my family does not seem to recognize me. I like to think it's because I've been gone for too long, but the truth is, I have toyed with my West African accent so much that I have become invisible to my own people. And still, here in America, people hide behind their smiles, huffing and puffing about the way I sound, wondering if my accent is forged, if I tribal washed it to sound more African. You think this sexy, saucy, juiced, honed-toned inflection can be distorted? My accent is the realest thing about me. It has more than survived, been burned alive, struggled its way through ice, yet still migrated, limped on every college sidewalk, but still graduated, joined speech and debate, traveled all over the country, slayed every single tournament. My accent falls in love in 5 different languages. Mindafo Pape Damin Chain. Entry, Banyoba Kaima Se, Chalebe you, make us sleep my dear mon amour, viens dormir à côté de moi, my love, come sleep next to me. My accent is an open map full of endless possibilities. It is why when you speak, I try my hardest to listen, to understand, to taste the salt in your accent. So why do you refuse to taste the sweetness in mine?
5: Upon this mountain, I feel it inside. The death of who I used to be, my title has died. For I am not a poet, see, I've reached another level. And God has now instructed me to preach it to you better. But that don't mean it's gonna be clean, cause I admit I curse. So every piece I write won't be admitted into church. My words reach way beyond the church and way beyond this stage. I'm a respirator breathing life on every page. And no one pulls the plug on this, I'm a martyr of my time. I'll die with this here poetry, no rap within my rhyme. Was kind of different when I came. My soul was never Neo, cause I am not a poet, no. I'm a poet's hero. Just listen close to every word, my feelings written raw. If this was sex, then I would give you children from my jaw. From unprotected literature, there is no simple cure. I'm reeling in communities with lyrics as my lure. What a blessing I've become, a leader to the kids. But I can't be a poet, that's what everybody is. And I ain't everybody, you can see it in my eyes. Their works are getting snaps and claps while mine is saving lives. It's almost like it's Easter, y'all, cause God done sent a another. I'm crowned the prince of poetry. I'm Jesus' younger brother, and he's my king. So when I sing, it's like I gave the word. You call this life, but never call it poetry, you heard. And I will answer every time with voices from my head. Whether they be memorized or whether they be read, you'll understand my work because my spirit lies below it. Behold the dream of Dr. King that used to be a poet.

0: Is there something wrong with you? A loose screw or two that ruined your ability to function? Why are you always so tired? Your life is uninspired and small. All you do is sprawl on the couch with outstretched limbs like a sloth in slow motion. Where is your devotion to succeed, Maya? Did it drift out your window with the smoke from your weed? Do I have to force feed you discipline till you finally concede? I cook and I clean and I don't stop till the soles of my feet bleed. But I'm fine. I'm perfect. Be perfect, Maya. Be perfect like me. Stop wearing those god-awful ripped pants and that lipstick like a whore with double D implants. You only get one chance. Stop acting like a cat with nine lives left. Stop committing yourself to songs and stories and spoken slam in a world where degrees and PhDs impede the need for poetry. And stop chewing on your nails. No wonder you've never attracted any males. Why do you do that? Do you like the taste? Are they sweet? You can't eat sweets, Maya. You're ruining your teeth like you're ruining your life. My teeth are perfect. Clean and pristine, they gleam like the golden halo above my perfectly conditioned head. I don't need sugar, Maya. I am above sugar. Why are you down here, Maya? Why are you down here when you need to be up here with the ones who have a promising career, who listen when information goes in one ear and doesn't come out the other? You'll never be up here, Maya. You act as if the act of listening is a crime, or you would have heard me the 666th time I told you to stop chewing on your nails. Stop chewing on your nails like a gust of trash. You can't be trash, Maya. You have to be perfect. Be perfect like me. I get up at 5 a.m. every day. I start my day the same way, worried that I'll collapse as my bones start to decay from cleaning up your scraps. Why is your room such a mess? The clothes go in the hamper, Maya, not displayed on your bed like your lack of morals. Not littered on the floor, collecting more dust than my withered expectations. You disregard my rules with stubborn contempt in a substandard attempt at teenage rebellion, but you can't be a rebel, Maya. You're not interesting enough. You need to obey and say yes and okay. You need to do it with a smile on your less than average face. You need to try harder, Maya. Make it wider, Maya. Why don't you know how to smile? You disappoint me, Maya. You never appreciate what I do for you. You never try to be a winner, and you never eat your dinner. You never eat the dinner I consistently provide for you as I constantly remind you of the life I set aside for you. That meal doesn't pay for itself. I don't care if it's ideal. Stop telling me how you feel. You need to eat it. Eat it all. Eat it at a reasonable time with a glass of milk. You need milk, Maya. You need calcium like you need a catalyst for growth. You'll never grow to be tall. Be tall like me. I drink my milk, Maya. Drink milk. Be tall. Be perfect. Be perfect like me. You need to pay more attention, Maya. Stop daydreaming, Maya. Stop staring at the ceiling as if your one redeeming quality lies hidden in the plaster. You need to organize your life. Your life is a disaster, just like your room, just like your teeth, just like your future, which will soon come to an end if you don't put down that pen. You need to stop writing, Maya. Your life is not a book. Don't give me that look, Maya. I'm just trying to help you. I'm just trying to love you. I'm just trying to love you. You have to let me love you so that you can be perfect. Be perfect like me.
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2: Hey y'all, hey, and we are back halfway into our show. This is your Lady Lyrical Tempest and...
3: And this is your poetry ambassador, D-Rod the Poet. And of course, the hour always goes way too fast.
2: Yes, it does. Yes, it does. And you know what? Speaking of that, we're so very grateful because we have this hour because of everyone who came before. Shout out to Liz Street. And what are we, 21, 22, D-Rod?
3: Say again?
2: Our years on air, 21 years, 22 years?
3: Yeah, yeah. Poetryists can legally go into the bar and buy you a drink.
2: Yes, and... Speaking of all that, where I'm headed is next Sunday is going to be our fun drive. And one of the reasons that we've also been here is Liz Straight, and also because of you, our listeners, pouring into us and when you donate to us and when you donate to WMNF, you're showing them the value of poetry, the value of spoken word, how there is a need that needs to be filled, and how poetry has been striving over the years in different ways to help fill that need in our community.
3: Yeah, yeah. And even more than that, or not even more, but to add to that also, it's evident of our community recognizing the need for community-based radio.
2: Mm-hmm.
3: The fact that we have a show, we have a station that is local, a station that you can go in and see and walk around and experience, a station that is invested in what's going on, not just in your constituency, but in your neighborhood, on your block, what's going on in your home. And that's why we work so hard to provide such an eclectic programming schedule that allows you to be able to welcome WMNF and a lot of different styles of shows into your home each and every day, each and every week. And so next week we will be, you know, we do this a few times a year, and we are asking for donations. We have a very, very small goal. We have a goal of $500 to reach. Right. And that is not asking anybody out there to go ahead and donate $500. We will take it, and we thank you if that's where your heart is. But anything, 5, 10, 20. We do have a circle of friends option that we want somebody to take advantage of. This starts with a minimum of a $60 donation. But the plus is you can break it up into $5 a month payments. So literally you can support the station, and we need one person to sign up for the circle of friends at a minimum of at least $5 a month, and they'll set up a payment with you for over like 12 months. But it's a great way to support the station and a great way to support community radio even more than spoken word and poetry. And also shout out, again, we're talking about the graduates. Shout out to Heard 'Em Say, who just celebrated, I believe, their 19th anniversary.
2: Mm-hmm. Definitely shout out to them, because they had their, again, their anniversary show, I believe it was last night or the night before last, I think it was
3: mm-hmm.
2: Friday.
3: Mm-hmm. So I know for a fact that that is Liz Priestley, a.k.a. Kali. I want to say also that is Curtis Davis, who also came up in Heard 'Em Say, but it's either Curtis or Dennis. I'm not sure, but either one of those gentlemen I know help assist with it. But congratulations, celebration, 19 years. And look, we're 21 years on both organizations were started by somebody else, us being Liz Strait and Heard 'Em Say being started by Wally B,
2: mm-hmm.
3: Walter Wally B Jennings. So shout out to all those organizations. And guys, if you are looking for events to go to this week, right, I Am Poetry are having their next show. It is going to be going down on June the 6th at 6 p.m. I believe it is at Shuffle, which is where they had the last one for Valentine's Day, which is an amazing show. Packed out show. And again, that's 6 p.m. on June the 6th for I Am Poetry. Also, Grow House is having two events this week, right? So on Monday, so tomorrow at 8 p.m., they're having their first Monday open mic, which starts off with a workshop. I believe the workshop starts at 7 p.m., and then the open mic starts at 8 o'clock. And again, that is going to be at the Commodore, which is off of 7th Avenue and Nebraska. And also later on during the week, also on the 6th of June, the Grow House will also be having their Slam Team Showcase, which is just getting them prepped as they get ready to go off to Southern Fried. And again, that will also be happening on June the 6th at 6:30 p.m. So you guys can need to check out I Am Poetry at 6. And also the Grow House Slam Team Showcase at 6:30 p.m. Both of those on June the 6th coming up this week. And tomorrow night, again, is first Monday open mic at the Commodore, again, hosted by Grow House. And the workshop and open mic is facilitated by none other than the Charles Hines. Shout out, Charles Hines.
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5: My mother taught me this trick. If you repeat something over and over again, it loses its meaning. For example, homework, homework, homework, homework, homework, homework, homework, homework, homework, see, nothing. Our lives, she said, are the same way. You watch the sunset too often, it just becomes 6 p.m. You make the same mistake over and over, you'll stop calling it a mistake. If you just wake up, wake up, wake up, wake up, wake up, wake up, wake up, one day you'll forget why. Nothing is forever, she said. My parents left each other when I was 7 years old. Before their last argument, they sent me off to the neighbor's house, like some astronaut jettisoned from the shuttle. When I came back, there was no gravity in our home. I imagined it as an accident, though when I left, they whispered to each other, I love you, so many times over that they forgot what it meant. Family, family, family, family, family, family, family, family. My mother taught me this trick. If you repeat something over and over again, it loses its meaning. This became my favorite game. It made the sting of words evaporate. Separation, separation, separation. See? Nothing. Apart, apart, apart, apart, apart. See? Nothing. I'm an injured handyman now. I work with words all day. Shut up. I know the irony. When I was young, I was taught that the trick to dominating language was breaking it down. Convincing it that it was worthless. I love you. I love you. I love you. I love you. I love you. I love you. I love you. See? Nothing. Soon after my parents' divorce, I developed a stutter. Fate is a cruel and efficient tutor. There is no escape in stutter. You can feel the meaning of every word drag itself up your throat's separation. Stutter is a cage made of mirrors. Every, what'd you say? Every, just take your time. Every, come on, kids, spit it out. There's a glaring reflection of an existence you cannot escape. Every awful moment trips over its own announcement again and again and again until it just hangs there in the center of the room. As if what you had to say had no gravity at all. Mom, Dad, I'm not wasteful with my words anymore. Even now, after hundreds of hours practicing away my stutter, I still feel the claw of meaning in the bottom of my throat. Listen to me. I've heard that even in space, you can hear the scratch of an I love you.

A little while ago, another poet asked me for the name of my abuser. They said this was to protect their friends, so I told them. I didn't want to. I thought I had to. It's just that I have heard so much about survival, like, I should not lie. If I am going to cry wolf, I must name it. Don't be another girl making another mountain out of another molehill. I have heard so much about strength, so much about how the voice is a redemption, how to speak is to heal. Sometimes I feel like

0: Just tired. I have spent so much time at war with my silence, I have forgotten everything she has done for me. When I was terrified to speak, when my abuser was in the audience at a slam, when they talked to me after, when my silence met theirs, when this poet demanded a name of me, when my stomach was nothing but a mass of fear and obligation, my silence took my hand, squeezed it gently as if to say, you owe them nothing. I am here if you need me. Speak only if you want to. So to you, quiet child, who have kept everything just inside your mouth for whatever reason, I see you. Even when you say nothing, I believe you. I believe that you are scared. I believe that it hurts. I believe that it happened. I believe that you loved them. I believe that you didn't. I believe that you still do. I believe that you are confused about forgiveness and justice. Believe me, quiet child, you are doing nothing wrong. There is no right or wrong here. There is only your choice. You speak when you are ready. I promise your silence has not set a caged beast free. You did not release a monster. You survived one. Trust me, quiet child. I know of a girl before me. I do not blame her silence. I do not blame her. My silence hears this poem, looks at me teary-eyed and says, I say, I'm sorry, I hated you. I always thought you were the weakest part of me, the part that needed the most forgiveness, but no. You are the first one who never asked me to prove anything, the only one who believed me before I spoke and after. And now, when my silence takes my hand, I squeeze back. I say, I know. I say, thank you. And I mean it.
1: I have this habit of playing hide and seek with myself. Most times I find my likeness in the corner of a lightless room so close to sound, I am the speaker. Covered in clove clouds, praying out loud that God come down and rain dance on my soul. Shake the wind chimes from my mind. By angels I was told I was not the diamond nor the cold, but the diamond mine, and whatever I touch it shall be mine. Unlike Midas, more like Moses, I have no use for gold. So I keep my hands to myself and touch when told, because I have watched the water become blood, both in buckets of wood and pitchers of stone. I have this habit of playing hide and seek with myself. I close my eyes and count to 10. I find it safe in the strange men with knotted dreads. They are not my seams with rebellion talk and sensi seeds. Suffering is poetry. Surrender is poverty. Nati, you half and walk to watch if it set fire to truth. So blaze, fire, blaze, let the lion is loose. You must climb the tree to know the roots. Pray, sister, pray. Cry, brother, cry. Dig deep into the earth with both hands tied. Bare feet and bloody knees, I climb so high, I never left the ground. When my blues become too heavy, I break my own levee to collect my tears so I don't drown. And then I chant Rastafari. Babylon, your throne gone down, gone down. Babylon, your throne gone down. I have this habit of playing hide and seek with myself. Drink until I see the rest of me. I've been baptized by tragedy. In love with the liquor man because he brings out the best in me. I've learned to hide myself in the last line of the poem. On the back of a lie, the bottom of a shoe, a Peter Tosh tune. I made a grown man cry because he made me blue. I drink when I'm reminded of my youth and innocence. I swear it's the brandy that makes me brilliant. I was 19 and pregnant with $7 in my pocket to get me from here to there, and both places was nowhere. So I crawled to the corner of my soul, held my belly in both hands when the rains came cold. And I told my baby she was an empress before she was born. And yes, little baby, some days you will cry. Mockingbirds will make mockery of your dreams because grown men lie. But crowns ain't made by thieves. They come from the Most High. I have this habit of playing hide and seek with myself. I read my Bible to break my mirrors. Sing Selassie I, my redemption song, cause all I ever had. And then I drink my fire water to write my poems. Now you see me. Now you don't.

My name isn't Sweetie, Mama, Honey, Ma, Beautiful. Tuck those endearing words back into the wolf suit of your mouth. Slut, woman, A, you, you with the booty. I like your hair. Let me have your number. How did we get here? My name isn't up for sale when I walk out. I will not be sold off to your grimy hands. My name isn't Cutie, Miss, Gorgeous. I know you hear me talking to you. I called you women, what women like to be called, right? I didn't insult you. I called you beautiful when I grabbed you. You didn't see me wink at you? I know you see me standing here. I waited for you to come out of the store so I could talk to you. Don't you see? I'm patient. We'll wait and plot and wait and plot and try different methods. Call you any name that will fit on my tongue. I'm not your mommy, queen. A. You, I'm not trying to bother you while I proceed to bother you, follow you three blocks and only give up when some venom gets in my eye. My name isn't Baby. Can I talk to you for a second? You look so damn good how them thighs taste. You're sexy, you're my, you're shorty, cutie with the beauty. You got a fat, I just wanna fit my face between your cheeks. Being a woman is tiring. Can I come home with you tonight? No. It's never enough. It's never a no. They hear, try harder, try again, try different. And my answer will still be no. Say it firmer. Pierce into his eyes like you were harvesting his soul to feed to your pet when you make it home. Save nothing. Save your breath for a moment when it will actually be worth something. Continue walking. Walk faster. Don't look back too many times. He will think you changed your mind. Listen for footsteps. Car horns. Breathe. If you can hear your breath, you are alone. No cat calls. Just hurry up and make it home. Yeah!

0: Kendrick Lamar splits open monsters and fights on the virtue that to get stronger, you only go to battle with armies that are capable of stampede. Those who tread lightly are not worthy of your warpath. Lupe Fiasco ties his tongue into cat's cradles and whispers sweet everythings into the ears of middle schoolers who by the end of the song will understand the brutality of the Audubon ballroom. Talib Kweli lectures behind a podium with Howard Zinn to college somethings about the nature of history. Everybody in this room is a writer, but not the best authors pen the past. Only the victorious do. A columnist in the New York Daily said that hip-hop emphasizes the crudest materialism in which money was the ultimate goal and it did not matter how one got it. Jay-Z sits on the steps of his former housing projects with Oprah Winfrey, then later shakes the hand of the most powerful man of the free world. He and Beyonce are American royalty and their bloodlines are unconcerned of its humble origins. 50 Cent demonstrates a contrasting irony as he watches his money grow up to be worth his namesake a thousandfold and then some. Sean Combs drapes the resting place of the notorious B.I.G. in jewels as he whispers to his best friend, "Don't worry, I've made us enough money that it will follow me into the afterlife will be more than taken care of when we meet again." Republican Senate member Chris McDaniel was quoted to say that hip-hop is a culture that values rap and the destruction of community values more than it does poetry. Kanye West and Nina Simone swing dance in an orchard as the farmers all around them peddle their strange fruit. Tupac Shakur figures out the equation for immortality. It is 6 albums, 8 movies, and understanding that power moves create fame, influential motion crafts legacy. Andre 3000 and writes a song about the devastating separation between himself and his love. The world cannot help but pulse to it. Andre, knowing this before the second chorus in Hey Ya, laments, "Y'all don't wanna hear me, you just wanna dance." Across the internet, hip-hop is not regarded as a musical genre. Criticized for its lack of originality, vapid lyrics, and monotonous sound, the overwhelming statement is that hip-hop has nothing to do with music. The RZA and Just Blaze sit behind monitors and soundboards as they begin to summon the spirits of Bill Withers, Gladys Knight, and Curtis Mayfield into the studio. Hip-hop has nothing to do with music. Nicki Minaj simpers and then ferociously spits in the face of kings as they watch the queen conquer. Female named hurricanes kill more than their male counterparts. Hip-hop has nothing to do with music. This beat slam rumbles through your 98 Toyota Camry speakers and transforms these 3 minutes and 32 seconds into a dream etched into a parade that grips your shoulders. And the only way to release this tension that rides on top of you is to treat these songs as an instruction. It was written like a manual. Hip-hop has everything to do with everything. She doesn't need to be explained, doesn't need your permission, doesn't need your justification. Hip-hop walks with the hypocrisies and benedictions of every great art form in our existence. You only notice her now because of how fresh her hips swing, how zealous her disciples are, how scared you get when she uses those big words in conversation and you beg her, please, please, talk to me in a way that I can understand. So you turn up the radio and you feel safe.
1: You know, if you kiss me right now, you probably taste mangoes on my lips. And that isn't a metaphor. Well, it is. For the sake of this poem, but it's also an invitation. Welcome to my mouth. It is my favorite place to exist, but like any place, it can get so lonely. So I wear Burt's Beeswax Mango Butter Lip Balm to keep my lips tender and trying. Honestly, I'm just tired of saying soft things on hard lips these days. I'm a forecast of mostly feelings. My sky teaches me how to weather a heart that is too red velvet vulnerable to start again. I can't make it through the produce aisle without feeling that my heart was an apple born to be bruised. I watched 5 movies last week and cried at every one. To feel as often as I do is a weary wonder, but I am learning how to manage the magnificence. Like the other day and every day, the sun was setting and it was so beautiful. And not because it was bright, but because it made my skin a hot plate of prayers. And holy, holy is the light that makes me feel human. So I had to pull over and take a picture because I didn't want to become a person who sees beautiful things and then lets them drift away. So I took the picture and it smiled like Texas in the summertime. You know, I used to think the earth swallowed the sun every night. thought, wow, it must take a lot of light to be swallowed every day, only to rise brighter and braver than before. Do you know how easy it is for me to give myself to darkness? There were days when I felt so pathetic, I made a cocoon out of bed sheets and told myself sleep is how the body becomes a monarch of love. I said this to myself into my darkness, made a dance floor out of my depression. You should have seen the way my bones discoed into panic fever. Do I need to tell you? The wings never came. Love stayed forgotten, like the ingredients to your favorite recipe. Happiness did not eat well in my home, so I let my body rot. I didn't open the blinds for weeks, and suddenly my body began to confuse wither for weather, suffering for sunlight. I washed my skin, forecast into the saddest sky. Sorrow seeped into my thighs like a dry rub, salted the meat on my bones until my body, this body, became a butcher's worst day at work. It took work to collapse like I did. I self-destructed and didn't even make a sound. Silence turned my smile into a sinkhole, so I learned to disappear accordingly. But if you aren't sure whether or not your hands are hurricanes or heat waves, is it still okay to crave touch? Is it still okay to want something even when you are afraid of it? Is it still okay to want something even when you are afraid of it? Yes. Yes. Yes, yes. Yes, in 2005, Death Cab for Cutie released their fifth album, Plans, track 5. I will follow you into the dark. Ben Gibbard sings, fear is the heart of love, so I never look back. Today, I write, my heart is not afraid to feel. Love may overwhelm, but it never annoys. It never wastes, only accumulates. And every time I think about overthinking, the earth howls from the ground. Contemplation only intensifies the tremors, so I stopped giving myself to self-doubt. Who am I to be such a careless earthquake again? My body, this body, is learning to be soft. I offer my mango-made mouth as proof. It helps me speak the stone into fruit. It helps me speak the bad away. It helps me speak the shatter into some kind of sense. Listen, because I won't say this again. If there's a God of trying, I still believe in him.
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3: Malcolm says the black woman is the most disrespected person in America. And science says humanity comes from the black woman. These two facts swirl in stark contrast. It's a mixed drink no one wants to toast to. Sour and sweet, brewing a vicious tornado. This is a poem about lemonade, or a poem about quenching thirst by guzzling Beyonce through your ears until you get the hiccups. Lemonade is a drink my tongue cannot place the flavor of. As a man, I can't tell you how sweet it tastes. Don't know the black girl gospel mixed journey of a woman scorned to triumphant, but if you're wondering why my smile is so wide, it's because the liberation on the lips of my sisters is contagious. Lemonade stomped down on April 23rd and shook every calendar in America off its wall. This cannot really be the same 2016 that spit in my sisters' faces and called it hydration. Doesn't this give life? Doesn't it seem like the whole world is reborn? Lemonade is a vital supplement, has 100% vitamin A and K. I swear, I've seen it stitch a black girl's wound closed just as fast as it showed her it was still open. Lemonade dropped, and I saw shattered glass piece itself back together just to hold it. Lemonade crashed like the exact opposite of a natural disaster, an inverse tornado, an earthquake sewn shut, a seismic emancipation. I have never seen the world better itself so quickly. Lemonade made my world a hive that cannot stop its joyous buzzing, and every woman who has grazed me since has had honey on her fingers. The touch is new, but faintly familiar, like the pimped butterfly that landed on my ear last year and still hasn't left. Lemonade does not leave. It's a house party, nonstop house party for gullard girls, and I might not get an invite, but the music is loud enough for everyone to dance to, and the drinks are free for anyone to sip so long as you don't lay claim to the recipe. I am here for your unexpected holiday, here to celebrate a change of seasons that is not my own. The New Year's decided to take off this January and show up on April, said, wait until April and see your tumbler runneth over. It's not Ace of Spades, but with Lemonade, you'll be drunk on joy for days with no hangover. Lemonade fell in on my sisters in wave after wave, and theirs was a dance so impassioned, it forced me to ask just how long the drought was, just how many men are growing lemon trees in my neighborhood garden. Lemonade is a chainsaw. Lemonade is a fireplace, and the memories of those who deserve to burn all burned so brilliantly we forgot what year it was. Lemonade is a prayer answered vicariously. I am no longer trying to rewrite Malcolm or wondering why every poet compares black women to God. How liberating to hear God announce her name with all of its power, to hear her speak only to tell you she does not need your worship. And maybe it's sacrilege to hold a joy this immense, but did you know?
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3: A lost year of rebirth, and maybe this is the lost year. 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
5: Live from NPR News in Washington, I'm Janine Herbst. Israel expanded its invasion of Lebanon with its deepest incursion of ground forces in the country in 26 years. It's also intensified airstrikes in southern Lebanon, damaging a hospital. That's according to Lebanon's health ministry. NPR's Jane Araf has more.
6: Israeli forces have been closing in on the city of Nabatea in southern Lebanon while Israel continues strikes in the ancient city of Tyre. Lebanon's health ministry said 13 health workers were wounded in an attack close to Tyre's Hiram Hospital, which was also significantly damaged. The militant group Hezbollah claimed attacks on Israeli tanks and troops.